Good to have you with us here on the program. So concerning virgins, I have no commandment of the Lord, yet I give my judgment. So in other words, this is my opinion as to what you ought to do, and I feel like I can give you this because I've obtained mercy of the Lord to be faithful. Verse 26, I suppose therefore that this is good for the present distress. So in other words, whatever is going on at this moment, as I write to you at Corinth, I know historically what's going on. I don't know exactly what's happening to them at that moment. There's a lot of pressure and stress on Christians. There's a lot of things that are happening, and that's what he means by the present distress. So this is not it's not even a command, because he says very plainly, this is not a commandment, but this is an opinion because of the present distress. So this is not something that the Apostle Paul is saying, you have to take heed to this for those of you that read this letter today and those of you that are reading in 2026. That's not the idea through which this comes. He's talking about those of the present day under a present distress of persecution. I say that it is good for a man so to be. Well, so to be what? Art thou bound? Well, to remain single. Now, a virgin can go either way, man or woman, and that's what he's referring to. If you're not married, basically, don't get married because of the issues, the persecutions, and problems that are going on now. Don't get married. Art thou bound to a wife? Seek not to be loosed under the present distress. You can't do it either ways, unless, you know, there's only one reason for it. But don't try to loose yourself from a wife, even if you may have a reason to divorce. He's saying, art thou loosed from a wife? Seek not a wife, because of the current distress, because of what persecution and such is going on at the time. But and if thou marry, thou hast not sinned. Why? Because this is not a command. Verse 25, this is not a commandment of the Lord. I'm just giving you some sage advice as an older man who is strong in the faith and an apostle to pay heed to what I'm trying to tell you. But if thou hast married, thou hast not sinned, and if a virgin marry, she hath not sinned. Nevertheless, such shall have trouble in the flesh. But I spare you. In other words, I'm going to hush. I'm not going to say much. If you decide to go against what I'm telling you, you're going to have trouble in the flesh. I mean, just imagine being under the persecution that they're in. You marry. You have a child. God forbid something would happen to the husband, that he be taken to the lions in the Colosseum. And now you have a wife and children that are without a father. And so the Apostle Paul is saying, listen, due to the current distress, just stay like you are. If you're married, stay married. If you're not married, don't get married, because you're going to have a lot of problems in the flesh. I'm just telling you, but I'm going to spare my lecture. It's just this advice. But this I say, brethren, the time is short. It remaineth that both they that have wives be as though they had none, and they that weep as though they wept not, and they that rejoice as though they rejoice not, and they that buy as though they possess not, and they that use this world as not abusing it, for the fashion of this world passeth away. Now, what in the world is he talking about in this very poetic King James Version way? Well, the time is short. It's still short today compared to eternity. Yes, the Lord has not come yet, but that's not a guarantee that he's not going to come today or tonight or tomorrow. He could. For them, because of the present distress, because of the persecutions and such that they had, the time was short.
You know, history tells us that they took Christians into the Colosseum and would loose lions and animals on them. You know, that's not just fiction. That's the world in which the Apostle Paul lived in, and that's why he's giving this advice. The time is short. We don't know what's going to happen to us. And it remaineth that both they that have wives be as though they had none. Your husband can be taken, and if you decide to marry, then that's it. It's gone. And the same is true in verse 30. Whatever situation you're in now, the opposite can be true because the time is very short under the present distress. All right, let's see here. Our time is just about up, so let's wind it up here. But I would have you without carefulness. He that is unmarried careth for the things that belong to the Lord. How may he please the Lord? Now, he's giving a truth here. He's not saying, well, he is saying don't get married under the present distress, but he's kind of going back on what he said a moment ago. A moment ago, he said, I'll spare you. But he ends up not sparing you because he lays it on the line. You know this just like I do. Now, marriage is a sanctioned thing from God Almighty. So you can't say you can't marry. Now, there are religions that say that. Some of you have come from religions that forbid their priests to marry. And this is one of the reasons. But that's not biblical because marriage goes back from to the very beginning, you see. But anyways, verse 32, he that is unmarried careth for the things that belong to the Lord. You don't have a wife. Now, you know, I spend a lot of time doing things, but I would say I'm a caretaker of my mother. She does most things by herself, but there's a lot of things that she can't do. And so I help take care of that. And my son Calvin helps take care of her bills and things like that. And I take care of things here around the house, ordering the groceries, making sure there's plenty to eat, making sure she gets to appointments and things like that. But other than that, I'm serving the Lord. If I had a wife, things might be a little different. I would not have time. And he's going to say that. But he that is married careth for the things that are of the world, how that he may please his wife. Well, I'm confused, Brother Paul and Apostle Paul. What are you saying? At first, you're saying this is not a commandment. Then you're saying it's kind of good, kind of bad. About these things, but these are truths that the Apostle Paul is trying to tell us, and you know full well the same is exactly true for those that are married. You have to mind the things of your wife. He's already talked about that, about not defrauding her. We've mentioned that from this very chapter. Giving your wife her due benevolence, things like that. Well, you know, that takes time to cultivate a relationship and to keep a wife happy, and the same for a husband. But the truth is, if I'm not married, I'm going to have more time for the Lord, or I should. And if I'm married, I'm going to have less time, and I'm going to try to please my wife. All right. We got those out of the way. He's going to continue this tomorrow, so we'll get back into the grind on Friday. Brother Kirk's coming up next. Hope that you'll stay tuned for his program, as it will be coming up, and it will be a very mighty fine one. And you can watch him on YouTube by looking at Ignite Radio Broadcast, searching for that, or go to the Mixer app and search for Ignite Radio Broadcast there. 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
1: Well, good morning, good afternoon, and good evening to all of you Igniters. Thunderkirk reporting live here from CLC Surrey. And boy, oh boy, Igniters, what a very, very deep study that was by Brother Paul. I kind of figured that the way it was going, that if he touched on that one, he's probably going to need an extra few minutes. So it kind of worked out. But anyways, coming up next, Igniters, we're going to get into the final take with yours truly. This is going to be the conclusion to this series. And so we can put a bow on sheep. And I hope after this, Igniters, that we all love sheeps. I hope. Because you know God does. And amen to that. So, we are set and ready to go, Igniters. We hope all of you are set and ready to go. So, why don't we go ahead, Igniters, and to get a couple of commercials going here, Igniters. And let's get ready for the final take with yours truly here on Ignite Radio. Let's go round up some sheep, Igniters. Let's go right ahead and round up some sheep. And yeah, let's go ahead and do that, shall we? I think that's what the Lord would like. Anyways, that's coming up right after this, Igniters.
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1: All right, everybody, good morning, good afternoon, and good evening to all of you Igniters, regardless of wherever you are around the world. We're blessed that each one of you has stayed connected here to Ignite Radio. Thunderkirk reporting live here from COC Surrey on this kind of a mixed bag day today, Igniters. Yeah, a little bit of a mixed bag here today. Overcast skies mixed in with a little bit of scattered sun, as I would call that, and just unfortunate we did not get a good summer, but I got a good funny feeling I'm gonna be like Brother Paul. Not like I'm trying to predict a whole lot of stuff, because that's not me, but I'm thinking that we might be in for a snowy winter. We might be in for a snowy winter. So, just give everybody the heads up in regards to that. If you are going to be in the greater Vancouver area here over the next few months, hey, come on down to the Surrey Church of Christ, a better place to be. Trust me, good probability that we do have something called snow. And that's a good thing, folks. That is a good thing. I can promise you, Igniters, one thing. We don't have the fake stuff. We got the real stuff. So I just want to let you know. None of that fake stuff that you see. No, we're genuine here. We got the real deal. So come on down, Igniters, and away we be able is to go. So there you go. Just got a funny feeling that that's going to happen this year. You know, I think I'm kind of looking forward to it. You know, walking in a winter wonderland. So, there you go. And trust me, I'm still a young kid at heart. So there you go. There you go. Friends with the snow, not the ice, but with the snow. So there you go. Go on and make me a Frosty the Snowman. Anyways, that's what, 3 months away. Yeah. Hey, that's right. We are in the burrs, by the way, just to let you know, we are in the burrs. And if you're from the Philippines, you know what I mean by in the burrs. So that's the whole thing. Some parts of the Philippines, when it gets down to the burrs, they get a little bit more festive and joyful. And that's the whole entire thing. At least they appear more joyful and festive. That's the whole thing. Yeah, gotta keep that actually in mind. The burrs are here, and if you don't know what I meant, September, October, November, December. So, anyways. In the Philippines, they're starting to spread good cheer right about now. So there you go. I'll leave it like that. Is Amelia here yet? No? Okay. All right. Just curious. That was all. Anyways, good to have all of you here with us. We got to get to the conclusion of our series here on Ignite Radio. So let's go ahead, Igniters, and to get ready and to get into... I'd even change the sign there. I knew there was something actually I was forgetting to do. I did not. I know. I was, I just thought about that too. Yeah. Anyways, let's go to plan B. There. Okay. Time for our shout outs, Igniter. Shout out Thursdays. Yes, Igniter, shout out Thursdays. Well, we give a shout out to every single one of you. And the main reason why is because we appreciate you very, very much. And amen to that. We appreciate you. And we hope, Igniters, that you feel appreciated. That's the key important thing. Showing some love to the congregation. And amen to that. All right. Where we're starting off at. Let's combine all this stuff together and find out who's out there. Once and for all. All right. First and foremost, Igniters like to give a shout out, hailing all the way over from the beautiful, beautiful city of Hong Kong. Ah. Maganda Mumaga, good morning to you. Happy Friday. Goes to none other than Sister Wilma is with us here on Ignite Radio. So, greetings to you, Sister Wilma. I hope you're doing well. Amen to that. Good to be able to have you, Sister Wilma. And, you know, Sister Wilma from Hong Kong, originally from the islands of the Philippines. So she knows what I'm talking about when I talked about the Burr months. So there you go. And we'll just keep it like that, Sister Wilma. Not trying to get into all of that, but good to be able to have you here on Ignite Radio. Sister Wilma did, by the way, just sent over a heart, so salamat to you. Greatly, greatly appreciate it very, very much. And amen to that. Amen to that. Good to be able to have you. Hope that you're doing well. And there you go. There you go. All right, let's head over to, from there, Igniters, and let's get ready to head over to the East Coast Igniters. And, yeah, we're going to go from there over to the East Coast and get a little love from the congregation, Igniters. And let's find out what we got going on here. Actually, we got quite a few. Actually, hold on here. Hold on here. Let me get Sister Wilma's comment in here, because she knows about the Burr months and everything. So she said, appreciate much, praying hands for the greetings, Poe. Likewise, Poe, God bless us all. Blessed day, Igniters. Three happy faces and two hearts. And maraming salamat. Appreciate that very much. And God bless you, sis. That's all I'm going to say. God bless you, sis, and glad to be able to have you. Okay, somebody is going to let me do a little bit of digging, but you know what? I should have got this one first, but anyways, ladies always go first, and that's all I'm going to be able to say. We're to our good friend, good brother, hailing all the way over from the beautiful... Hang on here. Hailing all the way over from the beautiful city of Ongol, Igniters. One in Amalu goes to our good friend, good brother. Brother David is with us here on Ignite Radio. Amen to that. Amen to that. Brother David is with us from Ongol. And he writes in and said, good morning, Brother Thunderkirk. Yes, good morning to you, Brother David. As Brother David sent in a heart and greatly appreciate that very much. And hope that you are doing very, very well. And amen to that. Amen to that. And hope that everything is going well. Brother David also says here, good morning, my beloved friends and Igniters. And then he says, good morning, Brother Thunderkirk. And yes, one in Emelu, good morning to you as well. And amen to that. Amen to that. So we got Brother David in, and good to have you. Hey, David, let us know how Sister Angelique's doing. Okay? Appreciate that very much. If you want to give us an update, that'll be appreciable. Amen. But good to be able to have you with us. Heading over to the East Coast Igniters now, we'll check in with our good friend, good brother, hailing from the Lawrence Congregation Igniters, part of Ignite New England Igniters. Give it up for none other than our good friend, Brother Albert, is with us here on Ignite Radio. Amen to that. Bonjour, mon ami, and glad to have you here with us, Brother Albert. As Brother Albert wrote in here with seven hearts and sent in one praying hand. Oh, Brother Albert's got the Bible open. He's ready to go. Oh, that's a good thing. That is a good thing. Amen to that. Amen to that. Good to be able to have you. Good to have you with us here on Ignite Radio, and I hope that you are doing very, very well. And amen to that. Amen to that. Also, Igniters, as we stay on the East Coast Igniters, let's go ahead and check in with the ever adorable, energetic, that would be none other than Sister Brenda is with us here on Ignite Radio. And good evening to you, Sister Brenda. Amen to that. Sister Brenda writes in here and says, hello everyone, Mr. Kirk, Brother Paul, prayers for all that need them. And we appreciate that very much. And Sister Brenda sends over three hearts. And you know what? We appreciate the hearts too, don't we? Yeah, we do. And showing some love to the congregation, and we appreciate that very much, Sister Brenda, and amen to that. Amen to that. Igniters, like to also give a shout out from the great state of Florida, Igniters, while we're staying on the Eastern time zone, is none other than our good friend, Brother Eugene, is with us here on Ignite Radio. So good evening to you, Brother Eugene, and glad to have you. Amen to that. Good to be able to have you, Brother Eugene. Good to have you here with us here on Ignite Radio, and amen to that. Amen to that. Good to have you. Let's head over to the Central Time Zone, Igniters, and get checked in with our good friend.

had to cancel some outdoor sports due to heat advisory. What's coming up in the next couple of days. And I'm just going to tell you one thing, Brother Darwin. I miss the warmth, Brother Darwin. I just want to let you know that. You know, Brother Darwin will understand what I'm about to say. Brother Darwin, you know that people like me need lots of vitamin D so that we don't go too pale. And you know what I mean when I say that. So unfortunately is that, I'm still feeling a little, vitamin D deficient. So enjoy the nice warm weather. Enjoy the 95 degrees. Enjoy the vitamin D. Because I got a funny feeling. 3 months from now, you might be looking around going here, how many more days is it to where I get to feel the vitamin D again? There you go. I'm just letting you know that. In the wintertime, I don't care personally. Summertime, I like to keep my my complexion, if you know what I mean. Anyways, good to have you, Brother Darwin. Good to have you. Let's go to the great state of Alabama, and this is a pleasure. Igniters hailing all the way over from Jacksonville, Alabama, is none other than Sister Rebecca is with us here on Ignite Radio. Amen to that. Good to be able to have you, Sister Rebecca. Good to have you. As she says here, good evening all, and amen to that. This is Rebecca, and I'm glad because I was about to sit back and say, what is this? And then Sister Rebecca says, the burr months, love it. And yes, I too would love to be able is to get a little Frosty the Snowman and things like that, and the way we be able is to go. That's the whole entire thing. So good to be able to have you with us here, Sister Rebecca, and amen. I'm definitely saying that since we didn't have a summer, I'm hoping to have a nice winter. That's all I'm going to be able to say. Walking in a winter wonderland, that's what I'm just hoping to say on a regular basis. Because I don't get tired of it up until the end of winter. Then I wanted to go away, and then I want summer to come in. And there you go. There you go. From Seattle, Washington, Magundam Halpon, good afternoon, goes to none other than to Sister TL is with us here on Ignite. Amen to that. Amen to that. Good to be able to have you, Sister. Good to have you with us here on Ignite Radio. As Sister TL wrote in and said here with three hearts, Bible and notepad ready, Brother Kirk. And yeah, you're going to need it because we're going to finish some stuff off. And amen to that. Amen to that. We're going to look for sheep today, folks. That's all I'm going to say. We're looking for sheep. Just nice, wonderful sheep. And amen to that. So good to be able to have you here on Ignite Radio. To our good friend up in Vancouver, right next door into Abbotsford. To the one, our good friend Brother Jerry Brandenburg. Yes, good to have you, Brother Jerry. Good to have you here with us here on Ignite Radio, and amen to that. Amen to that. Sister Rebecca, sending out some hearts, and we appreciate that very much. Hey, wasn't it just two? We haven't... There we go. There you go. That's much better. Yeah, show Sister Brenda, Rebecca some love. Rebecca just sent us over two hearts, so shower her with love. There we go. There we go. To everybody.

else that's watching and or listening, regardless of where you are around the world, we're blessed each one of you has stayed connected here to Ignite Radio. And amen to that. Amen to that. Okay, let's get into this. The Lost Sheep, Igniters, we have been discussing in very deep fashion about the Lost Sheep. Do we have the same attitude towards the lost as God does? And you know what? I'm going to tell you, I took an extra 10 minutes. I should ask Brother Paul to take an extra 5, and I'm going to tell you the reason why. So our good friend, Brother Frank Chesser, was on earlier today. Okay, a number of you heard Brother Frank on earlier, talking about the judgment seat. Talking about the challenges that the world is going to have at the judgment seat. And I tell you, I took a little bit of time actually in thinking about it. And what I should have done is I should have, but then again, I didn't know what he was going to talk about. I should have, and I'm going to be like Sister TL next time. The next time Brother Frank actually brings something up, I'm going to have a pen and notepad beside me, and I'm going to jot down some things, because I'm going to be honest with you. As much as, yeah, I could go back and replay it, I'm going to tell you, we need to worry about the lost igniters. And it's not just for the preacher. Okay, I just want to make sure that we all understand it's not just for the preacher. You know, and it's for all of us. The Great Commission Igniters is for all of us. And I'm thankful that Brother Frank brought that up to remind us some of the challenges in which the world is going to have to face at the judgment seat. And it really made me think. And my question is that, do we look at it like that? Do we look at that when they stand before God? And think about it, every single person that we ran into, that if they don't turn their life around, that they are going to face the judgment of God.

Think about that. And I'm going to be honest with you. That kind of actually scares me. And that's why that we had this series going about the lost sheep. What is our attitude towards the lost igniters? What is our attitude towards the lost? Today we're going to get into the conclusion igniters. We're going to get into the conclusion. Because igniters, we have to understand value. We got to understand igniters' value. When we got our just before that we went off air igniters, we were talking about igniters, the parable of the lost coin. And the one thing igniters that we talked about igniters is that when you remember, we went to Luke chapter 15, verse 8. Remember Luke chapter 15, verse 8. And we're gonna continue on actually in verse 9 and 10. So if you want to mark it down, please go ahead and do that. Luke chapter 15, verse 8. Okay. Luke 15, verse 8 out of the New King James Version of the Bible. All right. For it says here, out of the New King James Version of the Bible, igniters, Luke 15, 8. Think about this. And think about the souls. Let's give a shout out to our good friend, good brother. Brother Paul is with us here on Ignite Radio here. So good evening to you, Brother Paul. Good study. Boy, enjoying the studies there on the Book Divine. Amen to that. As Brother Paul says, hello, Brother Kirk and all igniters. Sorry, a little bit late. That's okay. Like you said, no points deducted. Luke 15, 8. Or what woman, having 10 silver coins, if she loses one, does not light a lamp and sweep the house and search carefully until she finds it? Folks, even though, igniters, that she had 10 pieces of silver igniters. Even though that she had those pieces, the one thing, igniters, that we have to understand is that she knew the value of the one piece that was lost. She knows the value of that, igniters. She got a light out and she swept diligently until she found it, igniters. And my question to you, igniters, at the end of yesterday was, are we this diligent trying to save souls? Are we desperately trying to save souls, igniters? Are we desperately looking? Or do we make excuses?
excuses for things. Do we do things, igniters, for political so-called reasons? Instead of doing it for the Lord. Because igniters, I'm going to tell you, you know, when you hear Brother Eleazar, when you hear Brother Jack Williams, when you hear Brother Iggins, when you hear Brother Paul, when you hear myself, and we're saying, hey, go ahead and just share this actually with others. Listen, the one thing I'm going to tell you is it's not about the hoopla and the numbers and everything about that at all. The thing is, the reason why, igniters, that we have you all to do this is because we're trying to save souls, igniters. That's the only reason why I'm here. I'm telling you, folks, that's the only reason why I'm here. That's the only reason why Brother Paul's here. There's the only reason why Brother Albert is with us. It's the reason why that Brother David is for the safe soul. Listen, I'm not here to be able is to get 3,000 thumbs up. I don't care about 3,000 thumbs up. I don't care about 50,000 hearts. I don't care actually is that, you know, all the glitz and glamour and everything. Oh, Brother Caracol, you're so cool. This and that stuff and blah, blah. Listen, all of that is nothing if a soul is not being saved. It's nothing if a soul is not being enriched. It's nothing. I can go to heaven and sit back and say, yeah, God, did you see me? Yeah, I was on, yeah, I had popular programs. Yeah, yeah. Look what I did. But let me tell you something. If it's not enriching anybody, if no one is growing, igniters, if the focus is put on to ourselves instead of putting it on to God, igniters, then I have failed. Then all of us have failed. Because I'm going to tell you, igniters, it's all about trying to get people on the upbound train, to stay on the upbound train, final destination, heaven. That's it. That's all's to it. There's nothing else, igniters. So if you think I'm going to sit around here and tell a whole bunch of goofy jokes and whatever the case actually is, kind of lighten the mood up a bit or whatever it is, if you think I'm going to act like a politician and go around and kissing babies and all the rest of that stuff, I'm going to tell you one thing. I'm like the Apostle Paul. I'm too busy trying to be able to enrich someone's life. I'm too busy trying to be able to save souls. Because igniters, I understand, and a number of us understand one thing. We need to have the same attitude towards the lost as God has towards the lost. If we're going to be on one accord with the Lord, then I'm going to tell you, we better act like it.
and not just do it with lip service, but actually do something about it. You know, on this side of the world, we call it put up or shut up. I'm going to tell you, put up or shut up. You know, when we look at 2 Peter chapter 3, verse 9, 2 Peter chapter 3, verse 9, reading this out of the New King James Version of the Bible, Igniters, let's remember this. Let's remember this. The Lord is not slack. All right? The Lord is not slack concerning his promise, if some count slackness, but is long-suffering towards us, patiently waiting for all of us, for that new soul, that lost soul to come to Jesus. He's not willing that any should perish, but that all should come to repentance. Do we care about the sheep the way that God cares about sheep? And that is a question that every single one of us needs to be able to answer. That's not something actually that we can just say, oh yeah, oh yeah, yeah, yeah, yeah. Because see, at the end of the day, I'm not judging you. God's going to do that. At the end of the day, we all are going to have to be able to face, like what Brother Frank Chesler said earlier today. All right, Sister TL was listening. I know Brother Bobby Watts was listening. Every single one of us, and that includes that soul that decided that he'd rather take his chances and meet God personally. And he does not have a hope and chance. A lot of people die today. They're going to Lake Brimstone. And we need to see what we can do to help them out, not to put them on that path to Lake Brimstone. I hope we get it. I hope we get it. What do we got? Sister Rebecca wrote in here and she said, amen. And appreciate that very much, Sister Rebecca. Amen. Brother Albert sent over 1-2 hearts and said, amen. Then sent over a second amen. And merci beaucoup. Thank you. Sister TL. From Seattle, 1-2-3 hearts, 4 hearts, 3 more, 7 hearts, and said, amen, brother. Yep. Let's get into the conclusion of this. We're at Luke chapter 15, verse 8. Let's go to verse 9. Igniters, let's go to verse 9. For it says here, Igniters, out of the New King James Version of the Bible, Luke chapter 15, verse 9. Okay.
Luke chapter 15, verse 9. Again, reading this out of the New King James Version of the Bible. Let's go ahead and read this together. Igniters is on both screens. For it says here, and when she had found it, she called her friends and neighbors together, saying, rejoice with me, for I have found the peace which I lost. Well, praise the Lord for that. She found the peace, Igniters. She found the peace. What a wonderful thing, Igniters, to find the lost coin. She called her friends. Rejoice with me, for I have found the peace which I lost. She called her friends when she found the coin, Igniters. Igniters, there is rejoicing when that which is valuable is found. Think about that, Igniters. There is rejoicing when that which is valuable is found.

And think of it like this, Igniters. Think of it in this way. When we break down Luke chapter 15, verse 9, the way that the woman search diligently for that coin, Igniters, has a very striking parallel to what that God does for us. Think about this, Igniters. The woman's careful search shows us, Igniters, shows us actively, God looks for people who are separated from him. Think about that, Igniters. Those that are lost in sin, Igniters, that does their own thing, they are separated from God. And when we look at it like that, Igniters, when we look at it like that, we can go, wow. You know, I was in that category one time beforehand as well. Yes. Yes. Every single one of us, Igniters, have been there before. Every single one of us, Igniters, was once lost, but now is found. Every single one of us, Igniters, was blind, but now we see. We see. And hallelujah to the cross. Hallelujah to the cross. Because I'm going to tell you, Igniters, if it wasn't for the cross, we would not be here. Hallelujah for the cross. Hallelujah, if we die right now, Igniters, that we can wake up and see the face of Jesus going, welcome home. Now, how many of us would like that? Welcome home. I know this world, the way it is, this world's not our home. I don't want to, you know, the way this world's going, I get up excited in the morning, and the time I get ready to go do some work, an hour later, I already got a headache. And I'm like, oh, man. Seriously, I got a headache this morning. I'm already, it's like, what time was it? I think it was like, I started at around 8:45 this morning, 8:50. By 10:15. Between 10:15 and 10:30, I already started getting a headache. There was already stuff that was getting onto my nerves already. And I'm like going there, wow. Wow. For one split moment, Igniters, for one split moment, I was like, you know, if I can just
lock the office door, lean back into my chair, or even better, put my head on a desk. I can take a pillow, put my head on a desk, and I bet you I could just go to sleep for like an hour. I tell you, I felt like that. And some of you probably been like that too.

But I tell you one thing. Thankfully, the dear Lord's like, no, brother, you keep doing what you're doing. You keep doing what you're doing. That was Brother Tristan just arriving. You keep doing what you're doing. You leave it everything else to me. Oh, I love being part of the Lord. I love being part of the Lord. When I get down and get like kind of quirky, I can say, dear Lord, I just need your, and guess what? And I can just feel the Lord just saying is, leave it alone. Leave it alone. I know what you forget. Just leave it. Just keep going. I got you. Just keep going. And it gets me through the day. So the time you see me today, I mean, I took the microphone at 3 p.m. Pacific, 6 Eastern. You know, I was already fired up, ready to go. You ask Brother Albert and the rest of them that were on earlier, they're like, hey, Brother TK, you still sound like you're fired up. Yeah, I was. I had a weird day, but you know what? The Lord has got me through that. Oh, isn't that a good thing to be part of his family? That's how much he deeply cares for us igniters. That's how much the Lord deeply cares for each one of us. That's the reason why, igniters, that we're doing this series is, do we care for sheeps? Because I'm going to tell you one thing, igniters. If the dear Lord can help me get through the day in which that I'm having, if he can take you and take you through a day in which that you're angry, that you're frustrated, that you're confused, that you don't understand why things are happening, but the dear Lord is with you, I'm going to tell you why, igniters, that you are there. Because, igniters, here's the one thing that we need to understand. We are priceless. Period. We are priceless. How do I know that we're priceless? Look back to Luke chapter 15, verse 9 again, igniters. What was the last thing? Rejoice with me, for I have found the peace which I lost. She called her friends when she found it. There is rejoicing when that which is valuable is found. Let me tell you something. Every single one of you is valuable. You're priceless. Every single one of you is priceless. And guess what? So is that lost soul. So is the bus driver. So is the jeepney driver. So is the cashier clerk at the grocery store. So is your co-workers at work. So is your boss, igniters. So is your local police officer. So is the postman that delivers your postal mail. And if you have a small itty-bitty business or a sorry store or whatever, a little corner store, whatever the case is, your customers are important to you because that's how you be able to make money. What I'm going to tell you is they are also much more important to that because they are important to God as well.
The coin igniters, that single coin that we studying about, represents an individual soul who matters deeply to God. Deeply to God. And we need to think about that. We need to think about that. God is with us all the time. Why? Do you think that actually he doesn't care about us? I'm going to tell you one thing, Igniters. Why do you think I can tell every single one of you? God is good all the time, and all the time, God is good. And let me tell you something. I had a weird, wacky day today. I had a very weird and wacky day today. Actually, the last week and a half has been very, very weird and wacky. But I'll tell you this, Igniters, you have probably never known it, because somebody's going to sit back and say, here, hold it, Brother TK, you had a weird and wacky week. You're always like pumped up, excited and everything. Like, you know what's amazing? You know what's amazing? Because even Igniters, for somebody like myself, this allows me to refocus in on the Lord. And while I'm focusing in on the Lord, Igniters, guess what? I am not thinking of the weirdness or the wackiness that I just been going on. A matter of fact, when I go home tonight, Igniters, I'm not thinking about the weird and wackiness that's going on. But I'm looking forward to the next day. Why? Because he loves me so. And he loves you too. Brother, yeah, I got it. Brother David from Ongole, India wrote in here. He said, amen, brother, with praying hands. And amen to that. Amen to that. I tell you, we got to think about that. We got to think about that. Sister TL sent in four hearts. Brother Albert sent in an amen. Sister TL sent in a heart. Sister Brenda said, amen, amen. Amen to that. Sister Brenda said, he walks with me and he talks with me. And he tells me I am his own. And what a nice song, Igniters, that Sister Brenda just mentioned. What a nice song that is, Igniters. And let me finish that off, Sister Brenda. Nor does he walk with you and he talks with you and he tells you I am his own. And the joy we share as we tarry there, none other has ever known. What a great song that was in the garden. And amen to that. Amen to that. It's funny how Brother Paul was talking about singing. And here I go from trying to talk and try to put the tune in at the same time.
And it took me a few seconds. Thank you kindly. I do need some lemon water. As much talking as I do a day, I tell you, lemon water is good. My dentist does not like me having lemon water. I found that out real quickly. Although my doctor said actually that my results were doing good, but my dentist, something about the enamel in my teeth that gets worn out because of all the lemon acid. I didn't have the heart to tell her that every now and then if I don't have lemon water, I'll just take a lemon, break it in half, and I'll just chew the lemon. My wife thinks that's kind of yucky, but I got no problems actually as is with it. Anyways, don't ask me why I shared that part either. I have no idea. What a constant conflict. That shows you I'm starting to get older. When I start having conflicts from one doctor says, and the one says, I like what you're doing, the other one says, I don't like what you're doing. And I kind of have to roll my eyes just going, oh, really? Can I not just find a balance on anything? Anyways. Some of you all are a little bit older than I am, so I'm going to shut up. That's all I'm going to be able to say. I'll just be quiet. Anyways. Brother David said, good water. It is good water. I tell you. I just wish that, anyways. You're right. It is good water, Brother David. And trust me, I drink a lot of lemon water, David. I got a bunch of lemons that I go ahead and squeeze because I also drink lemonade, which is basically just taking a lemon water, add sugar to it, which sooner or later I know that's going to catch up with me, but I still love it. You know, when you're down south, that's what you drink. You drink a lot of lemonade or iced tea. And I do drink a lot of lemonade or iced tea. That's for sure. Sister Brenda, by the way, also sent over 2 hearts. And then Sister TL sent over 1, 2, 3, 4, 5 hearts. So thank you, ladies. Greatly appreciate it very much. Amen. Okay. Let's get to verse 10. Because I really want to get into this. As Sister Brenda says, brush your teeth at bedtime. Yes, actually, I was told actually to do that. I do that normally anyways, but I was also told to, after I finished drinking the lemon water, is to take a glass of cold water and kind of gurgle it and then swallow it. And I guess that gets rid of all the extra acidity or all the rest of that stuff that's going on. I need to get into that habit of doing that. But boy, do I pound this stuff back left, right, and center. So anyways. But yeah, I need to do that and to make sure. Yeah, but always brush in the evening anyways. Gotta have good fresh breath, you know. That's all, you know. Mom always said, you know some things when you're a kid? Let me just get to this one. You know when you're a little kid, your parents tell you stuff and you just instantly believe everything? You know that. I don't know if this was to get me to brush my teeth or not, because I've never had a cavity in my life, nor filling, which I'm thankful for. But here's the thing. So mom says, well, you gotta brush your teeth. Why you gotta brush your teeth? Well, because you know what, if you see Jesus, you wanna actually is to smile at Jesus without actually you seeing all that guck and everything actually on it. Oh, that makes sense.
Yeah. You want to meet Jesus, don't you? Well, you got to have fresh breath. You know, you want to look cleaned up when you go meet Jesus. Yeah, that makes sense. Okay. You know, some things just stick with you. Some of you are going to laugh because of that. You know, when you're like 4 and 5 years old, you'll believe everything. I did not tell anybody else that in my family afterwards, just for the record. But it did actually make sure that I brushed my teeth. Anyways, let's get on to this before this. Some of you guys are going to start laughing at me. Let's go to verse 10. Celebrate good times, come on. Well, why did I say it like that? Well, I'm going to tell you the reason why that I said it like that. Because Igniters, when we look at Luke chapter 15, verse 10, what did Jesus say here? Luke chapter 15, verse 10. Reading this out of the New King James Version of the Bible. For it says here, likewise, I say to you, there is joy in the presence of the angels of God over one sinner who repents. Well, wait a minute. Wait a minute. I'm going to tell you, Igniters, I get excited every time that we had a baptism here. That has to be one of the best verses that I love to recite right after someone that's gotten baptized. I'm going to tell you. I'm going to tell you.

I just I just look up and I just go, wow.

That's all I can say. What a wonderful thing it is to see someone that got baptized into Christ. And you watch it. What a feeling that is, Igniters. What a wonderful feeling that is. To have someone who was lost and now is found, was blind that he can see.

I'm going to tell you, Igniters. Do you get excited when someone is being baptized at your congregation? Do you stick around to see that? Because I'm telling you, Igniters, I get excited. I'm actually disappointed when I don't see it. Folks, think about this. Think about the celebration that goes on. Think about the joy in heaven. Think about Igniters the explaining that heaven celebrates intensely whenever one person repents and returns to God, Igniters. Do we totally sometimes, Igniters, understand that? How important it is that every time that we read verse 10, the verse 10 completes the thought Igniters. Explaining that heaven celebrates intensely whenever even one person repents and returns to God. What a wonderful feeling that is. What joy and excitement that is. How beautiful it is.

Sometimes igniters. I have to admit, it gets a little emotional. It gets a little emotional. Do you get emotional? Do you get excited?

Think about that. You know, if the Godhead can rejoice over finding the lost, how much should we rejoice? How much should we be rejoicing, Igniters? And that's a good question. That's why I asked, Igniters, do we love sheep? What I should have, could have said is that do we love souls?

It sounds wonderfully put together when we talk about sheep. Sheep igniters. How many of us igniters love sheep? And how many sheep do we run into on a regular basis? I'm going to tell you. I'm excited. You want to know why I'm so excited every time I get behind the mic igniters? Because here's the thing. Yes, I see the names. I see the names of every single one of you that are listed. But here's the thing. We have people that are right now igniters that are listening from elsewhere. And we don't know where they're listening from. We got people right now, igniters, that are watching on YouTube right now. And I see the names that are on YouTube, except one thing. There are some igniters that don't have an account and they're listening. They're listening. So guess what? Every time that you're making a comment, every time that you're making a heart, every time that you are making anything at all, even you are making an encouragement for the one who is silent right now. You're making it. Think about that. Think about that. That's why you always hear me say, I acknowledge all of you, and I also acknowledge those that are elsewhere, watching and listening elsewhere, and I greet them too. Because they could be learning and growing just like currently every single one of you. And maybe you've never thought of it like that before. Maybe you should start thinking about that as well. Think about that, igniters. That's something that's very, very important. Very important. Sometimes we take advantage of things. We should not be taking advantage, igniters, about that. No.

and said here, amen, brother. And she just sent over a seventh heart, so we appreciate that very much. Amen to that. Sister Brenda says, oh, this is a wonderful one. Sister Brenda, this is a good one. Sister Brenda says here, watch the young kids that watch the baptism. Just see what is happening. Talk to them. Tell them what is happening. Absolutely. You know, that's the one thing, Igniters, that I appreciate is seeing the young kids when they go, oh, why this baptism? Oh, wow, let's get run. And they will run up there. They will run up there. Wow. Oh, look at that. Wow. And when they go down into the water and come up out of that water, guess what? We're smiling and happy. The kids are actually jumping. Wow. Look what we just saw. Someone got baptized. Wow. Wow. Jesus has got a new friend now. Wow. I'm sitting back and I'm like, Jesus has a new friend now. You know what? Just shut up and go with it. Yeah, you can say that. Wow. That's cool. I tell you, Igniters, it is such a wonderful thing, Igniters. Such a wonderful thing to be able to see. They all just run up there and they're just like, wow. Wow. So now you're a friend of Jesus now. Oh, boy. I tell you. I get, you know what? That reaction is priceless. And amen to that. Amen to that. Do we have that much joy for one soul like the way the kids do? Do we know that when they have been baptized and put on Christ, do we know, Igniters, what that means? Are we willing to get to that brother or sister and just give her a hug and say, no, you don't understand. Family. Brother Albert wrote in here and said, amen, amen. Let us rejoice together till the master comes. And he sends over four painted hearts. And merci beaucoup. Amen to that, Brother Albert. Sister Brenda just sent over another amen. Sister TL just sent over one more heart. Amen to that. Sister Rebecca says here, I didn't think of it like that before now.

I'm going to tell you, Igniters. That's why, Sister Rebecca, that I keep asking. Do you love sheep? Actually, I put an S on the end of it. And that was intentional. Because Brother Paul is right. We just call it sheep and that's it. But no, no. I wanted to make sure it was sheeps. If God is excited, if the angels in heaven are excited, if the little kids are excited, why aren't we? What are we doing to keep the excitement going? So what can we learn from this, Igniters? What can we learn from this? Well, I'm going to tell you, Igniters, what we can learn. I'm going to tell you exactly what we can be able to learn. There are 8 things, Igniters, that we can learn from this study. Okay? 8 things that we can learn from this study. Now that we've started to learn it, now we need to start learning how to apply it. Here are the 8 things, Igniters. 8 things. Okay? Number 1. I think that we can say, obviously, Igniters, that the first thing that we need to do is that we need to be concerned about the lost. That's number 1. We need to be concerned about the lost. Number 2, Igniters, we have an obligation to seek the lost. It's not a could you please. I'm going to steal this, Brother Paul, from you again. Well, if you got time, if you got 5 minutes, could you be able to do this? Well, I don't want it to be a bothersome to you. Yeah, I know, but you know, maybe if you did this, or if we took 5 minutes or whatever the case is. You know, Igniters, I don't hear that actually at all when I open up God's Word. You know, I just don't hear that, Igniters. You know, what I hear, Igniters, is a command, not a request, Igniters. I when I open up the Word, I just don't see the command. Sorry, the request. I see a command of what we're supposed to be able to do. Matthew chapter 28, verse 18 to 20. This does not apply to preachers. Okay? All right, I'm just letting you know that. This does not apply to preachers. So, to Brother David and to Brother Paul, both watching, I'm going to tell you one thing. This doesn't just apply to you. It applies to every single one of us. And we got to get this through our heads. Jesus said, Matthew chapter 28, verse 18 to 20, and it's very specific. You know, reading this out of the New King James Version of the Bible, it says here, all authority has been given to me. I posted it up, but I'm going to quote it because I know it. All authority has been given to me on heaven and earth. Go. What do you want me to do, Lord? See, I'm telling you what to do. Go. And do what? Baptize every nation.
In the name of the Father, and the Son, and the Holy Spirit, teaching them to observe all things, and lo, I'm with you even till the end of the age. Amen. Did anybody hear the word, when you have 5 minutes? Or could you please? Or whenever you get around to it? You know, that's for all of us. That's for all of us. We are to be concerned about the lost. We are obligated to seek the lost sheep. So, you know, when I'm telling you all to share the program, I'm not just saying, could you please, or what? I'm saying, could you please? But God's like saying, yes, do something. Do something to be able is to bring a soul. You don't know what it is. You throw it out there. You throw the seed, I'm going to give the water. Or you throw the seed, you get the water, but I'm going to give the increase. You just do your job. We got to be concerned about the lost. We got to be. We got to be. You know, we got Ignite Radio on 24 hours a day, 7 days a week. If you don't know what to say, just tell them and say, oh, what are you listening to? Well, I'm listening to Ignite Radio. What's that? Oh, it's a really good Christian broadcast. Straight from the Bible. Really? Yeah, you should listen to it. Boy, you know, I could be having a bad day and I listen in and you know what, later on, I just feel pretty good. Well, yeah, you do actually do that. Yeah, here's the link. Go ahead and listen to it yourself. Make you feel better. What a great introduction. Let them listen to Brother Paul. Let them listen to Brother Albert. Let them listen to Brother David. Let them listen to Brother Eleazar. Let them listen, period. We need to be concerned about the lost. We have an obligation, Igniters, to seek the lost. And here's the third thing, Igniters. Don't forget about our own brothers and sisters in the household of faith. We can be lost by wandering from the fold. Are we being our brother's keeper, Igniters? Are we calling people to be able to find out how they're doing? Are we stopping by to see how they're doing? If we have a bulletin, Igniters, and it has somebody that's struggling on that, are we reaching out to them to see how their struggles are doing?

Are we taking time out of our day to check up on people? Think about that. What about here on Ignite Radio? You see some people actually that's on here on our regulars. Maybe some of our regular people are not there. You may be able to say, like what Sister Brenda said yesterday. How's one of our sisters that's doing? Because I don't hear her name coming up. Well, that's a beautiful thing, Sister Brenda. Because sometimes when you're going through things, you instead of you expressing out, you actually express in. We can get down and dejected. Because number four says sheep usually wander away gradually. Well, if they're hurting, if they're confused, if they're having a bad day, if they're worried and concerned, Igniters, they're going to usually start to wander away gradually. So what are we doing about that, Igniters? Are we thinking about them? You know, I gave Brother David a call yesterday. Brother David, how you doing? Oh, I'm doing okay. Brother, what happened? What's up with Sister Angelique? Well, I heard. How's she doing? I'm concerned and worried about her. She had a concussion. She's not doing it. She's hanging in there. She stands up for a while. She gets dizzy. She throws up, vomits. Not good for her. She's got to lay back down again.

I'm calling because I'm concerned and worried about her. Well, why? She's in India. She's halfway around the world. It doesn't matter. Do you think just because that they're halfway around the world that they don't get down sometimes? Do you not understand that sometimes actually that people can get depressed? Do you not think that the devil's going to put weird stuff in their heads?

Are we doing things, igniters, that keep the sheep and the flock safe? Are we saying to the sheep, I care about you? I don't want you to get down. I don't want you to get frustrated. I don't want you to get scared. Are you being an encouragement

Are you being an encouragement to someone? And I hope we are. Let's continue on. Another four. Are we rejoicing the way that we should rejoice when one comes to repentance? When we hear about a baptism, are we sticking around after worship? Well, I have an appointment. Who cares about your appointment? What's more important, your appointment or that soul coming to God? What's more important? To you to zip out, or for you to be able to see that soul, to have your family there to see that soul, for you yourself to be able is to shake hands and put your arms around that new brother and sister and say, God loves you. We're here for that. Are you doing your part right now, or are you too busy worried about other things?

And every single one of us igniters should be there to rejoice when one comes to repentance. I don't care about your job. I don't care, igniters, if you have a lunch appointment or whatever. Can you tell God that this is the most important thing and I need to be here for that? Can you do that? Can you really say Matthew 6:33 and stick to it? Because there are some people that say Matthew 6:33, and when they get into something, they certainly don't live up to the task at all. They fold like a house of cards. We should all be there to rejoice when one comes to repentance. Because we were all like that soul when they came out of the water. And what a reminder it is of where we came from. And maybe, just maybe, it will remind us where we're going. Repentance, igniters, is a lifetime practice.

It's a lifetime practice. There's going to be a lot of times, Igniters, we're going to make a whole lot of boo-boos.

we need to keep ourselves focus igniters. We need to be an encouragement to those as well that are around us. Coins igniters cannot lose themselves. And we need to keep in mind, igniters, regardless of whatever, that there is value in one soul. There is value in one soul. And those are some things, igniters, I hope we never forget about. Oh, I hope we never forget about that. The soul at church, the soul at the grocery store, the soul at work, the soul that's on the bus. The soul that's in your neighborhood. And the soul that's in your family. Every single one of them counts. And we can't forget about that. But if we're not doing what we're doing, then we're not showing how much that soul is meant. Plain and simple. Sister TL sent over a heart and then said, amen, amen, and amen, brother. We sometimes need reminding. Oh, absolutely we do. Every single one of us needs reminding. You know, it's been a funny thing on a Sunday afternoon. I've had to tell Brother Paul, hold on, we got a baptism I got to go see. Or even better, I'll put the baptism, I'll say, Brother Paul, can we get going here? Yeah, we'll go ahead. Sunday afternoon, Brother Paul starting. Here we go. Folks, got to go examine a baptism. And I will leave here along with everybody else, and we'll go ahead and be able to get over to the baptism. Because I want to say hello to that new sister. I want to see it. Because every time that I see that, it reminds me coming out of that water years ago. When I hear the confession, when I see the eyes, and you can tell that there's pain in the eyes that need to be taken away, and the only person that can take that pain away is God. I remember every single thing. It brings me back to the memories that I can sit back and say, here is. You know, Lord, you blessed me well. So I get exactly what you meant when you said, Sister TL, we sometimes need reminding, because you're absolutely right. And that's exactly what I meant. Every single one of us needs to remember where we came from. Because sometimes we forget. We forget. And we shouldn't.
Did we get Brother David's amen? Amen, brother? We did earlier? Okay. Then let's go ahead, Igniters, and to get into our final take here on this series, Igniters. And it's a short one. It's a short one. You know what, Igniters? We got a lot of people that cut out. Don't bother to look at the baptism. Don't bother to be able to reach out and do anything at all. You know, I'm just going to tell you one thing. If you lose your money, Igniters, if you lose your money, you lost much. If you lose friends, Igniters, if you lose friends, you lose more. But let me tell you something. If you lose your soul, Igniters, then you have lost it.

You think about that. You can't get to your job. Oh no, I can't make much money. I got to do this so I can't pay attention to God anymore because I got to make a little bit of extra money. I don't want to lose. You better be careful what you're losing. You might wind up losing more than you think. It's amazing how people don't think like that. And there are some Christians that do the exact same thing. Got to get that money. I don't want to lose it. You might be losing more than that if you keep that up. Think about that. And maybe right now you're one of those ones igniters that is thinking about, I don't want to be lost anymore. Well, I'm going to tell you, igniters, about God's plan of salvation. I'm going to tell you easily about God's plan of salvation. See, God's plan of salvation, igniters, calls for you to hear God's word, Romans 10:17. And I want to let you know, we opened up God's word and you've been listening to exactly what God's word has to be able to say, because these words are not from me. It's straight out of the Bible. That's number one, hear God's word. Number two is to believe God's word. If you're confused and tired and frustrated, igniters, and you're just like, I just need another change in direction. I need to get focused more. Then I'm going to tell you, igniters, believe on the word. Believe on the word. Believe in Jesus Christ, John 8:24. Come and repent, igniters, Acts chapter 17, verse 30. Repent. I need the Lord. I need the every hour, igniters. Repent, confess. I need the Lord. Be baptized. Not with a sprinkle, not with just a garden hose or something like that. No, no, no, no, no, no, igniters. No, no, no, no, no, no. You need igniters to get ready and go down into the water. You need to go down into the water, igniters. That's what you need to do. You need to go down into the water and to come on out a brand new creature, version 2.0, igniters. You need to be washed by the blood of the Lamb, igniters. You need to be baptized. And we can do that for you. And then number six, igniters, be faithful. Not perfect. Faithful. Unto death. You're going to make mistakes, igniters, for all the young ones that are out there. For all the other ones out there, you're going to make mistakes. But guess what? Come to Jesus. Be faithful. And receive the crown of life, Revelation 2:10. Be faithful unto death.
Stay focused, Igniters, on him. Lean on his everlasting arm. Hold on to God's unchanging hand. That's what we're asking, Igniters. That's exactly what we're asking for. Do you care about sheep? Do you love sheep? Do you love the little sheep that are running around? I hope you do. I hope you do, Igniters. I really do. Because God loves the little sheep as well. And he wants every single one to come home. To come home, Igniters. To come home to where they belong. Will you do your part, Igniters? Will you do your part? I hope you do. Sister TL sent over, what has she got here? Amen, brother, amen. And then she sent over 1, 2, 3 more hearts with another additional amen. I'm going to tell you. I hope, Igniters, we got it. I really do. We're going to go ahead, Igniters, and to sing one song, Igniters, one song. If you got any questions, thoughts, or whatever the case is, I hope that you will go ahead and to I hope you'll reach out to us. Because, Igniters, we're really here to save souls. And if you're new and listening, I'm going to tell you, I want your soul to be saved as well.

I really want it to be that way. Igniters. We got our good friend Brother David with us. How about singing the song Power in the Blood? Yeah. Power in the Blood. Igniters, this is Thunder Kirk reporting live here from CLC Surrey. One quick song and we will be back with you right after this. Power in the Blood. Here on Ignite Radio. If you know it, please, you can sing along with our brother. That's okay. Go ahead.

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All right, everybody. Good morning, good afternoon, good evening to all of you. Back with you here at CLC Surrey. You're listening to and watching with Thunder Kirk, the final take with yours truly here on Ignite Radio. And amen to that, Igniters. Amen to that. Big shout out goes to our good friend, good brother, Brother David Nunez here. And I tell you, Igniters, two thumbs up. Talk about talented. Brother David, you are definitely talented. That's all I'm going to say. Definitely very talented, our good friend, Brother David Nunez. God bless you, brother. God bless you. Igniters. The Surrey Church of Christ, located here at 15042 92nd Avenue here in Surrey. Telephone number to the church, 604-588-6717. Again, 604-588-6717. If you're down outside the greater Vancouver area, please put a 1 in front of that so Alexander Graham Bell can complete your call. Not from Vancouver? Hey, that's okay. That is okay. I just want to let you know that we got backup, okay? Brother Albert's here. And so I just want to let you know that you can go ahead, Igniters, and to get hold of our good friend, good brother, from the Lawrence Church of Christ, Igniters. Yes, the Lawrence Church of Christ there in Lawrence, Mass. 978-685-6995, Igniters. That's where you can reach our good friend Brother Albert and Brother John Kirpiel. And that's always is a good thing, Igniters. That always is a good thing. Again, 978-685-6995. And away you go. Why can we not? Is that not allowing us to? I was gonna cut and paste it too. Man, sometimes, you know, these things really are a pain in the butt. That's all I'm gonna be able to say. There it is. Okay. Here it is. If you're not from Vancouver or Canada, you can go ahead, Igniters. You can go ahead and to reach out to Brother Albert and Brother John at the Lawrence Church. Again, 978-685-6995. If you're down outside of the greater Vancouver area, please put a 1 in front of that so Alexander Graham Bell can complete your call. You can also go ahead, Igniters, if you're saying, oh, but I'm not from North America. Don't worry about it at all. Mm-mm. Listen. It doesn't matter if you're from Nigeria. It doesn't matter if you're from Ghana. It doesn't matter if you're from the Philippines. It doesn't matter if you're from Hong Kong. Listen, we got Brother David here from India, okay? Brother David is here from India. We can get you set up with Brother David. We can get you set up with Brother Jack Williams. Listen, there's a whole lot of people, Igniters, that we can get you set up with. All right. There's no excuse if you want to dedicate yourself to the Lord. We can go ahead and to help you out. All right. We can be there. We're there for you. All right. Only thing you got to do is simply go to clcsurrey@yahoo.com, and we will direct you. Trust me. If you're lost, say for instance, you say, but I'm already a Christian. But
I need to get back to church. I need to. You email us, Igniters. We will get you set up with a loving congregation. And there you go. There you go. Let's go ahead and share this one. Let's knock some people off the downbound train. Share this with your, on your Facebook account. Share this with somebody, Igniters. Knock somebody off the downbound train, will you please? Let's start caring for sheep. Igniters, let's start caring for sheep. You love sheep? I love sheep. I really do. I love sheep. How do you know that you like sheep, Brother TK? Because guess what? Have you noticed, Igniters, that... Well, here's the thing. Have you noticed that when was the last time that I took a day off? I'm telling you. Sheep. Sheep. That's the one thing I could say is sheep. And there you go. Sheep. Let's go ahead and get into this, Igniters. Got a couple of comments here, so let's get into it. Sister Rebecca writes in here, and she said here, amen. And we appreciate it very much, and amen to that. Our good friend, Brother David, all the way from Ongol, says, thank you, brother, and you're welcome. You are welcome. Brother David, enjoying that deep study. And appreciate it very much here. Sister TL sent over here two hearts. She said here, maraming salamat po, Brother Kirk. Yes, walang anuman to you. May God bless us all. Let's find more sheep. And I'm going to tell you, definitely there's an amen to that. Amen to that. We need to find more sheep. Yeah. And there's a lot of sheep out there. Just throw the seed. And amen to that. Amen to that. She then sent over 5 more hearts for a total of 7 hearts. And then just sent in an amen as well. So maraming salamat to you. Appreciate it very much. Amen. Sister Wilma sent in a heart and sent in an amen. Thank you. She sent in a second heart. So 2 hearts and an amen, plus praying hands from Sister Wilma. Salamat to you too. Thank you very kindly. Appreciate it very much. Brother Albert gave it 2 thumbs up and a wave. He's getting ready to get out of here. And merci beaucoup to you, Brother Albert. And amen to that. Sister Brenda sent in 2 more hearts. And she says, thanks for the study, Brother Kirk. My sheep hear his voice. They follow him, and absolutely they do. Amen to that. Amen to that. Simple game of follow the leader. And amen to that. Amen to that. Follow the leader. Brother Darwin says here, thank you, my brother, and you're welcome. Peace. And amen to that. Appreciate that very much. Let's go ahead and get into our thank yous here on Ignite Radio. Here, where do we go? To the end. There we go. All right. To Brother David all the way out in Ongol, India. Thank you very kindly for being with us here on Ignite Radio. You have yourself a good evening and take care of you. Oh, sorry, good day. What am I talking about? It's morning time there in India. My goodness, only 8 o'clock. Anyways, 8 a.m. So you have yourself a good morning. Take care of yourself. Big hugs goes to Sister Angelique, please. And amen to that. To Sister Wilma, all the way out there in the beautiful city of Hong Kong, maraming salamat. Thank you very kindly for being with us here on Ignite Radio, and you take care of yourself, and magandang umaga to you as well. Take care, and God bless. Amen to that.
To our good friend, Brother Albert, merci beaucoup, mon ami. Thank you very kindly for being with us here on Ignite Radio. And you take care of yourself, and God bless as well. To the great state of Florida, where we'll go next, right afterwards, Igniters. And so definitely want to give a shout out to our good friend, Brother Eugene. Thank you very kindly for the 5 thumbs up that you sent over. And we appreciate it very much. And have yourself a good evening to you, sir. Over to Sister Brenda. Thank you very kindly for being with us here on Ignite Radio. You take care of yourself and God bless you, Sister Brenda. As well as on top of that, Sister Sharon, if you're listening, God bless you as well. And hope you're doing much, much better as well. To our good friend, Brother Darwin, all the way out there in Anderson, Indiana, thank you very kindly for being with us here on Ignite Radio. You take care of yourself and have yourself a wonderful, wonderful evening. Amen to that. Amen to that. As we head down to the great state of Alabama, because Bama had some representation today. To Sister Rebecca, the ever adorable Sister Rebecca, thank you very kindly for being with us here, Sister Rebecca. God bless and take care and have yourself a wonderful, wonderful evening. Amen to that. To our good friend, Brother Paul Cockwell, thank you very kindly for being with us here. And you take care and have yourself a wonderful, wonderful evening as well. Amen, amen, and amen to that. To our wonderful sister out there, Sister TL, all the way from North Seattle, Maraming Salamat, thank you very kindly for being with us here on Ignite Radio. And you take care of yourself and have yourself a fantastic evening too. Magandang gabi to you. And God bless you. To our good friend, Brother Jerry Brandenburg, thank you very kindly for being with us here on Ignite Radio. You take care of yourself and have yourself a wonderful, wonderful evening as well. To everybody else that's watching and or listening, regardless of wherever you are around the world, we are blessed that each one of you has stayed connected here to Ignite Radio. Igniters, the next edition of The Final Take is going to come by, God willing, tomorrow afternoon, Igniters. Tomorrow afternoon, starting off at 5 p.m. Pacific time, 8 o'clock Eastern. Okay, 5 p.m. Pacific, 8 o'clock Eastern time. That's going to be midnight for all of you in the coastal areas of Africa and Europe. 5:30 in the morning for all of you that's in Southeast Asia / India, as well as on top of that, 8 o'clock in the morning for all of you that's in the Asian Pacific region, including the islands of the Philippines, Igniters. Check your local listings compared to the time zone closest to you. Any event I did not mention your time zone. And amen, amen, and amen to that. Good to have all of you here with us. Good to have those that are elsewhere. I encourage each one of you, if you got any questions or whatever the case is, hey, go ahead and reach out. Don't worry about anything, Igniters. If you got a question, you go ahead and reach out to us. Okay. That's the important thing. That's the important thing. Reach out. And that's all that I can be able to say in regards for that. All right? Please. We're here for you. We're here for you. Need prayers? We're here for you. Need a Bible study? We're here for you. Think about that. And we'll talk to you soon and very, very soon. And amen to that. Well, look like it's going to be a nice evening tonight. I'm kind of looking forward to this, Igniters. I have to be able to admit. Amen to that. To God be the glory. May the Lord bless each one of you. Coming up, Igniters, we're going to get into a little bit of a cappella music. We'll get them things cleaned up around here, and then we will get ready in about 3 hours' time. We will get into our overnight programming here on Ignite Radio. Oh, you don't want to miss what we got for you. That's for sure. We got some good things happening. Trust me, we got some good things happening. To God be the glory. May the Lord bless each one of you. You all take care of yourselves and just be good to each other, okay?
Just be good to each other. Brother David, can you sing us out the song "Love Lifted Me"? Because I think that would be a good one. Yeah, "Love Lifted Me." We're going to get another song by our good friend Brother David here on Ignite Radio. This is Thunderkirk reporting live here from COC Surrey. Good morning, good afternoon, good evening to all of you. Take care of yourself. God bless. If you see somebody without a

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Gas Igniters! What a wonderful, wonderful day we've had here on Ignite Radio. And boy, oh boy, talk about getting fired up, Igniters. Yeah, we need a little get fired up. That's going to be for sure. All right, we're going to go ahead, Igniters, and to get into a little bit of a cappella music here on Ignite Radio while we get some things cleaned up. And so, amen to that. Good to have all of you here with us. I will let you know, Igniters, we do actually have a pretty good lineup that I will let you know, Igniters, that's going to be coming up here throughout our overnight period. We are scheduled to have, I got to double check, but the last time I checked, hang on here. I'm going to give you a sneak peek of what's coming up in our overnight period. Because I can kind of do that, Igniters. Give you a little sneak peek of what's happening. Not a big one because we're still putting things together. But there are a few that I can confirm right off the bat, Igniters. That's a good thing. I like things I can confirm right off the bat. That is, Igniters, that we will have Sister Norma will be with us from Manila. So we will have a special ladies lift class. That's going to be coming up, Igniters, so look forward to that. That's going to be in our overnight period. Brother David is going to be with us. Here on Ignite Radio. That's good. That's going to be, he did a part one and part two study. So we'll go ahead and get into that one, Igniters. That's going to be coming up. So we'll go ahead and to do that. Follow that up with Igniters. Brother Paul and Ravi are going to be with us as well. So they have their tag team Back to Basics. So that's going to be a mix of English and Telugu. Obviously, Brother Paul Cockwell is going to do his side in English. Brother Ravi is going to do his in Telugu. So that's going to be a mixed language. I believe, now those are the three that I know off by hand. Brother Simmons is going to be with us throughout the overnight period. And I think, Igniters, now this isn't I think, and then I'm going to shut up on the rest of it. I think that we will have Brother Jesse from Metro Manila as well. Are we? We're working on that. All right. The rest of the program, we'll go ahead and get ready and get it posted up. So that's all that I can tell you for right now. Anyways, in other words, Igniters, we got some good ones coming up. That's really what I'm saying. We got some good ones coming up, and we'll go ahead and get that one kicked off here in about 3 hours' time. Here on Ignite Radio. So stick around, Igniters. That's a good way how to put it. Stick around. Yeah, that's all I'm going to say. Yeah, let's get some a cappella music going while we get cleaned up around here so we can get ready to move our computers over to the other side here. That's what we need to do. So let's go ahead, Igniters, and to let's go ahead and do that. Here's the song, Igniters, Guide Me, O Great Jehovah, here on Ignite Radio, Thunderkirk Reporting, COC Surrey.

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1: All right, everybody. Good morning, good afternoon, and good evening to all of you Igniters. Thunderkirk reporting live here from COC Surrey. We have done a little bit of a cleanup, and we got things ready. God willing, for tomorrow, it's going to be a long day for us tomorrow because we got our brethren from the continent of Africa that's going to be kicking off. And so they will kick things off at 1 o'clock tomorrow afternoon, Igniters, tomorrow afternoon. And we'll have them on before Brother Paul. So we'll have back-to-back-to-back brethren from Africa as we continue to grow our outreach in Africa. And so that will be Ignite My Heart Friday. So that will be coming up. We look forward to that. So we'll be here a little bit earlier. So we got to make sure that everything is rocking and rolling smooth for tomorrow. Because the time we get in here, it's going to be time to get rolling. And amen to that. Okay, we're going to go ahead right now is to move the signal over to our overnight system Igniters while we continue on with getting the prep work done that's going to be needed. And so we're going to ask each one of you to go ahead and do the countdown with us. And the way we'd be able to go. So some of you are going to have the brown button across. Some of you Igniters, because we've upgraded, are going to be carried over automatically. Now, I'm still working actually is in all of this advancement that we've gone through, but they say that it works better. I'm skeptical, but you know what? Who am I to argue with technology? So what we're going to do, Igniters, is that we're going to ask you to stand by for transfer, Igniters, and we're going to go ahead and let us see. We can port some people over automatically. So, that's a very interesting thing, is to port people over automatically. Now, they did say it does work. I'm like anything, any brand new technology,

Do a countdown still, 5 second countdown, and then we're going to complete the merge. So there you go. So if some of you are hearing me on Ignite the Good News and Ignite My Heart Fridays, sorry, Ignite, oh my goodness, Ignite the Two Thursdays, there's a reason for that because we're merging the two together. So this is supposed to be some new technology and it's supposed to be able to work. We'll see. All right, for all of you that are still actually did not get the brown button or the blue button in order to be able to cross over, don't worry about it. We're going to do a 5 second countdown igniters and we're going to go ahead and get started with that immediately. So here we go. 5 second countdown. Mark it down right now with 5, 4, 3, 2, 1. Igniters, go ahead and refresh your browsers because we're merging in. So we're saying adios to Ignite the True Thursdays and hello to Ignite the Good News. And we're going to get into a little bit of a cappella music as well. So go ahead. And as we say goodbye to Ignite the True Thursday. Wow. Hey, this thing actually did work out the way much better than I thought it would. Okay. Good morning, good afternoon, and good evening to all of you Igniters. Thunderkirk reporting live here. Good to have each one of you here, and amen to that. Amen to that. It's always nice to get to, more technology. I can't believe I said that. Yeah, I know, because when it goes kaput, I'm not going to be happy. Anyways, Sister TL has just sent over 2 hearts. She survived it. Amen to that. I see Sister Wilma still with us from the beautiful city of Hong Kong. Hey, Sister Rebecca is with us here on Ignite Radio. Good evening to you, sis. Hope you're doing well. We're going to get into a little bit about, as I said, about 2 hours, 2.5 hours of a cappella music here on Ignite Radio while we get our overnight programming situated. Some of you get to sit back and relax and enjoy the wonderful a cappella music, and we appreciate that very much. Amen to that. And we got to get everything synced together. Okay, we got it synced. Okay, all right. Some stuff that we got to do on our end. So, anyways, let's get some a cappella music going. Sister Rebecca just sent us a heart. She's on board. Perfect. Technology works for today. That's what the technology that we upgraded works today. Now, will it work the next time? I have no idea. We're going to leave that one alone. You know. What was that song? One Day at a. I remember a TV program called One Day at a Time. I barely remember it. I'm going to say that's what we're going to do. Take it one day at a time. With it. So, anyways, enough of this. Yeah, let's get some a cappella music on. Here's the song by the Take Six, The Lamb of God, here on Ignite Radio, Thunderkirk reporting.

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1: 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Blessed are all

0: 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My name is Simon. We are so thankful for our listener to listen Ignite Radio program. This is the Christian broadcast. We provide the Bible study, Sunday worship. We also share the gospel songs with our listeners. And today we will continue to study the Bible through this Ignite Radio program. I do encourage my listeners, when we read some of the scripture from the Bible, I encourage you also open your Bible with me to read the scripture. And you can use any version you like. And I prefer to use the New King James Version. And sometimes I also use the New International Version when I read the scripture. Anyway, today we will continue to study about the church. And in the previous several lessons, I discussed about what is the true family, what is the church, what is God's body. And basically, from the Bible, we learned that our Lord Jesus Christ, he came to this world and he tried to establish his own church, not the human being church. Jesus is the Lord, and he creates his own church. Let me go ahead and read Matthew chapter 16, verse 18. And I also say to you that you are Peter, and on this rock I will build my church, and the gates of the Hades shall not prevail against it. So from here, basically, you can see that our Lord Jesus Christ, he is going to establish his own church. He didn't say that he is going to establish many churches. But today you can see that there are many people, they create their own church. And then that's the reason we have so many different names of the churches in this world. And sometimes we use the word denomination. Those are the denomination, and it's the man-made church. God did not create those churches, but human beings created those churches. And if you read the Old Testament, the Bible also predicts that the Lord will establish his kingdom. And this kingdom, sometimes we also refer this as the God's church. And his kingdom will not be destroyed by any human being. Now, we know that in the past, We saw many different kind of kingdom, like the kingdom of Rome and the kingdom of the Babylon, the kingdom of the maybe the Turkey, whatever. There are many different kind of kingdom, but later on, when the time passed, those kingdoms will be destroyed by the enemies. But God's kingdom will never be destroyed. And what does it mean? God's kingdom is not a physical kingdom. God's kingdom is a spiritual kingdom. And also, when we talk about God's family, and basically all of us who believe in God, and we call the brother and sister. But from the biological point of view, we were not coming from the same biological father. But when we talk about spiritual sense, all of us come from God. Because whenever you believe in God, and you will be a child of God. And that's the reason we call all the believers brothers and sisters. And today, I would like to talk about one denomination. It was an old denomination in this world. Okay.
1: Okay, Igniter, sorry about that. We had something actually pre-done in our system, but we're going to continue on with the Pathfinder. This is the Pathfinder with Brother Simon that was from Monday night. It's featured on a special edition of the Pathfinder with Brother Simon from part of Ignite Philippines. He's doing a very good special, the Bible Verses. And he's talking about the church, This is going to be one that he's doing. This is a 10-part series, Church versus Denominationalism. This is the first one of 10, and he kicked it off with him talking about the Roman Catholic Church. So we're going to go ahead just to keep that one going, Igniters, and just go ahead and roll because it was a really, really good one. So we accidentally hit the wrong button. But you know what? This was a really good one. So we're going to just continue on with that, Igniters. And then after that, we'll get into the a cappella music. So we're going to get some bonus one from our good friend, Brother Simon. So hang on 1 second, Igniters, while we continue on.

0: Okay, here we go. For all of you that have family members part of the RCC, as Brother Simon likes to call it, the Roman Catholic Church, you're going to find this one actually interesting. Hopefully this might help you to encourage one of your friends or family members to go to the true Lord.
1: And we call Roman Catholic Church. Now, I will continue to share more different denomination or the other church, their background and their teaching, so it can help us to learn about what they believe. If you try to choose a right church, and then how can you discern? This is the human man-made church, or this is God's church. You need to know how to distinguish. And also, through their practice and through their teaching, probably you learn that, oh, this idea come from human teaching. This idea does not come from God's teaching. And now, for example, Roman Catholic Church. Roman Catholic Church, when did they establish Roman Catholic Church? When you talk about the history, the first Pope, Boniface III, and at that time, you can call this is the leader of the Roman Catholic Church. But they also talk about Peter was the first Pope. But when you read the Bible never mentioned about this term Pope, Pope. And but they some of the Catholics believer, they believe that Peter was the first Pope. But in fact, if you talk about the history, Boniface III was the first Pope, according to their Roman teaching. And when was he established this Catholic Church? It was 606 AD. It started in Rome, and they gave the name as Catholic. And of course, their teaching also we also call Catholicism, and it was probably begin the idea of the from the Nicene Council 325 AD. And then later on we also see that how they bring the new idea in in their denomination. Okay, they use the instrument music according to Pope Vitalian. And 670 AD, they started using the instrument music. But before that, when the people get to worship God, to sing song, they never used any instrument. Now, some people, they argue that, well, in the old time, they did not have any instrument. My question is, how old the people when they sing song, they start using the instrument like maybe a trump, or drum, or maybe a guitar or piano, and then later on we have like electronic piano or something like that. When did the people start using the instrument? If you go back to the history, probably quite a long, long time before the Lord Jesus came to this world, probably people already use a different kind of the instrument. But I'm talking about according to the Roman Catholic Church, when did they start using the instrument in their church? Well, based on the history, probably it was around 670 AD at that time. And then after that, and then the Catholic Church also had a problem, and some people did not agree certain thing, and then they split, and then that's reason we have the Great Orthodox. Okay, great author that basically came out from the Roman Catholic Church. And this split was in 1054 AD, basically. There are five distinctions of the Roman Catholic Church. I mentioned it before. First one is the Roman Catholic Church is the oldest denomination in the world. And sometimes we can say that because so far they have around 850 million members, Catholic members in this world. And also, they also established many, maybe the churches or school in this world. So basically, Roman Catholic Church is the oldest denomination in the world. They started, according to history, it was 606 AD. And also, the other distinction of this Roman Catholic Church is it is the mother of all other denominations. Why did I say that? You will find out that a lot of the different denominations or churches, they came out from the Roman Catholic Church. And then after that, they also changed the teaching, they changed the name. And then the other distinction is the largest denomination, just I mentioned about. They have 850 million members in this world. Especially in the old time, whenever those Roman Catholic members conquered different country, different nation, they also forced the local people to believe what they believe. And also the other distinction of the Roman Catholic Church is it is the most powerful denomination in the world. You can see that a lot of the nation leader, when they see the Pope to visit their country, they also treat the Pope like the U.S. president or Prime Minister in from UK. They think that this is the big influence man in the world, and that's the reason I said that it is the most powerful denomination of in the world. But don't forget about that. The other distinction of the Roman Catholic Church also is the most corrupt denomination in the world. When you go back to the history, and you will find out that those so-called fathers who were at the Roman Church, Roman Catholic Church, and how did they collect the money from the people? They basically, when the people do the wrong thing, they will go to the Roman Catholic Church to get some kind of the, or we call the a ticket. Okay, the ticket is for you can call the some kind of repentance ticket. When you go to the Catholic Church, you need to buy the ticket to get the forgiveness from the Father. And then this ticket, it costs some money. And then that's when the people will buy this kind of ticket and give the money to the Roman Catholic Church. And that's the reason it becomes very corrupt denomination in the world. But probably some of the people may not agree that, but I just gave you some idea because this is the history. Maybe now they change it. Of course, today they don't need to buy this kind of the ticket in order to get the forgiveness. But they will go to the Catholic Church building, and then they may go to a booth, and then one side is the fathers sit in the booth. The other side is the person who want to get the forgiveness, and then they will talk with the father and ask the father to pray for them, to forgive them, something like that. But what they teach the truth, you can also find out from the Bible, is that they believe the three persons in God's head: the Father, the Son, and the Holy Spirit. Okay? Because when you read the Bible, you especially the Lord Jesus Christ, and try to remind his student to go into the world and make the disciple of all nations. And then what happened? Well, he also said that baptizing them in the name of the Father and the Son and the Holy Spirit. So you can see that Father, Son, and the Holy Spirit. Three persons in the Godhead. And this is the family. Okay, this is the God's body too. Okay, I know that some people will question about that. How can it be the Father and the Son and the Holy Spirit, they are in God's hand? And sometimes we use the term Trinity, but you cannot find this term from the Bible. But we do know that. Why did Jesus try to tell his apostle, go and make disciples of all nations, and baptizing them in the name of the Father and of the Son and the Holy Spirit? And when you read the book of John, you also find out that the Father and the Son are in one. And also, when the time comes, the Father also will send the helper to help the apostle to continue to carry the God's message. And then you oftentimes you see the Father, the Son, and the Holy Spirit. And that's the reason Catholic Church also believe this three persons in God's hand. They also believe that the Bible is the Word of God. Of course, we also believe that. And the Catholic teaching also believe that the heaven and hell, the resurrection, and the judgment. So, some people, they don't believe the resurrection, like the Sadducees from the New Testament. Some Pharisees believe, some do not. But the Sadducees, they did not believe the resurrection. But we do believe that Jesus was buried, and he was buried in the tomb. And after 3 days, he was resurrected from the tomb. And we believe that there's a resurrection in the future too. Okay? And also, Catholic teaching, although they oppose the divorce, and they uphold the sanctity of the home. I think this is a very important too. You know, Jesus, he talked about in what kind of situation people can find an excuse. They can divorce their spouse. Let me go ahead to also read this one too. Matthew chapter 19, verses 1 to maybe the 9. I just go ahead and read this one. And then you can get the idea about how did God handle about divorce or separation. Now it came to pass, when Jesus had finished this saying, that he departed from the Galilee and came to the region of Judea beyond the Jordan, and great multitude followed him, and he healed them there. The Pharisees also came to him, testing him and saying to him, is it lawful for a man to divorce his wife for just any reason? And he answered and said to them, have you not read that he who makes them as the beginning make them male and female, and said, for this reason a man shall leave his father and mother and be joined to his wife, and the two shall become one flesh. So then they are no longer two, but one flesh. Therefore, What God has joined together, let not man separate. They said to him, why then did Moses command to give a certificate of divorce and to put her away? He said to them, Moses, because of the hardness of your heart, permitted you to divorce your wife, but from the beginning it was not so. And then Jesus said, and I say to you, whoever divorces his wife except for sexual and immorality and marries another commit adultery. And whoever married her who is divorced commit adultery. So the idea is God doesn't like to see any people divorce. And that's the reason Roman teaching also approached divorce. And because of this, the Church of England, especially I think the Henry VII, and he divorced his wife and remarried, and the Pope or the Archbishop condemned him, and that's the reason he was not happy. He did not want to follow the teaching of Roman Catholicism, and then he established his own church. I mean the Church of England, because of this reason. But I like to believe this idea is Catholics believe to uphold the sanctity of the home. Well, I think that this is the very important for us. The house, a home, is very important for every one of us. The family, they should live in the pure life, and they should not commit any crime like the immorality, fornication. But that's very good for the family too, because it can avoid a lot of the problem. But if the family always mess up of this kind of immorality, you can imagine that. Who will suffer? The family members. And that's the reason I think that a good idea to approach a divorce. But don't forget about that. Jesus also gave the example from the Matthew chapter 19, verse 9. He said that, and I say to you, whoever divorced his wife except for sexual immorality and marries another commits adultery, and whoever marries her who is divorced commit adultery. So Jesus only gave the example only in this case, except immorality, or sometimes we use a word fornication. And then the innocent partner can divorce the guilty one. Well, anyway, Catholic teaching also opposed abortion and euthanasia. We understand that life comes from God. No one has the right to determine a person's life, just like people, especially that pregnant woman, sometimes they decide they did not want to keep the baby. They will go to see the a doctor to abort the baby, to abort the unborn baby. So, according to the Roman Catholic teaching, they approach this idea, and also euthanasia. Well, we know that life comes from God. None of us have the right to decide whether we want to live on this earth or not. But I also want to mention some errors Roman Catholics teaching, such as they teach about the seven sacraments. What are seven sacraments? They believe the baptism also is one of the sacraments. Penance? Anyway, I want to point out that the baptism is for the Roman teaching. They believe that all of us was born on this earth. We inherit the original sin. And that's the reason they baptized the little baby when the baby was born. And this is what they believe that is one of the sacraments. The other one is penance, that repentance. Okay? And then the third one, confirmation. The fourth, Holy Eucharist. And then the fifth, Holy Orders. Six, extreme unction, and then seven, matrimony. So they talk about this thing, this idea, and they believe that those are the sacraments. So this is what they believe that. But the point is, they also believe that the decrees of popes or the church council. They sometimes they wrote something, or the Pope wrote something, and their belief they must also follow that. And the decrees of popes and the church councils are equal in the authority with the Bible. But remember that, who have the authority? How did the Bible come to this world? According to 2 Timothy chapter 3, verses 16 to 17, all scriptures are inspired by the Lord, by God. So the decrees of the popes or church councils, those are human word. Okay? They did not come from God. They were not inspired by God. But they treat them as equal as the authority with the Bible. And I mentioned that before is that Peter was the first pope according to the Roman teaching. And he had the power to forgive or retain sins. Peter was not God. How can he have the power to forgive sin? Let me ask my listener, who can forgive your sin? Your pastor? Your church leader? Or your friend? Or your government? Who can forgive our sin? None of us has its power. All of us are sinners. Let me go ahead to read it. Matthew chapter 26. Let me see. Maybe the book of Romans first. The book of Romans chapter 3. And verse 10. As it is written, there is none righteous, no, not one. Okay? On this earth, none of us is righteous. So, if none of us is righteous, including Peter, Peter was one of the apostles. He was a fisherman. And he did not have power to forgive anyone. Only God has the power. sinner cannot have the power to forgive other people's sin. Only God has the power, can forgive people's sin. Let me go ahead and read and also the Matthew chapter 26, 31, and our Lord said this way. Jesus said to them, "All of you will be made to stumble because of me this night, for it is written, I will strike the shepherd, and the sheep of the flock will scatter." So, and then later on, Peter also tried to deny that, and that he would not let this thing happen. Now, here the Lord tried to predict that what happened when the time comes, he will be arrested, and that his flock will be scattered away. And Peter would not let this thing happen. He was a human being. So he was a sinful man too. He did not know what Jesus said. Jesus already predicted that he would deny him 3 times. You can see that he did not know what he is talking. He think that he can stop this thing happen to our Lord. There's no way. Because God came to this world because the Father already set up the plan for him to die on the cross. But Peter also understand that people should not worship him. But what happened? According to Catholic teaching, and they believe that Peter was the first pope, and they respect him, and he has a power to forgive people. Just like today, when the pope go to different places, and then people bow down in front of him. Peter refused people to bow down in front of him. Acts chapter 10, verse 25 to 26. He knew that he is not God. So people should not bow down in front of him. But what happened? When Pope go to different places, and then first he bowed down to kiss the land when he arrived in the place, or he get off from the airplane. But what happened? A lot of people want to see him. They bow down in front of him. This is not right. He is not God. And plus, the Bible never mentioned he was the first pope. And also, from the Matthew chapter 8, and we find out that one day, his mother-in-law was sick, and then Jesus tried to heal her. Let me go ahead and read this one too. Now, Matthew chapter 8, verses 14 to 15. Now, when Jesus had come into Peter's house, he saw his wife, mother, lying sick with a fever, and he touched her hand, and the fever left her. Then she arose and served them. So you can see that Peter has a wife. He has a mother-in-law. And his mother-in-law was sick. And Jesus came to Peter's house. And he saw her lying on the bed. And then what happened? Jesus healed her. And plus, Peter was not the head of the church. But what happened today? The Pope is the head of the Roman Catholic Church. He is the higher leader in the Roman Church. But the Bible said that Jesus Christ is the head of the church. Ephesians chapter 1, 22 to 23, and also Ephesians chapter I believe it's chapter 5, and Jesus talk about the marriage. I mean the apostle talk about the husband and wife. It's also mentioned about our Lord Jesus is the head of the church. None of us can deny this thing. This is the fact. Okay? But the Pope claimed himself is the head of the church. This is not what the Bible teaches that. Let me go ahead and read one more time. Ephesians chapter 5, verse 23. For the husband is head of the wife, as also Christ is head of the church. He is the Savior of the body. Peter did not die for the world, for the sinner. Only Christ died for the sinner. That's the reason he can be the head of the church. And plus, Peter never been to Rome. He spent most of his time with the Jewish people. Maybe you can say that Paul has been to different places because Paul was born in Rome. And then he also traveled a lot. And he was the not only the apostle, he was an evangelist. The other point I want to point out about the Roman Catholic teaching, they also emphasize that Mary, Jesus' mother on the earth, okay, they believe that Mary was born with the original sin. I mean, except Mary. The most of people, they believe that most of people, they have the original sin when they came to this world, except Mary. And that's the reason they call Immaculate Conception. And they believe that Mary never have any sex with anyone. Yeah, when Jesus came to this world, we know that through the lady Mary body. But how did she get pregnant? Huh? How did she get pregnant? That's my question. Today, if the woman want to get pregnant, how can she get pregnant? She need a man. Correct? Without a man, she cannot get pregnant. But when Mary, before she married to Joseph, she already have, she already got pregnant. Why? You know that Joseph find out that she was pregnant, and then what did he do to Mary? He wanted to cancel the marriage with he wanted to cancel to marry the Mary because he did not want to marry a woman who already pregnant, because he may think that Mary already have a affair with the other man, and that's when he wanted to cancel this this marriage with Mary. But what happened? The Holy Spirit stopped him. He need to marry this beautiful lady. Her pregnancy came from God, not with any man. So you can say that God's power gave her this baby, and does not relate with the Mary was born without original sin. Mary was a sinner, Okay. And plus, after Jesus Christ was born, we know that Mary and Joseph continued to live together. And then my question is, did the Bible also mention that after Jesus was born, did Mary and Joseph have their own children? Now we know that God put the seed into Mary's body, and that's the reason she was conceived and she was pregnant. And then later on, Jesus came to this world. But after that, did she and Mary have their own children? Think about that, because I think this is interesting. Some people said that Mary was a permanent virgin. She never had sex with anyone. And that's the reason Roman teaching believed that she is a permanent virgin and she has the power to give birth to Jesus, because she is the permanent virgin. And also, she did not have original sin. Does the Bible teach this way? The Bible said that every one of us is a sinner, except our Lord Jesus Christ. But how can Mary also does not have sin? And let me also read it. Matthew chapter 12, and people say this way: while he was still talking to the multitude, behold, his mother and brothers stood outside seeking to speak with him. Then one said to him, look, your mother and your brothers are standing outside seeking to speak with you. Okay, here, interesting. Some of the people know that Jesus was a carpenter's son. And then when they see Jesus' mother, Mary, and also his brothers, and then they remind Jesus, hey, your mother and brothers are outside. They are looking for you. And we know that Jesus questioned about who are my mother. But the point is, they also know that Mary and Joseph have their own children too. Okay? They have their own children after Jesus was born. So definitely, Jesus has their brothers. But the Bible also said that he has a physical brothers on this earth after he was born, and then Joseph and Mary also have their own children. So, according to Roman teaching, they believe that Mary is a permanent, they call the perpetuous virgin. But that's not true. The Bible never mentioned. From the Roman teaching, they also divided their member into laymen and clergy. What does it mean that laymen and clergy? Laymen does mean the believer, but they don't serve at the temple or at the church. Only those who serve at the church, they call the clergy. That's the reason the fathers in the Roman church, they are called clergy, or the nun who serve at the at the church, they are the clergy. But according to 1 Peter chapter 2 verse 5, all believers, they are the saint. Now according to Roman Catholic teaching, they believe the apostles, 12 apostles, they are the saint. But that's not what the Bible said. The Bible said that everyone who believes in God is a saint, according to 1 Peter chapter 2 verse 5, and also Revelation chapter 1 verse 6, and also I mentioned about the Catholic teaching is they believe that all people have the original sin, and that's when they baptize any people, including the infant. And not only that, they also use another method to baptize a person. They sprinkle it. They put a few drop of the person's head, and that's they call this is the baptism. So the question is, where can we find this kind of teaching? And then you will see that a lot of the Catholic followers, if you try to ask them, where can you find who was the first pope from the Bible, they will mention about Peter. But ask them to show you where you can find this term pope from the Bible. And also, you can ask them, where did we see that the Bible also baptized the infant? And where we can find out that Mary was a perpetual virgin or permanent virgin, and she did not have any children. And you can find out from the Bible. Okay? Jesus has a brothers and sister on this earth, because they came from the Joseph and Mary's family. Anyway, thank you for our listener to listen this Ignite radio program. If you have any question, and please let us know. We'll try our best to help you to understand the truth. And today we talk about the Roman Catholic Church, and hopefully you understand about where did they come from, who established the church, what did they teach, and what things they

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1: 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And good to have each one of you here with us here on Ignite Radio as we continue on with our a cappella music here on Ignite Radio. Coming up here, Ignite, over 1 hour from now, we will go ahead and get into our overnight programming here on Ignite Radio. So keep it locked in here, Igniters. Keep it locked in here. Don't touch that dial. We got a lot of good programming that's going to be coming up here in about just over 60 minutes time. And we just formulated everything together here, Igniters, and decided to make sure that everything is out. That's a good thing about that. So I think we're ready. I think we will be to go. That's for sure. So, amen to that. Amen to that. So, I did let you know that we'll have, our good friend, Brother, Jesse, Brother Paul and Ravi will be around. We'll have Sister Norma with the ladies lift class. That's going to be, probably in the morning time frame. So some of you will probably get to listen in on that one, along with Brother Paul and Ravi. And we also will have Brother Bright as well. So loaded programming. Loaded. We're going to get this thing posted up here probably within the next 10 or 15 minutes here. And that's the whole entire thing. So yeah, looking about that. So anyways, hope all of you are doing well. We're going to get back into the action. Hope you enjoyed Brother Simon's program, part one. And we'll be featuring more Brother Simon's Ignite Philippines. And then we'll go ahead and get that thing replayed later on here on this side of the world, on this network at a later time frame. So there you go. For now, let's go ahead and to get into some more a cappella music on Ignite Radio. And let's go ahead and to do that. So as I said, so now we'll go ahead and to get into our scheduling. We'll get it posted up, and away we go. There you go. All right. We got everything set and ready, Igniters. We're happy. I hope all of you are doing very, very well. This is Thunderkirk reporting live here from our studio. Hope all of you are doing well. Here is the song, Igniters, Lord, I Need You. And you know what? That is a good song. Lord, I Need You. And folks, we really do need them. And amen to that. This is by the Zoe a cappella group here on Ignite Radio. Thunderkirk reporting.

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0: All right, everybody. Good morning, good afternoon, and good evening to all of you igniters, regardless of wherever you are around the world. We're blessed that each one of you has stayed connected here to Ignite Radio, Thunderkirk reporting. And welcome, welcome, igniters, to Ignite the Good News here on Ignite Radio. And boy, oh boy, we are igniters with a bang. And that's all I'm going to say. We got ourselves a loaded program in here on Ignite Radio. And boy, oh boy, we're kicking off with our good friend, Brother Bright, all the way from Benin, Nigeria. Brother Bright's going to be here live, God willing, tomorrow, Igniters, for a new one. So amen to that. Amen to that. But right now, we got him right now, Igniters. We got him right now. And so we'll go ahead and to get that one going here. We're going to follow that up, Igniters, with a very deep 180 with Brother David. It's going to be part one and two. A Brother David that's going to be coming up. From there, Igniters, will get into the Servant of Salvation with our good friend Brother Adam before we get into a really, really good one, Igniters, Back to Basics with our good friend Brother Paul and Brother Ravi. And really looking forward to that, Igniters, and hope all of you we'll stick around for that. That's going to be an English and Telugu mix, so there you go. From there, Igniters, will get into a couple from the Philippines, Igniters. We'll kick it off with our wonderful sister. Sister Norma will be with us here on Ignite Radio. And then from there, Igniters, we'll get into Peace Be Still with our good friend, Brother Jesse. And looking forward to that. Both of them are from Metro Manila. And then we'll wrap it up with none other than the ambassador with our good friend, Brother Denver Simmons, all the way over from Roxbury, U.S. So you can tell, Igniters, we got ourselves a pretty good loaded program here on Ignite Radio, and I'm excited in regards to that. So amen, amen, and amen, Igniters, as we get ready to ignite the good news. Igniters, we're going to ignite the good news. And so I hope each one of you is pumped up and excited in regards for that. And we're going to go ahead and to get started on that. Pretty quick here on Ignite. Very, very excited, Igniters. Let's just say that. Very excited. We got a lot of stuff to get into. So we hope that all of you will go ahead and to get ready, Igniters. Get excited. I think we're going to be in for something good here for sure. Amen to that. Amen to that. So, let's get going. Let's get going. Let's see what our good friend, Brother Bright, has to talk about today. Shall we? I think so. I think so. Yeah, let's go ahead and do that right now. As we make one little course correction there. And we're set, Igniters. Bada bing, bada boom. Igniters. Brother Bright, here on Ignite Radio.
1: A very good morning, good afternoon, and good evening to my beloved brothers and sisters in Christ all over the world, as well as my friends and listeners to Ignite Radio. I want to sincerely appreciate every one of us as we have joined in to listen to another section of the Narrow Path with your brother, Brother Bright, from the Church of Christ, Normayo Congregation, Benin City, Nigeria. Remember to call your friends, remember to call your loved ones and everyone around you, and you put your volume up on speaker, and you will be blessed by God. I also implore us that we have our notepads and our Bibles with us so that we can be able to jot down some points and also read together the scriptures that are aligned for our lesson today. Permit me to also appreciate the good works of our brethren at the Suri Congregation and our brother Thundercock, for the amazing and amazing, wonderful works they are doing for the Lord in His vineyard. God bless you, bro. God bless you for all that you do. Everyone who has gathered at this hour to tune in, God bless you too. for joining us again and to listen to God's word. I'm thrilled, I'm excited, just as you are, to bring before you another interesting topic of God's word. So you just don't have to touch that frequency, touch that dial, touch anything at all as you have tuned in to listen to Ignite Radio. Please stay tuned to the end, and our Lord God will bless you with his word. Our topic for our discussion today is Father Along. Father Along. Let us quickly say a word of prayer. Our Lord and our God who art in heaven, hallowed be your holy name. Merciful Father, we thank you for this opportunity you've given to us, your children, to gather and study your word. Lord, in your mercy, we ask for your guidance and your wisdom. We humbly ask that you help us to understand your teachings and apply them to our lives. We also ask for mercy and your forgiveness. If there be any way we may have wronged thee, we ask that you be with us. Thank you, Lord God Almighty, for hearing our prayers. For in Jesus' most wonderful name we have prayed. Amen. Father Along. This lesson will help us as Christians for us to understand that most times, at our times in this world that we live in, at this present time, that we may not understand everything that is happening around us now. We may not understand it. Look around you, the circumstances, the events, both natural and anthropogenic events that happens around us, close to you, far away from you, in the country, outside the country. Just look at everything that happens that is with that most times are without your control. And you wrap your minds and wrap your heart around it, trying to understand the outcome of the situation, but you clearly cannot understand it. So this lesson is coming to us, telling us that most times and at times we hit that road where we may not understand what is happening right now around us. But we can remain faithful because we know God. And that farther along, it will be a time and a day where everything will be explained to us. But it may not be today. It may not be tomorrow. But farther along, we will understand it by and by. Let us read our scripture. John chapter 13, verses 7. Jesus replied, John chapter 13, verses 7. Jesus replied, "You do not realize now what I am doing, but later you will understand." Romans chapter 8, verse 28 to verse 39. "And we know that in all things God works for the good of those who love him, those who have been called according to his purpose. For those who God foreknew, he also predestined to be conformed to the image of his son, that he might be the firstborn among many brothers and sisters. And those he predestined, he also called. And those he called, he also justified. And those he justified, he also glorified." Verse 31. "So what then shall we say in response to all of these things? What then shall we say in response to all of these things? If God is for us, who can then be against us? He who did not spare his own son, but gave him up for us all, how will he not also, along with him, graciously give us all things? Who will bring any charge against those whom God hath chosen? It is God who justifies. Who then is he who condemns? No one. Christ Jesus, who died, more than that, who was raised to life, is at the right hand of God and is also interceding for us. Who shall separate us from the love of Christ? Shall trouble or hardship? Shall persecution or famine? Shall nakedness or danger or sword? Or as it is written, for your sakes we face death all day long. We are considered as sheep to the slaughtered. But no, in all of those things, we are more than conquerors through him who loved us. For I am convinced that neither death nor life, ladies and gentlemen, neither angels nor demons, neither the present nor the future, nor any powers, neither height nor depth, nor anything else in all of creation will be able to separate us from the love of God that is in Christ Jesus our Lord. These are the words of the Lord. I am convinced that neither death nor life. Father, Father, Father along. You know, like we've established earlier, that we may not understand everything that God is doing right now. But our inability to understand does not mean that God has stopped being untrustworthy. We believe that God is good, and yet something terrible happens. And we ask the big question, God, why? Why me? Why him? Why she? Why? We ask the big question, why? We prayed for healing, but the person died. Why? We work so hard with integrity just to make a living, just to not be the other bad or the other side of the people of the world who are probably doing things without integrity. We work so hard with integrity, but yet the one who is cutting corners is prospering. And we ask the big question, why? We've obeyed God all through our life, but still, some doors have been shut, some doors have been closed for us. And we asked, why? Ladies and gentlemen, friends and listeners of Ignite Radio, you are not alone. And you are not in seclusion, or you are not in isolation. You are not without information. Why? Because God has spoken to us through his word, and he has promised us that a day is coming, a time will come, where we will clearly see the things that are confusing to us today. We will understand it by and by. Because faith is not something that we understand first and then we trust later. No, that's not how faith works. Faith is, I trust you now, and understanding will come maybe later. As Jesus was telling his disciples, the things that I am doing now, you may not understand now, but someday you will. There are moments in our lives as Christians when what we know about God and what we are experiencing from life itself seems to stand at a contrasting side of the same road. We know that God is good, and yet something terrible happens. We know God answers prayers, but yet someone we prayed for desperately still dies. We know that God is just, but yet dishonest people sometimes appear to prosper, while honest people are left to struggle. We know that God is faithful, but we go through seasons in which our prayers sometimes are not answered, our plans do not go the way we planned them, and some doors we keep on knocking on it. And this is where we have to be honest with ourselves, that the Bible actually teaches us this things, that, and what the Bible did tell us that, and did not promise us that the life of a Christian, that everything will make sense. No, there are times where things will not make sense for us. Things may not go the way they plan. Things may not happen the way we want them to be. But the Bible does not promise that if we obey God, Every other things will not happen. Probably our business will never fail, marriages will never collapse, our bodies probably will not become sick. Even Apostle Paul at the time was sick. Other apostles, other Christians, you see what the scripture says, for those who are sick requires a physician. They should go to they should be treated. So our prayers will always be answered at a particular time, at the exact time, but not the way we want it to be. And yes, wicked people will always be prosper. We prosper at a point, but not at all times. You know, sometimes a person's question, why do good people die so quickly, and those who are wicked are not, are still alive? But the thing is, faithful people still suffers. That's the truth. Faithful people can suffer. Righteous people can suffer loss. God's people will sometimes wait for something to before we get our answers. Sometimes we cry. Sometimes we ask difficult questions. And sometimes God will not reveal all of these things to us all at once. And at this point in the life of a Christian, everything feels uncomfortable. Especially in the Christian culture, where we feel compelled to explain everything that happens. And we may hear statements like, God allowed it because he wanted to teach us something, or everything happens for a reason. If we had enough faith, probably this would not have happened. But we must be very careful too, that those statements may sound spiritual, but not every spiritual sounding explanation is biblical. So the Bible sometimes tells us that why some things happen, sometimes it tells us what God is or what God was accomplishing, and sometimes it simply tells us something happened without something happened, and then it does not give us a complete explanation. Therefore, so one of the most mature things a Christian can say at this point is that I do not know why God allowed this, but I know who my God is. This is not a statement of a weak faith. This is someone who has matured and has strength in God. You remember what Job said? He said, "The Lord gave it, and the Lord take it. May the name of the Lord be praised." Scripture tells us that Job, in all of his days or at that moment, did not sing to God with his mouth. Why? Because at the time he was flourishing, and all of a sudden everything went berserk. He lost everything he had in almost 24 hours or less than 24 hours. But yet, Job did not. Job, a righteous man, did not curse God or say anything sinful with his mouth. And so the hymn written by a man named Williams reminds us that farther along in our lifetime, most times there are some things that happen to us. We are tempted, we are tried. Oftentimes we are made to wonder, why does life sometimes work this way? Why do people who try to do what is right experience suffering? Why do people who openly do wrong sometimes seem to live comfortably, like they are untouchable and nothing can harm them? Why does God sometimes allow something to happen when we have prayed that it would not happen? Why does obedience not always produce immediate visible reward? Why does God sometimes seem silent? These are most merely questions that are asked by Christians who are going through this phase of life. And it is okay to see all of those things, probably because you are in search or you are in need of answers. But then again, as this lesson comes for us or comes to us, we don't have to ask those questions. We just don't have to ask, because most times we may not understand what is happening. But it's okay, because we trust the one who sits on the throne. The Bible itself does not tell us that everything will make sense in this life. We must not promise people something that God has not promised. There are things that God explains, there are things that God reveals, there are things that God allows us to understand later, and there are things that the scripture leaves unexplained. Deuteronomy chapter 29 verse 29 tells us that the secret things belong to the Lord our God, but those things which are revealed unto us are given to us. So this means that there is a boundary between what God has revealed and what he has kept to himself. So we should not cross that boundary arrogantly, trying to know what is happening. If God has not told us why something happened, we should not manufacture an explanation to attach God's name to it. Sometimes the most honest Christian answer would be, I don't know. This statement may feel somehow, but most times it is all that we can say. I don't know why this happened, but I know that God is in control. We could see all of that in the life of Job, a man who suffered without knowing the full reason for his suffering. Job chapter 1 verse 1 tells us he was perfect and he was upright, the man who feared God and eschewed evil. In other words, Job was not introduced as a rebellious man or a man who needed punishment. He was introduced as a righteous man, and yet disaster came. So when most times Christians, we feel that because we are Christians and our Father is in heaven, we are unavoidable of some certain things. Yes, we are being protected by God through 4/7, but things will also happen. Things that I don't know if actually this is making sense to any of us, but there are times where things do not always go as planned. Things go south. Disaster happens. Possessions are lost. Flooding are taking people's houses. Erosions everywhere. The hurricanes are, those are things that we cannot control. But it doesn't mean that God is not in control of all of these things, or God is no longer in control. Most times, all of these things are natural events. Sometimes these things are caused by man. But what we are gaining from this, our lesson today, is that our faith and our trust is supposed to be on God on a 24/7, regardless of what happens to us. So when disaster came before Job, his possessions were destroyed, his servants were killed, his children died, his head eventually collapsed, his wife became overwhelmed with grief, his friends came, but instead of helping him understand his suffering, they repeatedly tried to convince him that he must have committed some hidden sins. But one thing we should know is that we who are reading the book of Job knew something that Job did not know. Job does not know what is happening in the heavenly realms. And that is the lesson which we are learning today. Job was living inside a story whose full explanation he could not see. And this is something that is exactly as such that happens to every one of us. We are experiencing the chapter 5 of our life while God sees chapter 50. We see the event, but God is seeing the entire story. We see the losses, but God is seeing eternity. We see today, but what God sees is beyond what is happening to us today. Although Job did not pretend that his suffering did not hurt him, just the same way we cry, Just the same way sometimes we lament. Just the same way we question. Just the same way we wish not to have happened to us or any member of our family. Or even in the church. Job indeed cried. Job lamented. Job questioned. Job wished he was never born. Job asked why he was suffering. Job wanted answers. So this also means and tells us that it's okay to cry. It's okay to lament when a lot of these things is coming to our ways. We are not supermen. We are not superwomen. It hurts. Just like the hymn says at a particular stanza, when death has taken our loved ones, he leaves us deep inward pain. So, yes, we are not superhumans. Many of these things happen to us. Even the scripture tells us in John 11, verses 35, that Jesus wept over a friend who died. Are we pained? Yes. But do we trust in God? Of course we do. Our pain should not be what will separate us from God. That was what Apostle Paul was saying in Romans that we read. That nothing, see, I am convinced that nothing, not life, not death, not angels, not demons, nothing on this world can separate us from the love of Christ. So, ladies and gentlemen, we may not understand all of these things now, but further along, there is a time where all those things will be explained. Might and may sometimes may not be explained to us. So, but it is not for us at this particular time to now say, because this and this is happening to us, and therefore we do not longer trust in God no more, or because this and this is happening to us, and that is why we have now deviated from the faith to do something else. No. No. Most times, the problem is not always that we question, but the danger is what we conclude while we question. Most times, we conclude because we do not understand that God is no longer good. Of course not. And most times, we conclude that because we do not understand what is happening, we now stop trusting in God. Job did not understand it, but he refused to conclude that God was bad because life was bad. First Corinthians chapter 13, verses 9 to verse 12 says it plainly. For we know in part, and we prophesy in part, but when what is perfect is come, then that which is in part shall be done away. And from now we see through a glass darkly, but then face to face, now I know in part, but then shall I know even as I am also known. So right now we are facing, or whatever we are facing in life may be foggy, and we are trying to judge the whole house by our blurry vision. We cannot have all of the information. We cannot see the end from the beginning. May not God. We do not see the devil's plan. We still do not see God's purpose behind the plan. But God does. And because God does, we can trust him even when we cannot trace it. And Romans chapter 8, verse 28 to verse 39 tells us that we know that all things work together for good to them that love God and those who are called according to his purpose. For as God is with us, who can be against us? This means the death, the delay, the closed doors, the the betrayal, the sickness, God is weaving them into something that we cannot see yet. And Paul concludes by telling us that nothing can separate us from the love of God. So our inability to understand God at that moment does not mean that God has stopped being untrustworthy. And God is not asking us to pretend about it, that it doesn't hurt. God is asking us to remain faithful while it hurts, because we know Him. And because farther along we will understand what we cannot understand today. So, we may not get all the answers today, but we serve a God who has spoken clearly and who has promised us that farther along we will know. And farther along, we will understand. Now, let us quickly tell us a quick story of the man who wrote the song "Farther Along," William Bush Stevens. This man was born in 1862 during the American Civil War. This is what happened to this man. His childhood was surrounded by uncertainty and suffering. His father, Boy Stevens, was arrested during the Civil War. He was imprisoned in Alton before eventually being returned to service. And later we saw Stevens experienced a very painful family tragedies. What happened? His uncle died suddenly because of a heart attack at the age of 48. His uncle's 17-year-old son subsequently died from what happened, or what appears to have been the same condition of the uncle who died of a heart attack or a heart disease at 48. 17-year-old boy. And then we saw later on, Stevens and his wife became associated with God, with the church. And they spent years traveling as tent evangelists, preaching the gospel and helping establish church communities. But perhaps the most painful part of his story was that Stevens and his wife lost all their children before their own death. Some of his children died as babies. Some died as young children. One of his son died at about 19 years old. So, all of this was what happened to this man. His life gives us a remarkable context of understanding why he wrote that hymn and the song. So, according to later account, we saw that Stephen was discouraged, and at the time he was seen sitting playing an instrument aimlessly until a chord inspired him, and then he developed the words that became associated with the hymn we sing today. A discouraged preacher, a man who was acquainted with loss, a man who had buried his loved ones, a man who had experienced disappointment. And from that environment, he sang the song, "Farther Along, We Will Know All About It, Up By and By." Ladies and gentlemen, Christians are not exempt from life unexpected circumstances. Unexpected things will happen to God's people. If you could remember one of the lesson we discussed a while ago or some weeks ago, that things fall apart. There will be a time where things will fall apart, but it doesn't mean we fall apart again with it. It is the things that are falling apart and not we, God's children. Ecclesiastes chapter 9 verses 11 tells us that everything that happens under the face of the sun is by time and chance. Time and chance happens to all them all. And Jesus himself warned his disciples that they will also experience troubles. Saying, in this world that we find ourselves, there will be tribulations. There will be tribulations. You will come in contact with problems. But that does not mean that we will not remain faithful when this problem comes. I rightly said before, being faithful does not mean we will never suffer. Or that something unexpected or something bad will not happen to us. We don't pray that these things comes, but this lesson is telling us to prepare our minds and prepare our hearts that it may happen to any person. So, even if you are upright, even if you are blameless, even if you are God-fearing, you are prosperous and faithful, it may just be God making a statement using your life, just the way he did with Job. God was making a statement in the life of Job to prove that indeed you are Job was his son. So, your life experience may be a starting point, an encouraging moment for someone else. So, instead of us to ask what we did wrong, we should see ourselves as God's instrument and for a particular message. And when things happen unexpectedly, it doesn't mean that God is not in control. You know, some persons, God, are you still on the throne? Why would you allow this to happen? Why would you allow a suicide bomber why would you allow the bomb to explode? Why would you allow evil people to continue in this world? Just the same Habakkuk did in the scripture. So God, are you even there? How would you allow this to happen to your nation? How would you allow this to happen? There is so much wickedness. There is so much injustice. But God was actually making a plan to solve all of those things that Habakkuk did not know about until later on he was able to understand what was happening. He did not understand, but yet, as we saw, Habakkuk concluded by saying, I may not understand all of these things that is happening, but yet I will trust in God. We saw Job doing the same thing, and he did not understand why he was suffering. He did not understand why what was happening to him. He still worshipped God. He still worshipped God. And yes, we may have people who are wicked, but they still prosper. But that does not mean that your punishment is not coming. Of course, it will. It will. So it is not in our place to now say that because the wicked are prospering and the righteous are not, we want to indulge in evil. Our mind should never cross to that extent whereby we now want to switch side because we see and we observe that the evil ones are prospering. No. Remember the hymn that tells us, the hymn says something like that, says, we wonder why other prospers. We wonder why the wicked are living year after year. And this does not mean that because that they are prospering or things are going well for them in their wickedness, that we should not switch sides. Of course, we cannot do so. So, further along, we will know all about it. Further along, we will understand why. We understand why. For now, we may not understand, but someday we will. So how then should we cope when life does not make sense to us? When things happen out of the blue? We are told in the scripture in Deuteronomy chapter 29, verse 29, to accept indeed that there's no how we can know everything. Okay, there are some things that is left for God to know, and those things, it's only when God can reveal them to us. And there are some things that are not revealed to us. But the one that has been revealed to us, we can run with it. And we should stop inventing explanations that God has not given. That God allowed this to happen because this. You're not there. You don't know what happened. So you could say you don't know, but all of it, you give glory to God. Remember what Paul said? He says, in all things, let us give thanks to God. I may not know what is happening. I may not understand what is happening, but still, I will still give praise to God. Let us hold on to what we know when we cannot explain what we see. When we do not understand what is happening around us, let us remember the God that we serve. We may not know why it happened, but we know that our God is faithful. We may not know why that door was closed, but we know that our God is sovereign. We may not know why our prayer wasn't answered the way we expected, but we know that God hears and answers prayer. We should not allow our disappointment to turn into disobedience. See, this is where some Christians fall short. Sometimes unexpected things happen and they become disappointed with God. No, you don't do that. And then that disappointment leads to bitterness. That bitterness leads to resentment. That resentment becomes spiritual withdrawal. That's how it starts. And eventually, what happens to that particular individual? They stop praying. They stop reading the scripture. They stop attending fellowships. They stop obeying God. So, this is the whole point of this lesson, that when we have faced some certain disappointment in life, it should not turn into disobedience. We've seen Christians who have left the faith because one tragic thing happened in their life, probably a disappointment, probably something we know that hurts very well, but it doesn't mean you should give up on God or give up on your Christian journey all because something happened. We all have faced losses. We all have faced one thing or the other, but it doesn't mean that circumstances should pull us away from faith or pull us away from Christ. Something unexpected happens. It doesn't make us be disappointed with God. When we linger too much on your disappointment becomes bitterness. Who are you bitter against? You're bitter against the one who created you. And from there, the bitterness grows to resentment. The resentment now grows to become spiritual withdrawal. And eventually the Christian person stop praying to God, because what's the need? Why would I pray to God when he allowed it to happen? Why should I read the scripture when he allowed this to happen? Why should I even go to church any longer? Where all these things happened, where was he? So when we linger too much on disappointment, this is the outcome. This is the outcome. And then we become rebellious. They will become rebellious. We can cry without quitting. We can ask why without walking away. We can feel disappointed without becoming disobedient. And we can also admit that we don't understand without accusing God for being unfaithful. So let us cheer up, ladies and gentlemen. That's as the song says, so cheer up. Don't worry. Live in the sunshine. Why? Because we understand it all by and by. Let us not allow what we do not understand to destroy what we know about God. We may have unanswered questions. We may have experience on unexpected losses. We may be waiting for something God has not yet done for us. We may look around and wonder why others seem to prosper while we struggle. But there's something we need to remember, that we are not reading the whole story yet. We are living in the now. God sees the then, we see the problem. God sees the purpose where we see the valley. God sees the destination, but we see just today. Causes eternity. And therefore, ladies and gentlemen, further along will we understand it. So let us keep praying. Let us keep trusting God. Let us keep obeying. Let us keep serving. Let us keep walking in faith. Let us keep believing. Let us keep

Never molest her during the wrong. When death has come and taken our loved one, she leaves our home so lonely and dear. And then we wonder why others prosper, living so wicked year after year. Faithful to death, said our loving master. A few more days to labor and wait, the toils of the road we then seem as nothing. As we sweep through the beautiful gate, when we see Jesus is coming in glory, then he comes from his home in the sky. Then we will meet him in that bright mansion, and then we will understand it all by and by. So farther along, we know all about it. Farther along, we will understand why. So cheer up, my brothers and my sisters. Do not worry. Live in the sunshine, because the time will come, we will understand it all by and by. I believe that you and I have been blessed by God's word. Well, thank you for staying true to the end of this lesson, and God bless you.

0: Well, Igniter's a deep, deep study by our good friend, good brother, Brother Bright. And boy, oh boy, Brother Bright will be back with us, God willing, tomorrow afternoon, Igniters, here on Ignite Radio. And boy, oh boy, I tell you, some very strong, strong, reflective studies here on Ignite Radio. And that's why we put it, Ignite the Good News, because I'm going to tell you, we're igniting. That's for sure, Igniters. We're igniting. And amen to that. Amen to that. Let me see here. What do we got here? Two, three, and amen, brother. Five, in God we trust. Amen. Six more hearts, actually, from Sister TL there. And yeah, true, brother. One, two, three. Three more hearts for myself, along with an amen. Yep. That was a good one. That's a good one. Coming up here, Igniters, in about 35 minutes from now, we're getting into something pretty pretty heavy here. 180 with our good friend, Brother David, here on Ignite Radio. And we'll check in with him to see what's he up to here on Ignite Radio. So whatever you do, yeah, keep it locked in here, Igniters. Don't touch that dial. That's for sure. A lot more coming up here on Ignite Radio as we got Brother David. We got ourselves our good friend, Brother. Well, let's post it up here. Here we go. Brother David's coming up in 35 minutes. Brother Edom is going to come up right afterwards. Brother Paul and Brother Ravi. We'll do their tag team. Sister Norma, the ladies' class, will be here. Beats Be Still with Brother Jesse and then Brother Denver Simmons. We got some good ones coming up. Amen to that. Amen to that. All right, let's go ahead and get started here on Ignite Radio. 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
2: This is John from the Sweet Church of Christ in Vancouver, BC. Today, I want to talk about the books of the Bible, how we got them, and their legitimacy. How do we know that we can trust these scriptures as true sayings? First, the Old Testament. The Old Testament books have been used by Israel for a very, very long time. Ever since they were written down, the Israelites, the Jewish people, have used them in their teachings. And their teachings are really based on these writings. Scriptures have been passed down from generation to generation, and in addition to the fact that Jesus and his disciples often quoted from the Old Testament scriptures, we can trust that these books are legitimate and truly inspired by God. As for the New Testament, typically what Christians have done historically is consider several factors. First factor is whether this writing was written by an apostle or someone close to an apostle, and this would grant it legitimacy because these people lived during the time Jesus was here on earth, and so their accounts and their witness would be the most accurate. Another thing that Christians looked for in these texts is whether they were consistent with the teachings of Jesus, and if they were, then that's a good sign. And another thing that they looked for is whether churches all around used these texts or not. There are other factors as well, such as that the writings in the New Testament books often are internally anonymous, meaning that if you took away the headings of these books, such as the Gospel of Mark or the Gospel of Matthew, then it would be quite difficult to figure out who the writer is. And so the point is that the authors don't try very hard to prove that that they are the author of these texts, whereas a lot of forgeries often try really hard to prove that an apostle or someone close to an apostle actually wrote the text. And so, in addition to these evidences, there are many other ways that Christians have assessed the legitimacy of these books, but these are just some of those. And so, when you read the Bible, remember that you're not hearing a myth or a man-made invention. You're hearing a story that God has protected for thousands of years, and he has worked his ways to make sure that these books have come into our hands.
3: Hi, my name is Simon, and I'm a young igniter from the Philippines. Today's Bible scripture of the day comes from Colossians chapter 3, verse 15. Let the peace that comes from Christ rule in your hearts, and always be thankful.
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4: Respected and honorable brothers and sisters, good morning. Greetings in the name of our Lord and Savior, Jesus Christ. My name is David, the Mongol Church of Christ, live from Mongol Church of Christ. 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Dear brothers and sisters, really, I'm so very happy to share the Word of God on Ignite Radio broadcasting. Today, now, I am going to the book of Acts, 5th chapter, verse 4, the part 2, because this lesson today, we know very well that two members lied to God. It's a lesson, a subject. This part 2, now I'm going to continually, 4th verse, we 4th verse. That's why we try to understanding the explanations is smooth and short and very nicely. Was it not yours while? It's a remind. And after it was sold, it was not in your power. What put it in your heart to do this? You have not lied to people, but to God. Brothers, here did not have to give it. Did not have to give it. It was, that meanings, was it not? Yours way, it remained, and after it was sold, was it not, is your power, what put it on your heart to do this? You have not lied to people, but to God. Amen. Because we try to understand their heart, what the power of the to die, both Anani and Sapphira. The property belonged to that Ananias and Sapphira. Not to the church. It did not belong to the brethren. It was not to a part of the communal property belonging to that church and administered by that apostles. The two had the complete control over the property and its sale. To sell it or not sell it was their choice. After the property was sold, the proceed from that sale belonging to that Anani and Sapphira. If did not belong to the church. This is what Peter was telling Ananias. Brothers, so you compare with the one another at the apostles, nowadays Christians, at the apostles of the work, nowadays the church, nowadays the preachers of the work, and in the time of the Christians' families, and nowadays families, what's the difference? What they did and what they was doing. Now what we are doing. So Anani and Sapphira, they had got the devil like a and reminding line, the love of the money, the danger of the riches, and Anani like they loved money, and finally part two, what I am explaining, did not have to give it. Did not have to give it. These two members, family, or wife and husband, the property, after that property was sold, the proceed from that sale belonged to that Ananias and Sapphira. It did not belong the church. This is what the Peter was telling Anani. So they could have kept the land. They could not have that kept the land. Peter makes these points abundantly, clearly in these scriptures. He says, in effect, that they could have kept the property without being even slightly in the wrong. All the money was so they could have kept the land, and secondly, all the money was theirs. After it was sold, they could have kept the money, all of it. They were not required to give it to the apostles to use for the needy. Since these points were belong dispute why we lay about it. That is where the sin was. Peter does not answer his question. He simply asks Anani, what the put it in that your heart to do this, and you have not lied to the people but to God. Amen. So did not have to give it, and then they could have to kept the land. All the money was theirs. A little while lay. A little while lay. So that's a little or big, but I don't know. But it is a simple. It is a simply sin. It is a simply lay. But God is chosen. Simply Eve say, eaten fruit. And she brought and gave to Adam. Just they are eaten. But God told to them, don't eat this fruit. Don't take this fruit. But Satan tells, no, it's easy. Because when you are eating this fruit, definitely you are there as a like angel. So she believed. So that's innocent. That's good. That's bad. But she did not thinking that. And so like this one, these families also, they did not thinking that. Because they known very well. They known very well. My dear brothers, my dear sisters, believe Jesus Christ died on the cross. He never failed his life. He never failed his life. That's why Bible tells to us simply these words. So Cornel and his family and Anani, his family, what we are thinking between both families. Because he is one of the great men in the inside of God, Cornel and his family, they're all believing and they changed their life. They got baptism. They're doing good work. And they are the good family in the Lord Jesus. So what about the Ananias and Sapphira, their family? They did not, they are doing good, but suddenly what happened? But we don't know, because suddenly they love money, suddenly they lay, property was completely, completely theirs, but he here tells to them laying. Brothers and sisters, because a lay is considered as a very weight sin in these days. In these days. What happened? Why they talk with the apostles and Ananias and Sapphira, the family? They have the children, but I don't know. They have the relatives, I don't know. Of course, we have that because our brothers and sisters have that family members, and but I don't know. But simply the Holy Spirit wrote this letter through the Luke. Peter and Barnabas and the apostles are discussing. This is the chapter 5, and the discussion just simply laying. It is a shock. It's a shock to their family. Suddenly death, suddenly died both. Peter tells to them. That's the power, not the Peter. That's the power of God. Not accepted God. That's the meaning. That's all. God not accepted, that's a lie. Apostles told to them, why you are laying with the Holy Spirit? Because the power of the Holy Spirit, the power of the God, the power of the Jesus Christ, the power of the apostles are all be strongly helped to us, bringing into Christ, bring into dark, into light, from darkness to into light. That means the righteousness life that he is giving to us. The holiness life giving to us. As like apostles. They are crucified. They are the fighting with the Gentiles. They are the fighting with the, that meanings of the teaching the sound doctrine. Teaching the sound doctrine. Do you know that, brothers? That is the Bible teachings to us. Really, to God. That's a to God. And the scriptures shows that the Spirit is God, even as Jesus is God. The Godhead is the Father, the Son, and the Holy Spirit. That's the 2 Timothy 3 chapter verse 16, John 3:8, that show to the Spirit of God. All scriptures inspired of God, God the Holy Spirit tells to us. Brothers, like this family, if you have any doubts or try to understanding, a little laying, that is a sin, God not accepted, God don't like that. As like nowadays, what we need, light in God the Spirit. That's a Peter says, that's a life was to the Holy Spirit. And he says that he was to God. This may be well and passages, that's a very clearly and clearly states that the Holy Spirit is God. The Holy Spirit is God. The persons beyond questions. There's a 2 Timothy 3:16. Show the scriptures to God. So Father of God, we understanding the Savior of the Jesus Christ. We understanding that is the Holy Spirit strength to us. How you called the Godhead, how you called Jesus, how you called the Holy Spirit, have you called the Father of God? But Bible teachings too clearly. 2 Timothy 3:16 and John 8 chapter verse 3rd chapter verse 8. Because brothers, believe Jesus is Savior, Son of God. He was with God, that the Genesis 1:1 and also John 1:1 to 14 verses. Because we try understanding. When you are the default doctrines, God not accepted as like this. These points, this lesson, as like you had, do you have any wrong steps? God not accepted. Yes, the power of God's Bible teachings to us. Believe, brothers and sisters. This may be as a passages that are very clearly states the Holy Spirit is God. That appearance belong to questions. That's the 2 Timothy 3:16. Show the spirit to be God. Brother, thank it, but I don't know. But Bible teachings clearly. But some other dog did not accept that Jesus is God. He is the Son of God. That's the only. Some others, Jesus is God. They are believing. The Holy Spirit calling, where the God did not say the Bible, but continually we are going to slowly a Holy Spirit of God. But whatever it may be, the Holy Spirit be with us. He, Father told to Jesus, when the baptized Jesus, from the sound from heaven, the Holy Spirit and the dove upon Christ. So both three is there. Father sound, the Holy Spirit upon Jesus. Jesus is baptized and Jordan. Here, what the Bible teachings to us. Because so many brothers and sisters and their great preachers, why they are confusing, but I don't know.

0: what is the book of the Revelation teachings to us? So the why we are confusing? So we are studying the Old Testament and New Testament. What the past? What the past tense? What we are? What the completed the Jesus? So now that's not a lesson to me, but just trying the lesson, trying the lessons. So the God breathed word. The God breathed the word. The passage Paul says that all the scriptures is inspired of God. Inspired of God. That Bible teachings to God. 2 Peter chapter 1 verse 21 say, we find that the scriptures came by holy men who spoke from God, being moved by the Holy Spirit. By the Holy Spirit. Words given by the Spirit. Words given by the Spirit. Paul says that the very words, W-O-R-D-S, words, he used word given by the Spirit. The book of 1 Corinthians, 2nd chapter, verse 13. Jesus told the apostles that the one they spoke it would be the Spirit of your Father speaking in you. Matthew 10 chapter verse 20. Jesus is God in Son. Jesus is God in the Son. We are familiarly with the passages of the scriptures showing that Jesus is God. In John 1:1, and we find Jesus referred to as that word, and have the word of word is God. Paul speaks of the church of God, which is purchased with his own blood. The book of Acts chapter 20 verse 28, that's a show that it was God the Son who bought the church with his own blood. Brothers, Bible teachings. That's Acts chapter 20 verse 28. That's a memory scriptures to us. That is, and we see another point. Your throne, O God. Your throne, O God. The Hebrews writer wrote this letter also and underscores in that facts of the Jesus is God. He writes that God says of the Son, your throne, O God, is forever and ever. The book of Hebrews chapter 1 verse 8 and Acts 5 chapter verse 3 and 4 verses. And conclusively, that shows that the Spirit is God, that reminds the truth that the Godhead is made up to the three. That's the Father, Son, Holy Spirit. The apostles were and commanded to that immerse, that's the disciples and believers, they made through the preaching, they were to immerse, they immerse to them into the name of the all three, Father, Son, and the Holy Spirit. Matthew 28 chapter 19 verses. 19 verses. We try to understanding. See, Eliphaz, the statement, you have not lied to the people, but God's, but to God. It is the example of the Eliphaz. Word that the Pharisees and omitted often found in the Greek. That's the language in the New Testament, the right by that the inspiration. So, the Eliphaz of these scriptures only that the also you have not lied to the people, only to also to God. John 12 chapter verse 44 teachings to us. To illustrate this use of that Elipus, look at John 12 and 44. Jesus cried out and said, he was believed in that does not believe in me only, but also in him. Sent me, that's only also. Also, they are not in that Greek word. In that passages, we are reading the John 12, 44, even without the supplying of the any, only also, we would be read already and see that's the Elipus, that you should be your mind supplied to that part of that thought. At least that's the last most and readers of the word. Above abs that you may believe that the Jesus you do in fact in that reality and the believe in Jesus. However, if you believe in the Jesus, believe what he says, what that fathers, you believe also in the Father. Brothers, it is not sent to immerse, not sent to immerse. A passage says that would be epistles, Elipuses, with the mighty, not to that reality understanding by that son. 1 Corinthians chapter 1 verse 17, Paul says, for Christ did not send me to immerse, but to preach the gospel. But to preach the gospel. Christ did send the and apostles to make and disciples. Make disciples. Christ did send the apostles to make disciples and to the immerse them. Matthew 28 chapter verse 19. Mark 16 chapter verse 15 and 16. He did not send to them immersed only, but also to preach the gospel. The apostles did immerse in that believers. In that 1 Corinthians chapter 1 verse 13 to 17, Paul is showing that that who did that immerse was not to the important. He was glad to that he had that immersed. Brothers and sisters, and we see but few of them. And Crispo and guys, that's a household of the Stephen, that no one should, that was immersed into my name. 1 Corinthians chapter 1 verse 14 and 15, it's the appearance to the Father Sil and that sorry, that's the appearance to the Silan and Timothy, and joined the Paul at the Corinthians. Acts 18 chapter verse 5, that's immersed into the church. And we see later in that Paul letter to that brethren, to all that you called on the name of the Lord. He had they all had been and immersed into that body, one body, the church of Christ. 1 Corinthians chapter 12, 13. Ephesians chapter 1, 22 and 23. And we know, and here that Acts 5, 4, we find you have not lied to people, but to God. But to God, that's the only also is of you. Brothers, Ananias felt that we are, fifth verse we see, when Ananias bade these words fell dead, and great fear came upon all the hear of it. Ananias fell dead. The scriptures tells to us, does not say why or how he died. It's statements were called that subject. We might be forever wonder. It was a heart failure. Did that trust of that a and situations and cause this death. Brothers, really, when we are studying deeply and depthly this lesson, really, I got fearing. Because what is that? A little ode is there. No, just they say, no, how much you are, that's your property. And selling, how much? No. This is only, they say, brothers and sisters, believe strongly Christ teachings to that. That we understanding the brothers, what the Bible teachings to us. So, we know very well about the Sabbath day, a broken Sabbath. Bible teachings to us, that means a man pick up to that sticks on that Sabbath day. So he broke the Sabbath God and decreed that the he be to put the death. This impressed all the Jews with the law of the Sabbath. The sever is that age lasting example to the Jew. Brothers, try understanding. We try understanding. When the people hear of the death of the animals and that Sabbath and Sabbath, they feared greatly. No one would sin in the way of the way of they had the penalty. The penalty was to serve. It was too sudden to overlook. Yes, my dear brothers, that's the Bible teachings to us. And we say the few words about and six words. The young man arose and that wrapped and him and carried him over and that buried him. So why we tells to that? Because that in that time needed, and young man's from that Nero tree young, and that people young man that's and masculine that's a parallel. And plurals, end of that Greek words word, plus to that what is did, show that it was that end. Man who took the body and buried it. We would assume that the apostles and directed the young man to take the body and place to in a tomb, but we all were giving and any information about that the part of that what looking and place they wrapped him apparently after that manner of this Jew that's wrapping a dead body before the burial of Jesus. We understanding. He was risen, burial. That's a word only. Not the equal to the family of the apostles. But we see burial of Jesus Christ. Joseph of the Arimathea wrapped Jesus' body in that clear and fine lines and their place in that in his that new tomb. 27 Matthew 59 and 6. Mark gives to much to the same information to them. He says that the Joseph brought and fine line wrapped him in that fine to the listen the place to that tomb. which he had cut out of the stone. Mark 15:43-46. Now Luke 23:50-53. We see the burial of the Jesus Christ, burial of the Jesus. And John adds some information about that burial of Jesus. He says that Joseph and he was a help to that Nicodemus, John 3:1-8, who brought about the 100 pounds of the space in that used in that wrapped in that body. John 19, the only information we have the about that burial of that Anani as a Sapphira is that given here is Acts 5:6-10, and 7th verse tells to us. After about 3 hours, his wife came in, not knowing what had happened, and 8th verse, Peter asked her, "Tell me, did you sell that land for that and amount?" And he said to, "Yes, for that it is amount." Sapphira had not been told of her husband's death, likely because that apostles know that she would be soon die. Also that the details for the matter are in that given. So really she did not listen the complete completely about her husband's situation, position. The announcement mentioned that by Peter, no space, a son is given, some given. That's that was that amount money brought by Anana, and that amount to the given, and he said, and imitated clearly that was all the land brought that entail the price and rate received for it, because we need such our hearts. We need such our hearts. What's a good? What's a bad? What's a relay? What's a right? Open hearts. Yes, she sealed her death with his lay. She, as her husband, died in sin. Last at the time. Undone forever last. With the, they are the church members, they are the Christians. But what happened is there? He tells to us, dear brothers and dear sisters, really, this is the great of God gave opportunity to us. This is a great opportunity to give to us. My brothers, my dear sisters, God willing, we are going to part 3 next time, because this is really we need to give the wonderful explanations, but we try to understanding. Part 3, I am going to this lesson, so Acts chapter 5, verse 1 to 8 verses I completed now. So 2 members lie to God. That's part 3, God willing. To you, everyone, my brothers, my dear sisters, thank you. Have a nice day. May God bless you, my brothers and sisters, and those who are my brothers are online, brothers all, sisters all. And thanks to everyone, everyone. Yes, my dear brothers, my dear sisters, really, this is a great day for us, spreading the word of God. And that's why I'm going to a few words, because this is the lesson to everyone understanding. 2 members lied to God. That's a family of the Anani and Sapphira. They too sold a passions. We try to understanding that point. And we see and presence involved. What they did, they are involved. Satan's lied. So That is one of the point. That's that they will like a roaring lion. And then we see the love of the money, the love of the money, how they are like that. So the danger of the riches, that's what he tells to us, the danger of the riches. Anani lied, and the love, they loved money, that's why, that is a position. And he tells to, did not have to give it. So their heart is not accepted, because completely filled the Satan, their hearts to lay. That we understanding. They could have to cap the land. They could have kept the land. And we say, a little whale lay. No, just wood. No, that is damaged their life and collapsed the righteousness and the dead in sin. That is Bible teachings to us. Bible is the true, always tells to us. And lied to God the Spirit. And lied to God the Spirit. They tells to them. So the God breathed the word. The God breathed the word. Words given by the Spirit. Words given by the Spirit. And tells to us, Jesus Christ is the Son of God. Jesus Christ is the Son of God. And your throne of God. Your throne of God. We studied Elpis. And we studied John 14. 12 chapter verse 14, 44 verses. And we see the 10, not sent to immerse. Not sent to immerse. And immersed into the church. Immersed into the church. Ananias felt dead. And suffered dead. And all the fear and greatly. All the fear in the greatly. That is a broken Sabbath day. Just we try to understand before all that situations of the positions of the first century of the Jesus Christ, brothers and sisters, and we try to understand that we example we know burial of Jesus, how they what happened is the burial, that word can just mention here, that we understand, my brothers, my dear sisters, God willing, this is part 3. I am going to next week. Thank you all. Thank you, my brothers and sisters, for listening and watching the 180 program on Ignite Radio Broadcasting. Thank you, my brothers and sisters. Have a nice day. May God bless you. Our email address, cocsurrey@yahoo.com. The Bible links you. We try to understand the Bible. The property belongs to the Anani and Sapphira, not the church. It did not belong to that brethren. It was not a part of that communal property. Belonged to the church. Administration by that apostles. Administration by the apostles. These two are had the completely control over the property and its sale. Friends, It was their choice. But Bible teachings to us. Bible teachings to us. What we need do. What Peter explained to them. My brothers, it's a test to us. After the property was the sold, the proceeds from the sale belong to Anani and Sapphira and did not belong to the church. This is what the Peter was telling Anani. Hey, what you are doing? Why their property is yours? But why you say lay? No, be strong. But devil in their faith. Devil in their faith. Because they changed their life. That's the Bible teachings to us. What happened to this family? What happened to they could have to cap the land. Peter makes these points abundantly, clearly in this verses. He says,
1: in effect that they could have to cap the prophet without being in the slightly into that wrong. All the money was theirs. We know, for example, if I have the house sold, so that money is mine. But I told too late to you, Brother Kirk, as well, like physically I'm telling you, because they lied to God, they lied to apostles, they lied to Holy Spirit, because they don't know, they can't understanding that. Because God is a heart searching, do you know? Yes, my dear brothers and sisters. After that was sold, they could have to cap the money, all of it. They were not required to eat to that apostles to use for that needy. Yes, it is a communication, it is a relation, it is a spiritual and physically, and get it together, and they are the solve the problems and adjusting the money to the travels and expenditures for whatever may be. Since these points we are studied to belong to that dispute, why lay about it? Why they say what happened? That is where the sin was. That is where the sin was. That is where the Satan or evil, where is that they have the love money, where the change into the physical thoughts, but still that they are the spiritually life, they have the strongly, they are strongly family. But what happened, the soul, that a property, that land, they can change, they need something kept. That is a doubt getter, that's a doubt they give the Satan. Yes, my dear brothers, my dear sisters, Peter does not answer his question. Since these points were belong to die, put, why he about it? That is where sin was. Peter does not answer his question. He is simply asking Ananias, what put in your heart to do this? You have not lied to people, but to God. So you are lying with me. You are lying. Lie to God. That is a mistake. That's a problem from their heart. When they love money, Paul wants to that love of money, it's a root of all the evils. He says, but those who desire to be rich fall into the temptation. He tells to that, brothers and sisters, this is that a likely little way lay. Little, of course. Adam and Eve, we know very well. What happened to the Eve? Serpent says, just no. That's really, she said, yeah. So comparison, she will have the doubt. So through the serpent, she got eat the fruit. Then she brought to the Adam. And he's also taken. He did not asking to wait, it's a fruit. What's a fruit? He did not asking her. Because she is his wife. He is loving. And he is loving wife. But so between both of that, sin can increase. Sin can start it. As like that Ananias Sapphira, they would like to start it, the sin. When they buy, when they sell, when their land get so much money. In that time, they have certain simply touch and involved their family. And they tell us why you give the completely money. Why you, this is our land. Certain can change their life. friends, these are situations our families, our congregations, our brothers and sisters can have the this little sin in our hearts. Definitely God will give the punishment. Open your heart, because God knows everything. God is excused us our sins through his son, his blood. He washed our sins through the blood of Jesus Christ. What happened? But don't to say lay. But he tells to us, Bible tells to us, dear brothers and dear sisters, lay is not considered to the very weight sin in these days. If you say for true, that's good. If you say false, that's a sin. That's a strong sin, because that will be changing to you your mind from God. That's the Bible teachings to us. Even so, all lads or have to their part of the lack of the fire at the last. No explanations, no examine. That's the Bible teachings to us. The book of Revelation chapter 21 verse 8. That's the Bible teachings to us, my brothers, my dear sisters. Believe, Jesus Christ is our Savior. Jesus Christ is our Savior. What? What happened there? What happened there? Family. What they did? Two members lied to God. That means one family. That is Ananias suffered. But a man by the name of Ananias with his wife suffered. Sold a passion. We know this story. We know the history. We know the chapter 5 Acts. But so many times we were reading, but what happened? But what happened is there? They will like a roaring lion. Peter tells to us, 1 Peter 5, chapter 5, verse 9. He says that we are not resisted that the devil in the faith. With the word, that's the Bible tells to James 4:7. Love of the money, he tells to us. 1 Timothy 6 chapter verse 9 and 10 verses tells to. For the love of the money of the root of the all evil, and the sum reaching after the riches, having the wonder from that faith, and have to the prize and the prizes themselves to the money sorrows. Of course. That we continually are studying the Bible. Bible tells to us, do not have to give. We was not your veil is that remained, and after it was the soul was it is not in your power. What put in your heart to do this? You have not lied to people but to God. Yes, my dear brothers, they could not have to keep the land. All the money was theirs. A little mystic veil lay in sight of God. God gave the punishment. Of course, sometimes God did not see our home, our hearts. That's why some others are doing the against to God. But God is searching our hearts. God is searching our hearts. Dear brothers, dear sisters, believe, Bible word is a God. Bible word is a God. If we try to understanding what we are going to reading, what we are going to explanations, what we are the study the Bible, and what we are listening the lessons, what we are going to observing the everything on Ignite Radio Broadcasting, try understanding everything we are doing strongly. We are doing strongly. Perfectly we are preaching the word of God. We don't like to say lay. Why? We don't need that. Because God be with us. Because our heart is God. our heart is filled with the Spirit of God. That's why the holiness living with us. We are living in holiness, righteousness. That's why you say, don't do the devil things. That's Ananias supported the good family, that the church members, that the fellowship with the apostles. But what happened is there? What happened is there? He tells the especially this lesson, the Holy Spirit of God wrote this lesson, these points, this family, because that is the symbol of the bad. That is the bad things of the family. That is simply lay old. That is explained to us. Amen. Hey, sister, hey, brother, don't do that. Because this is a property of the you. But you say true. Don't say lay. If you do want, God will provide you everything to me. Everything to us. God provide to the health. God provide to the family. Because to do work, to do job, to do whatever it may be, if we have preached the full-time word of God, God will provide you through churches, through brothers and sisters. But completely your heart can decide it in Lord Jesus. Do. So that's not ashamed. Preach the word of God. God knows everything, our situations. That's why he tells to us, my brothers. That's why he tells to us, my brothers. And he tells to, a lie is not the consider as a very weight sin in these days. That's what's my opinion. What's my explanations of this lesson? That's a heavy sin in our heart. Is a little lie, a small, as a like Eve, as a like Ananias suffered, as a like Judas Iscariot. As so like that, we take care. We take care. Those who are the dangerous family, and those who are the bad families, and those who are the dangerous persons, and those who are the bad peoples, and those who are the good peoples. You can, God give the wisdom and knowledge to you, me, and everyone. Brothers, these are scriptures very strongly giving those to us, those to everyone. Because if you can do that default, God cannot accept it. If you can say the truth, God will be happy. Rejoicing the word of God. Rejoicing the word of God. That's what Peter says. That's the lay was the Holy Spirit. That's how 3 and 4 verses explained that. The lay was to God. The lay was to God. This may be well, may be passed that very clearly. And states to the Holy Spirit of God. That appears belongs to the questions. That Bible tells to you, know. 2 Timothy 3, 3 chapter verse 16. Show the Spirit of to be. That's the breath. God breathed word. In that passage of the Paul says, in that the scriptures all inspired of the God. So God breathed. 2 Peter chapter 1, 21. We find that the scriptures all came by holy men. Who spoke from God, being moved by that Holy Spirit? Friends, take seriously. Take seriously the word of God for your heart. You take seriously. My dear brothers, sisters, God breathed the word. That's the Bible teachings to us. Words given by the Spirit. 1 Corinthians chapter 2 verse 13. Paul says that the very words he used were given by the Spirit. And Matthew 10 chapter verse 20. Jesus told the apostles that when they spoke, it would be the Spirit of your Father speaking in you. Speaking Father of Spirit, speaking in you. That's Jesus' teachings to the apostles. Jesus is the Son of God. That's a God the Son. We are all the familiar of the passages of the scriptures. Shows that Jesus is the Savior. John 1:1 say, the word of God, beginning, that's the word of God, the fleshly. That's the 14 verses tells to us. Jesus tells to us the words that the word is God. That the word is God. Paul speaks to the church of God, which is purchased with his own blood. Acts 20:28. That shows that it was God the Son of Son who bought the church with his own blood. With his own blood. Brothers, really, really, this is a great way spreading the word of God. Really, this is a way spreading the word of God. Your throne of God. Bible tells to us, we are all the familiars with the passages of the scriptures showing that Jesus is God. In John 1:1 we say, Jesus is a refer, this is a great word, that the word is God. And Paul speaks to the church of God, which he had purchased with his own blood. Acts 20:28. Thus the shows that was God the Son who bought the church with his own blood. That we say Bible say. Another point we see. That's point number one. We are going to explanations this lesson. Do not have to give it. And second point we say, they could have kept the land. And third point say, all the money was theirs. And that fourth point say, a little veil lay. And fifth point say, light to God the Spirit. And sixth point say, God breathed the word. And the words given by the Spirit. Seventh. And eighth point is Jesus is God the Son. And tenth point is where I am going to, your throne, O God. Your throne, O God. The book of the Hebrew, chapter 1:8, gave to answer to us. He wrote that God says of the Son, and your throne, O God, is forever and ever. That's eighth words. Acts 5:3-4 and conclusively and shows the Spirit of God. Spirit is the God. That's a reminds the true and that the God had to made up to that there. And three, Father, Son, the Holy Spirit. Apostles were commanded to the imperson to the disciples, believers, they made through the preaching they were to immerse. That into that name of the all Father, Son, and the Holy Spirit. Matthew 28:19. Baptism, how we give thee. And we see that. And we understanding that John 12:44. It's illustrated to this to the Elipus. Look at John 12:14. Jesus cried out and said, he who believes in that does not believe in that may only, but also in him also sent me. That's we try to understand, brothers and sisters. We read 12:14 of the Gospel of John. Even without supplying to that. Friends, because it's of you that you have the believing in Jesus. In reality, believe in Jesus. However, you believe in Jesus. Believe what we say of that Father. You believe also the Father. So Father can believe your faith. Father can believe through his Son our characteristics, our life, our words. What we are studying. Friends, really, I am so very happy to share this chapter. I told this lesson on Ignatius Radio many times, I think that. Because I told to them. I told to you everyone. Because we take good and bad. So what's a bad? What did they? Where they did mistake? When they did mistake? That is the points in our hearts. That's the points of the points for us. If we can, we can't do that mistake. Just they say lay. Properties are their own. They buy, they selling the property. But they, some as kept. That's a problem. That's a laying to devil. That's a laying to devil. That's a Bible teachings to don't say lay. Don't do false. Say completely. Heartily, completely. You tell to that. That's the Bible teachings to us, my brothers and sisters. Now, continually, I am going to enter points of the your throne of God. Your throne of God. Bible tells to Hebrew 1:8. And Acts of 5:3 and verses consult and conclusion of the shows the Spirit of God. That's a reminding true. That's a head. Is a made up to the three. Father, Son, and Holy Spirit. That's we are going to explanations. So observe that I believe in that Jesus you and do in fact. That's our reality. That's the Bible teachings to us. Believe what he say of the to Father and believe the Father, mighty God. Mighty God. And not sent to the immerse. Bible teachings to us. A passage that has that Elphas which that might not in that really understood the some scriptures. We're understanding the scriptures. The book of the 1 Corinthians chapter 1 verse 17, Paul says, For Christ did not send me to the immerse, but to preach the gospel. But preach the gospel. So we are doing that. Christ did send to the apostles to make disciples. That meaning preaching. That meaning preaching the gospel to the immerse them. Matthew 28:19. Mark 16:15-16. He did not send to them immersed only, but also to preach the gospel. To preach the gospel. That's the Bible teachings to us. Brothers and sisters, the apostles had to immerse to the believers. That we understanding 1 Corinthians chapter 13 to 17 verses. And we do not have the time all scriptures reading, but I am going to shortly message, going to explanations, my brothers. Try to understanding. I am going to explanations. Try to understanding everyone. So, Paul is showing that who did that immerse was not in the important. He was glad that he had that immersed. But a few of them and Crispo and guys and household and Stephens. So that no one should say that the was immersed into my name. That's the Bible. Explain to us. 1 Corinthians chapter 1 verse 14 and 15. And Acts 18 chapter verse 5 tells to it appears to after the Sila and Timothy joined Paul at Corinth. They did the immerse. And immersed into the church. Later in Paul, that's a letter to the brethren, to all the call on the name of the Lord, he said that they all the being immersed into one body, the one church of Christ. That's the Bible teachings to us. That's the Bible teachings to us. 1 Corinthians 12 chapter verse 13. 1 Corinthians 12 chapter verse 13. Ephesians chapter 1 verse 22 and 23. So here, the book of Acts 5 and 4, finding, and we have to lie to the people, but to the God and announce to that abs you. Ananias fell dead, you know, sixth fifth verse. When Ananias heard these words and fell down, and that greatly they came, and that upon to who heard it, Ananias fell it. That's what says the scriptures tells to clearly. It was a statement. It was a subject. It was mighty power, wonder. That's a heart failure that we stress, and we see that a situation's the cause is the death. Cause is the death. One is the laying. Second is the death. That's the laying is the damage their life. This is a lesson. Try to understand. And the suffering day, we know very well. Find Peter talking, suffered, saying to the feet of this, the buried to the husband, as to that door, they will be carrying out you out. She immediately fell is the feet at the died. That's a seems, that's a shows belong to the reason, able to doubt that the two were and smitten by the Spirit. Smitten by the Spirit, working through Peter. Working through Peter. That is a perfect life in God. That is a failure life in Christ. That's a evil can change easily. That's a catch the one family, the wonderful fellowship with the Peter, that family, but they are separated. So our way is narrow, but they went Broadway. They went Broadway, but still now be faith, still now the with the good life in Christ. Good life in Christ. Brothers and sisters, just we are going to just fear. All the fear greatly in that spot time, in the spot death. That's a great fear that we understand. Fear great. That's a death of the two who lied to God would forever serve an example as a warning to all the God's children. All the God's children, not in that time, this time also, and throughout the age, there is no young and old. That's the Bible teachings to us. The book of Numbers 15, 32-35. We find that the submits the example of these scriptures and how they got punishment. As like we say, that's a broken up this Sabbath day. For example, you take this, how they break the life, how they break the Sabbath, how the break death of Christ, how the break death of the Stephen. So Christ is the death on rising. Okay, that meanings we try perfect life. Perfect, don't broke your heart. Broke for the Christ. Broken your heart for Christ. Broken spreading the word of God. Broken your heart for the preaching the word of God. But don't broke the like that. That's the Bible teachings to us, my brothers, my dear sisters. Bible tells to us, as you like that, a man pick up to the sticks on that Sabbath day, and that broke the Sabbath, God decreased that he broke the Sabbath. God decreased that he be put into death. This impressed all the Jews with the law of the Sabbath. It's a served as on the age lasting an example to the Jew. That's a strongly explanations example of that. My dear brothers, my dear sisters, this lesson is that simple to us. Really, my brothers, my dear sisters, believe Jesus Christ is our Savior, what he explained to them, they're all be enchanted. Really, they're all be circumcised. They're all be doing the great work until death. Until death. Believe Jesus Christ is the Savior, what he tells to us. And he tells to us, brothers, broken and the Sabbath day, in that time, they can't understanding what they are. What they are doing. What they are doing. What they are listening. What they are. Young man or rose. That's wrapped him and carried him and out the buried him. Six words I am telling you, my brothers, my dear sisters. Really, young man, there are young couple and young people, that's a young man, the masculine, that's a plural ending of the Greek word, what we are going to observing the lesson, what we are going to listening the word of God, what we are going to watching the word of God. This Bible explanations, good things we are taking. Where is the bad? We live with that. We live with that. Because God is good always. God knows everything. We are studying the Bible. Believe Jesus Christ is good. That's the burial of Christ, for example, we're taking. So, burial of the Christ. Joseph of that Amartya wrapped Jesus' body in the clean, fine linen and that place it is the new tomb. 27th chapter, Matthew, we understand. Mark gives us much the same information. He says to the Joseph, he brought fame to that wrapped in that the fine, which he placed. That tomb which he had to that out of the stone, Mark 15 chapter. So I'm not comparing of this family. This family is that apostles with the Peter. Suddenly, in the first century, what happened in that situations? We are going to explanations. That is John. Says something, information about the burial of Jesus. He says that Joseph, he tells to us, helped to by the Nicodemus. We know Nicodemus, John 3, 1, 1 to 8. He brought about 100 pounds of that space of that used, they wrapped in that body. John 19, 38 to 4, Judas Iscariot, we know. That's the only information we have about that burial, Ananias and Sapphira is what given here tells to us. Acts 5 chapter verse 6, 10. Because they are our families, but suddenly separated. So as like if you have any mistakes or worldwide, brothers and sisters, Ananias and Sapphira fellowship with the Christ, and suddenly they were changed. As I like that life nowadays, if you have any questions, self-questions, that's I have the self-questions. We are studying. So after about that, the hours of that came to that knowing that happened. And we see, suffering fell to death. He tells to us, then Sir Peter here to that, how much that regretted to the tempting. And Spirit of the Lord, behold to that, where the feet of this buried your husband are to that door. Ninth verse explanations. That's the Bible teachings to us. Brothers and sisters, the Christians and race. What is the Christians race? This is a point nowadays for this world. For this world. Because the Christians race. This is the finally I'm going to explanations. We're all wrong.

forfeiter of the faith. The book of Hebrews, 12th chapter, verse 1 and 2, we know very well. Love not the world, the love of money and fame were two major elements in the downfall and ruin of Anani and Sapphira, as John emphasizes in the 1st John 2nd chapter verse 15 to 17 verses. We must be vigilant in keeping ourselves free from the love and of the world, the desires, the flesh, eyes and greed. Brothers, do you understand? Love not the world. Love not the world. Who? Christians raise those who are running the Christian's life race. That is the Bible tells to us. Bible tells to us. And she immediately fell at that feet and died. When that young man came into the fount, he had dead. They carried and outburied her with her husband. So, still now death, we need connecting with the friendship and fellowship with Lord Jesus Christ and you and me. Still death, that's God's want. That's a needed life to everyone. Suddenly, sometimes we are loving money. Suddenly, we know there's a story of that. So, the two sons, second son was love money. He went out to states, but we studied that. Brothers and sisters, believe that's the final I am going to love not the world. Love not the world. That's the Bible teachings to us, my brothers, my dear sisters. Really, I am so very happy to share the word of God. This time, God is loving us. My brothers, my dear sisters. Really, I am so very happy to share the word of God. So completely, part 1, part 2, what we are studying the Bible teachings to us. Brothers, the two members lie to God. That's a mystic. They are with us, with the apostles, with the Peter. But middle time they got, and suddenly life can change. Suddenly they can death. Suddenly that's a great statement. The Jews are wonder. That's a changing many brothers and sisters in the church. We don't say lay. That's a fear is great. That's the death of the two. That's God had for our self to the example. We try to understand Ananias, Sapphira. Oh, we have the more explanations, but we do not have the time. But I'm really God gave you the opportunity to for us. I am so thanks to everyone, those who are online and offline. Thank you all. Thank you, my brothers and sisters. Have a nice day. May God bless you. Thank you. Thank you. Our email address, covcsurevyahoo.com. If there is any questions, if there is any comments, please contact our email, covcsurevyahoo.com. Thank you. Thank you, my brother Thornkick. Thank you. Thank you, my brothers, COC elders. And thank you, my brothers and sisters, and those who are loving me and in Christ and giving encouragement to me. And really, I'm so very happy to join with you, share the word of God on Ignite Radio Broadcasting. Thank you, my brother Thornkick. Have a nice day. May God be with you, everyone. Thank you, one and all. Thank you. So thank you very much.

Dongle, India, for that one. We're going to go ahead and take a commercial, Igniters, and then we're going to go ahead and to get to your comments and other things like that. So whatever you do, Igniters, yeah, don't be touching that dial whatsoever at all. Don't be touching it. Thunderkirk reporting, COC Surrey will be, along with Ignite Remote North Bellingham, we'll be back right after this. If you're, we hope you learned something. Seriously, we hope that you learned something. Amen to that. We'll be right back.

The soldiers stripped Jesus and put a scarlet robe on him. They wove a crown of thorns and set it on his head. They mocked him. They spit on him. They took a staff and struck him on the head again and again. After they had mocked him, they led him away to crucify him. He was despised and rejected by men, a man of sorrows and acquainted with grief. Surely he has borne our griefs and carried our sorrows. He was wounded for our transgressions. He was crushed for our iniquities, and with his stripes,

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I'm your host, Paul Cockrell. Topping our news headlines today, a strong spirit of compassion being shown in the Philippines following the recent magnitude 6.9 earthquake that struck the island of Cebu. Members of the Toledo City Church of Christ, along with the Barangay Subiyan Farmers Association and Gospel Chariot Philippines, have joined together to deliver much-needed food packs to earthquake victims. Brother Junriel Silva with the Gospel Chariot Philippines expressed heartfelt thanks to the many volunteers and donors who took part in the effort. He said, "Your selflessness has made a life-changing difference for so many families. This was a true display of people helping people." Church leaders are asking for continued prayers as recovery work continues across northern Cebu. Meanwhile, in Benoni, South Africa, the 2025 South Africa Bible College Lectureship coming to a close. Students and graduates from across Africa, the United States, and South Africa all gathered this week for lessons focused on strengthening the faith and spreading the gospel throughout the continent. The college, now nearing its 60th year, remains one of the leading institutions for biblical studies in Africa, offering affordable, accredited degrees to help prepare men and women to preach and teach the gospel. The lectureship will conclude Thursday evening with a special graduation ceremony honoring this year's class of new preachers and teachers. Finally, today, across the Brotherhood, Churches of Christ continue to expand their mission outreach through online teaching and digital evangelism. Congregations are using live streams, recorded lessons, and short daily devotionals to reach listeners in places where the church has no local presence. Many preachers report that these efforts have led to Bible studies and even baptisms, proof that the internet has become a new mission field for today's generation. As one evangelist put it, the internet is now our new mission field, and every Christian can be a worker in it. And of course, we have to mention that here on Ignite Radio, we're happy to be part of this so-called new mission field. That's a look at news from across the world with the Brotherhood Brief. I'm Paul Cockrell reporting. The breathtaking views of the snow-capped mountains to the shining city upon a hill. Throughout Europe and Africa to the islands of the Philippines, welcome to Ignite Radio. 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

Greetings, wonderful people of God. I come your way once again for us to look at the Word of God. And I'm happy, my dear listeners, to be part of your life, for us to deliberate on the Word of God. Shall we have a word of prayer? Merciful Father, we are so thankful that you are our Father, in that we have your Son, Jesus, who has loved us so much. Father, help us to be one and to be humble in heart and in mind. May your will be done on earth as it is in heaven. In Jesus' mighty name. Amen. My brothers and sisters, occasionally people ask me questions regarding the church. Actually, I became a member of the church that Jesus built, the one you can read about in the New Testament. And this is what we are going to deliberate, and to find out more about this particular teaching, I urge you to stay with us. And don't forget to make your own note alongside the teaching. God's word is pure and holy. It never teaches anything about what is good and acceptable and perfect. When we follow God's word, we show him our love and our loyalty. The more we study the word, the more we love him. The more we love him, the more we want to give our heart to him. And when we obey him from the heart, the Lord is pleased. Once again, my dear listeners, I welcome you all and I thank you for taking your time to study with me. The church Jesus built is the one you read about in the New Testament. The church Jesus built, the one you read about in the New Testament, came to earth in identifiable local congregation. They were like families in various locations, meeting each first day of the week to worship. They ate their meal together. They took care of their need or needy, and they served the Lord. Acts chapter 2 and verse 42 says, they were continually devoting to themselves to those apostles' teachings and to worship, to the breaking of bread
and to prayer, to be the church Jesus built today, congregation must seek to follow the examples of what God desires. We can know what God instructs by examining the New Testament. The Lord Jesus, was not merely for the first century. He gave it for all time. And that teaching is preserved for us in written form in the New Testament, so that the people in every age might know God's will. What God desired in the first century, He desires today. And if the Lord gave us the model in the Word, shouldn't we follow it? Shouldn't we? Jesus said in Luke 6, verse 46, Luke chapter 6, verse 46, "Why do you call me Lord, Lord, and not do what I tell you?" Because we call Jesus our Lord, we follow Him, and we obey His words. I want us to take a look at the scripture in the epistle of Paul, the Ephesians chapter 4, verse 1 through 6. Ephesians chapter 4, verse 1 through 6. "Therefore, I, the prisoner of the Lord, employ you to walk in a manner worthy of the calling with which you have been called, with all humility and gentleness, with patience showing tolerance for one another in love, being diligent to preserve the unity of the spirit in the bond of peace. There is one body and one spirit, just as also you were called in one hope of your calling, one Lord of faith, one faith, one baptism, one God and Father of all, who is over all, through all, in all." That is a reading from the God's holy word. My dear listeners, as a member of the church or the lost church, our heart desire is to believe in and to obey the Lord Jesus. We don't want to add to His word or take away from them. We want to believe and practice everything He taught, and nothing else. When we became Christians, we recognized Jesus Christ as our only Lord. Colossians chapter 3, verse 17 says, "And whatever you do in word or deed, do everything in the name of the Lord Jesus, giving thanks to God the Father through Him." We must act, my dear listeners. We must act in His name, by His authority, because we belong to God, the Lord Jesus. My dear listeners, some encyclopedia says the Church of Christ began in America in the early 1800s.
with men such as Thomas and Alexander Campbell and Burton Stone. My dear listener, but Campbell and Stone cannot establish something that is already been established. I have never claimed a membership in any church but the church that Jesus established at Pentecost in 30 AD. I wasn't baptized in the name of Campbell or Stone. Neither of them was crucified for me. In fact, I didn't even know about them until the years after I was baptized. I believed the Lord Jesus and was baptized in his name. I have taken up my cross to follow Jesus. He is my Lord and the only head of his church, Church of Christ. Look to him alone as our Savior and Lord. My dear listeners, today there are over or more than 12,000 local churches of Christ across the United States and even West Africa. Like the churches of the New Testament, these congregations look to Jesus as their Lord and Savior. They don't have bylaws or annual or manual that they use in addition to the New Testament. They don't have at headquarters or an organizations that over that over the congregations. They don't meet annually to make official statements of the church or to make binding theological decisions. Now, while these congregations recognize one another as brethren, they are autonomous, that is, self-ruling. Each congregation has its own leaders made up of elders and deacons who follow the Bible in their teachings and practice. My dear listeners, should we visit one of these congregations on Sunday morning, you will find a warm welcome. Church of Christ, a spiritual family who come together in common faith, hope, and love. They are brothers and sisters to one another, and there is room in their heart for someone new. They care about your soul, your well-being, and your family. Churches of Christ generally have a Bible class for all ages on Sunday morning, and these classes study the Bible closely to learn the truth about God and how we should serve Him. Churches of Christ gather each Sunday, the Lord's Day, which is the first day of the week, or Sunday, to worship the Lord. They look to the scriptures to see how God wants them to worship. They pattern their worship towards or today after the examples and instructions given in the New Testament. Now, worship is a time to draw near to God and to express our love, our praise, and our thanksgiving to God. Worshiping God reminds us of how holy God is and how
We stand in need of His grace and forgiveness. Worship is a time of humility and reverence toward God. Christian worship to the Lord consists first of prayers. 1 Timothy chapter 2, verse 1 and 2 says, first of all, then I urge that entreat and prayers, petitions and thanksgiving be made on behalf of all men, for kings and all who are in authority, so that we may lead a quiet life in all goodness and dignity. My dear listeners, as Christians, we pray for those in need. We thank God for all His blessings and for peace. We pray for strength, courage, and comfort. We even pray for our enemies. We pray especially that God will open up a door for the world so that men may learn the will of God. During worship, we enjoy the reading of scriptures. Paul told Timothy in 1 Timothy chapter 4, verse 13, until I come, give attention to public reading of scriptures, to exhortation and teaching. Now, scriptures nourish our heart and it builds us up. Paul told the elders of the church at Ephesus in Acts chapter 20, verse 32, and now I command you to God and to the word of His grace, which is able to build you up and to give you the inheritance among all those who are sanctified. Now God's word build us up and give us our inheritance. We need God's word in our lives every day. Churches of Christ sing from the heart because they want to praise God and they want to edify one another. Ephesians chapter 5, 18 to 19 says, and do not get drunk with wine, for that is dissipation, but be filled with the Holy Spirit, speaking to one another in psalms and hymns and spiritual songs, singing and making melody with your heart to the Lord. Colossians chapter 3, 16 says, let the word of Christ richly dwells within you, with all wisdom, teaching and admonishing one another with psalms, hymns, and spiritual songs, singing with thanksgiving in your heart to God. The music in Christians' worship in the New Testament was by means of vocal singing, and every member of the congregation participates. The New Testament gives no example or instructions for Christians to worship with instrument of music. You see, we seek to follow the New Testament teaching in all things, so we simply sing. We simply sing. We know this please God because the early church didn't use instrument of music in worship for many, many centuries. Since our worship is to glorify God,
Our desire is to please Him by following His instructions in the New Testament for Christian worship. The book of Hebrews, chapter 13 and verse 15 says, through Him, that is through Jesus, then let us continually offer up a sacrifice of praise to God. That is the fruit of lips that give thanks to His name. Brethren, each Lord Day, the first day of the week, we commune together in the Lord's Supper. Paul said in 1 Corinthians 11, verse 23 to 26, for I received from the Lord that which I also delivered to you, that the Lord Jesus, in the night in which He was betrayed, took bread, and when He had given thanks, He broke it and said, this is my body, which is for you. Do this in remembrance of me. In the same way, He took the cup, also after supper, saying, this cup is the new covenant, my blood. Do this as often as you drink it, in remembrance of me. For as often as you eat this bread and drink the cup, you proclaim the Lord's death until He comes. The Lord's Supper is a sample. The Lord's Supper is a simple memorial meal, and every member of the church partakes. Christians remember the body and the blood of Jesus that was sacrificed for them so that they might have the forgiveness of sin or their sin. Each first day of the week, Christians also contribute to the Lord for the work of the church. They believe 2 Corinthians chapter 9, verse 6 to 17, where Paul said, now this I say, that he who sows sparingly will also reap sparingly, and he who sows bountifully will also reap bountifully. Each one must do just as he has prospered in his heart, grudgingly or under compulsion, for God's love, a cheerful giver. Now, the churches of Christ do not send out bill, or they do not expect a tithe or 10%. They urge members to give cheerfully as they have been prospered and as they purpose in their heart. Now, during worship, a preacher or minister will preach the word of God to build up and encourage brethren to live faithfully and holy lives, to know the Lord and His truths, and to keep on doing good and reaching out to others with the gospel. Paul urged Timothy in 2 Timothy chapter 4, verse 2, to preach the word, be ready in season and out of season, reproof, rebuke, exhort with great patience and instruction. Preachers have the responsibility of persuading the lost to come to Jesus, and of strengthening the brethren. They must teach the whole counsel of God, and that means they must speak against what is false and immoral. They must call men to repent of their sin and follow the Lord Jesus Christ. My dear listeners, the church is a family made up
of brothers and sisters. In fact, 1 Peter chapter 2 verse 17 tells us to love the brotherhood. Now, no one is above or better than anyone else. Each member of the body is loved and valued. The Lord Jesus said to the apostles in Matthew chapter 20 verse 25 to 28. Matthew chapter 20 verse 25 to 28. You know that the rulers of the Gentiles lord it over them, and their great ones exercise authority over them. It shall not be so among you, but whoever will be great among you must be your servant, and whoever will be first among you must be your slave, even as the Son of Man came not to be served, but to serve, and to give his life as a ransom for many. The church Jesus built wasn't divided into a clergy or reti. Each congregation has its own leadership. Yes, a new leader had power over several congregations. That did not happen. The idea of an archbishop or hierarchy over many congregations is absolutely foreign to the New Testament. Absolutely foreign to the New Testament. It was a development brought about by men over the centuries. Now in the New Testament, a popularity of elders or shepherds overseers the work of each congregation. They didn't have a single bishop over the elder in a local church. You remember that when Diotrephes in the little book of 3 John put himself first and tried to run the church, the Apostle John rebuked him. The Lord Jesus refused to let his followers to assume a title that put them above others, as some of the Jews did. Jesus said in the book of Matthew 23, verse 8 to 12, but you are not to be called Rabbi, for you have one teacher, and you are all brothers. And call no man your father on earth, for you have one Father who is in heaven. Neither be called instructor, for you have one instructor, the Christ. The greatest among you shall be your servant. And whoever exalts himself will be humbled, and whoever humbled himself will be exalted. For this reason, ministers and others in the Church of Christ refuse to be called Reverend or Father. They are not going to take that title. My dear listeners, I believe today you are learning something regarding the organization of Church of Christ. Now, when the Lord's Church, every member is called a saint, there isn't a special class of saints above other or other Christians. Paul wrote in 1 Corinthians chapter 1, verse 1 and 2. 1 Corinthians chapter 1 and verse 2. Sorry, to the church of God which is in Corinth, to those sanctified in Christ Jesus, called to be sent together with all those who are in every place called upon the name of the Lord Jesus Christ, both their Lord and ours. Now every person, my dear listener,
every person washed in the blood of Jesus and sanctified by the Spirit is a saint. In the Lord's Church, every member is also priest or a priest. You remember the Apostle Paul said to the whole church in 1 Peter chapter 2, verse 9, but you are a chosen race, a royal priesthood, a holy nation, a people for his own possession, that you may proclaim the excellencies of him who called you out of darkness into his marvelous light. Now, Israel may have had a special tribe of priests, the tribe of Levi, but the church doesn't have a tribe of priests. According to 1 Peter chapter 2, verse 5, every Christian is a priest offering up spiritual sacrifice acceptable to God through Jesus Christ. Now every Christian has the task as a priest to serve God, to worship, and to teach others about God. My dear listeners, why the church Jesus built, the Church of Christ, is not a denomination or a sect. You can't find it today in identifiable congregation. You can be a member of the church or the Lord's church. You see the same seed that is the word of God that made the members of the church in the first century is what makes the members of the church today. Well, what seed is that? It is the word of God. As I said, 1 Peter chapter 1 verse 23 say this, that Christians are born again, not of a perishable seed, but of imperishable, through the living and abiding word of God. Now, if you have the same seed, you have the same church. If you change the seed by mixing it with the human traditions and doctrines, you have something different. Oh, my friend, I don't want something different. I want to stay with Lord's word or God's word, and I want the church to remain pure by following what is written in the word of God. My dear listeners, the Lord Jesus, at the close of the Sermon on the Mount, said in Matthew chapter 7, 24 to 27, everyone then who hears this word of mine and does them will be like a wise man who built his house on the rock. The rain fell and the flood came and the wind blew and beat on that house, but it did not fall because it had been founded on the rock. And everyone who hears this word of mine and does not do them will be like a foolish man who built his house on the sand. The rain fell and the wind and the flood came and the wind blew and beat against the house and it fell. And great was the fall of it. My friend, you are building your religious house, and what you build will determine your destiny.
be wise in building your house on the rock. How? By hearing the word of Jesus and doing them. Go to the New Testament of all of it and to find everything that Jesus taught. Don't build your house on human tradition or doctrines and then expect to have a firm foundation. Go to the Bible alone to find the rock. Now in Church of Christ, it is our passion to listen to the word of God found in the New Testament and simply obey them. We don't want to add to them or take away anything from them. Become a Christian by putting your faith in the Lord and obeying Him. If you love Him, turn away from every sin and serve Him. Confess Him as Christ, the Son of the living God, and be baptized, immersed in water, in His name for the forgiveness of your sin. Romans 6:3-7. Says when we were baptized into Christ, we were baptized into His death. Now baptism unites us with Christ in His death, burial, and resurrection. And when we are united with Christ, God set us free from sin. He indeed set us free from sin. We become the children of God, and we become members of the Lord's church. Now the Church of Christ today are simply made up of people who trust and obey the Lord according to His teachings. My dear listeners, I hope you have been blessed by today's teaching, and I want you to be fruitful in every aspect of it. Let us pray. Most gracious Father, we are so thankful that in your wisdom and in your love, you gave us your word, that seed which is able to make us your children, son and daughters, and allow us to be born again and to be part of the church that Jesus died for. Help us, Heavenly Father, to love you and to do what is right in your sight. And may your will be done on earth as it is in heaven. In Jesus' mighty name. Amen.

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1: Hi, my name is Simon Harte, that's the Brotherhood. I'm a young igniter from the Philippines. Today's Bible scripture of the day comes from Psalms chapter 128, verse 1. Blessed are all who fear the Lord.
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0: The role of the watchman. Let's bow our heads. Heavenly Father, we come before you today seeking wisdom and courage to fulfill our roles as watchmen in your kingdom. Guide our hearts and minds as we dwell into your word. In Jesus' name, amen. Hello, everyone. Today we begin a lesson on our understanding our responsibilities as Christians in sharing the good news of salvation. Our focus will be on Ezekiel 33:6, where we learn about the role of the watchman. Please turn with me to Ezekiel 33:6. But if the watchman sees a sword coming and does not blow the horn, and people are not warned, and a sword comes and takes a person from them, he is taken away for his wrongdoing. But I will require his blood from the watchman's hand. In ancient times, the watchmen were appointed to stand guard on the city walls. Their primary duty was to watch for any signs of danger, be it approaching an army or natural disaster, and to alert the populace with the sound of a horn or a trumpet. If the watchman failed in his duty, the blood of those unprepared would be on his hands. This imagery is powerful. It's not just about physical safety, but spiritual vigilance. Now let's think about our role today. We are watchmen of our time, not against physical swords, but against spiritual threats, sin, despair, temptation, and ignorance of God's truth. Warning others, just like the watchman, we have a responsibility to warn those around us. If we see someone heading towards a spiritual ruin because they do not know Christ, should we not alarm them? Shouldn't we sound the alarm? The scripture is clear. If we fail to share the message of salvation, we share in the responsibility for those who perish without knowing Christ. Have we ever felt that nudge from the Holy Spirit to speak up, to share our faith, but hesitated? What held us back? Fear of rejection? Lack of knowledge? The gospel is our horn. It's the message of salvation through Jesus Christ. When we share this, we save lives. Not temporarily, but eternally. By sharing the truth of Jesus, we offer a chance for repentance and eternal life. We keep our hands clean, knowing we've done what we could to alert others to the coming judgment and the grace available through Jesus Christ. So, what are some practical steps? Pray for opportunities. Ask God to place people in your path who need to hear the gospel. Have your personal story of faith ready. It's often the most compelling way to share. Know the basics of the gospel so you can explain it clearly and confidently. As we close today, remember that each one of us is called to be a watchman. The next time you feel that urge to speak about Jesus, remember Ezekiel 33:6. You might not see the immediate impact, but your words could be the very alarm that leads someone to salvation. Let's close with a prayer. Lord, equip us to be diligent watchmen. Give us the words to speak, the courage to act, and love to share your gospel. May we never be found derelict in our duty, in our sacred duty. In Jesus' name, amen. As we end off, just one final thought. I'd like to encourage every one of you this week to look for one opportunity to share your faith, however small it might be. Let's watch.
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Good afternoon. Welcome once again to our Ladies Bible Class on Air via Ignite Philippines, a radio broadcast. I am Norma Jean Palicanta Bautista, member of the Central City Church of Christ in Quezon City, Philippines. Our lesson this afternoon is entitled, Young Christian Women, You Can Win Souls. Evangelism is the work of the Church of Christ, wherein the gospel of Christ is preached and taught to the lost souls for their salvation. Our lesson this afternoon will deal with a Christian's work of winning souls for Christ. It is entitled, Young Christian Women, You Can Win Souls. If we read the title and listen to it very well, it seems to be telling us more than what we read, as though there is an ellipse in the statement, Young Christian Women, there is an ellipse. You can win souls. What can we read in this ellipsis? It sounds like a command. Let us listen. Young Christian women, you have to do it. You can win souls. There's the ellipse. Young Christian women, you can win souls. But the ellipse is there. You have to do it. You can win souls. So it's a command. Also, young Christian women, why are you doing nothing to win souls? You have no excuse because you can win souls. So in our title, Young Christian Women, You Can Win Souls, you can hear the ellipse. Why are you not doing anything to win souls? You have no excuse because you can win souls. So, we have the command, also the reproof. What else? If we listen further, young Christian women, come on, let nothing stop you. You can win souls. Wow, this is much better. This is an encouragement. So this is what our lesson is all about. The command, the reproof, and the encouragement to young Christian women for them to be soul winners. Who are these young Christian women? They are the Christian women who have just been born of water and spirit into God's family. John 3, verses 3 and 5. These are those who were just baptized in Jesus' name in obedience to the gospel of Christ. Mark 16:15-16. He who believes and is baptized shall be saved. But he who does not believe shall be condemned. So they were baptized in response to the command of our Lord Jesus Christ. So therefore, if they were just baptized, we can say that they were just born again, so they are still babes in quotation mark, babes in Christ. 1 Peter 2:2, they were just baptized, they were just born again in water and spirit. This also include the Christian women who are young in age. So they're already Christians, so they were baptized before. But they, because of their age, they are still young Christian women. Now, these are those who are from age 12 years and also age 40, because those who are 40 years old are considered young adults. The older and elderly, let us say 50, 70,
I am already of the old age. I am 87 years old. So, I am no longer young in age, but still young at heart. Certainly, this lesson is for all of us, because all Christians must be soul winners. However, we will give more attention to our youngest sisters in God's family. Number one, why must you, young Christian women, be soul winners? Now listen, you young Christian women, ages 12 at least to 40 years of age, because they are young adults. A. Why do we have to be soul winners? It is needed by the lost souls. There are many lost souls, so there must be soul winners. We have really bad news. Many souls are dying because of their sins. Because all have sinned and fall short of the glory of God. All have sinned. Everybody has sinned after they have reached their age of accountability, more or less 10 years of age. No one is exempted. Only one did not commit sin. And Jesus was tempted 3 times, but he did not succumb to the temptation, so he did not sin. He's the only one who has no sin. But all have sinned and fall short of the glory of God. Many will surely die because of their sins. Because the wage of sin is death. Romans 6:23. Spiritual death. This is the spiritual death where man is separated from God because of his sin. Isaiah 59:2. A man who is separated from God has no hope and is without God in this world. Ephesians 2:12. If a man continues in this hopeless, helpless, and helpless sinful state, he will end up having his part in the lake that burns with fire and brimstone, which is second death. We read this in Revelation 21, verse 8. So he will go to hell, where the worm does not die and the fire is not quenched. It will burn eternally. So they will be there eternally in the fires of hell. Mark 9, verses 43 to 44. So, shall we sit idly as they rush onward? So goes one of our church songs. Shall we just watch as they perish and shrug their shoulders and close their eyes when we see them slowly drifting into the sea of sins and be lost forever? Now, if there is the bad news, we also have the good news. We have the gospel of Christ. This is the good news, because gospel means the good news. The gospel of Christ is what is needed by the lost souls. It is the power of God unto salvation for everyone who believes. Romans 1:16. I am not ashamed of the gospel of Christ, for it's the power of God unto salvation for the Jews first and also for the Greeks. So for the Greeks, this includes everyone aside from the Jews. So for the Jews first and then for everyone now. For the Greeks also. All who obey Jesus Christ and his gospel will be saved,
Matthew 16, Mark 16, 15, 16. Mark 16, Jesus commanded his disciples to go into all the world and preach the gospel to every creature. He who believes and is baptized shall be saved. He who does not believe shall be condemned. So that is the cure, the gospel of Christ, for these lost souls. If they believe and they are baptized, then they are saved. But how can the lost believe and obey Christ whom they do not know? How can they believe and obey the gospel which they have not heard? So how can they understand it if no one teaches it to them? Romans 10, 13 to 15. Unless they hear, they cannot live. Therefore, young Christian women, it is your duty to teach them the gospel and win souls for Christ. That's why you, all of us, should be all Christians, especially starting from the young ones. You must be soul winners to win souls for Christ. And letter B, why should we Christians be soul winners? Because it's commanded by Jesus. I just said it, Mark 16, 15, 16. Preach the gospel to every creature. He who believes and is baptized will be saved. But he who does not believe will be condemned. This is the command of Jesus Christ, our great commander. We Christians are soldiers of Christ. 2 Timothy 2, verse 3. Therefore, we must obey his every command, and this includes his command for us to be soul winners. If we do not obey his command or his word, then we sin against him, because he who knows to do good and does not do it, to him it is sin, the sin of omission. James 4, 17. Because we have the sin of commission. And this, if you do not do your duty, then that is a sin of omission. If you young Christian women are remiss and negligent in your duties as soul winners, you sin, the sin of omission. And if you does sin, you will be just as lost as those who are still outside Christ. For your own sake, obey Christ. You have to be soul winners. Let us see another reason why we must be, you young Christian women, should be soul winners. It is the work of the Church of Christ. The Church of Christ is concerned with the worship of God, evangelism, edification, and benevolence, all for the salvation of souls. As the body of Christ, Ephesians 1, 22 to 23, Colossians 1, 18, the church is expected to do what her head, Jesus, the Son of God, did when he came to earth. Why did Jesus come to earth? To seek and to save that which was lost. Salvation of lost souls. So Luke 19:10. You young Christian women are members of the Church of Christ, because Jesus himself added you to his church after you were baptized. Acts 2:47. So as members of the church, each one has a part in the work of the church. And everyone is expected to do her part of the work, so that the church will grow in number, because when they believe, they are added to the church. So the church grows in number and also grow in faith, because after they believe, they know the word of God, so they grow in faith. And the church is edified and strengthened, become pleasing and acceptable to Jesus Christ, the head of the church. Now,
What do you think will happen if everyone is busy doing a share of work, while you do nothing but sit with folded hands, expecting to be served instead of serving? Indeed, you are still babes in Christ. But even the physically young children also are expected to do certain work. At home and in school, aren't they? They are trained in school, they are trained. They're expected to work early in life. So also, you young Christian women are also expected to grow and be able to work and do your part of salvation of souls to men. Souls who are lost from God. Okay. Jesus said, "I am the vine, you are the branches." John 15:5. Now, what did he say about the branches? Verses 2 and 6. He said, "Every branch in me that does not bear fruit, he takes away. If anyone does not abide in me, he is cast out as a branch and is withered, and they gather them and throw them into the fire. They are burned." So we must all work. If the branch does not bear fruit anymore, so it has to be gathered and thrown into the fire. They are burned. Young Christian women, you must work. Be soul winners. Salvation is at stake here. The salvation of the lost souls, as well as the salvation of your one and only soul, if you do not work. So now we go to the next part of our lesson. What hinders you from being soul winners? What's stopping you? Why don't you do your work as soul winners? Because you still do not know it's your part, okay? So now you know it's your work. Letter one, you say, "I am not prepared for the work." That's why you are not working. You are not prepared. Sisters, God Himself prepared you for good work, including being soul winners. In 2 Timothy 2:20, tells us that in a big house, there are many vessels, some vessels of honor and others of dishonor. Before you, young Christian women, were baptized into Christ, you were vessels of dishonor, dirty and broken because of your sins. However, after being baptized for the remission of sins, Acts 2:38, you were cleansed and made whole by our Lord Jesus Christ. Now we read in 2 Timothy 2:21, "Therefore, if anyone cleanses himself for the latter, he will be a vessel for honor, sanctified and useful for the master, prepared for every good work." So that means, after you were baptized, you were already cleansed, and you became a vessel for honor, sanctified, useful, prepared for every good. You have been prepared for every good work. Not only did God prepare you for good work, He has equipped you with all that you need for your work. 2 Peter 1:3, His divine power has given to us all things that pertain to life and godliness. 2 Timothy 3:16-17. All scripture is given by inspiration of God, and is profitable for doctrine,
for reproof, for correction, and for instruction unto righteousness. And then listen to this, that the man of God may be complete, thoroughly equipped for every good work. So the scriptures are profitable for everything and makes one complete, thoroughly equipped for every good work. So God gave us the Bible, the all-sufficient Word of God. You have nothing more to ask in order to be prepared to work for God. Letter B. Now, another reason. I don't know what to say. Okay. So, she said, I'm not prepared for the work. But you can see that God has prepared you for this. Okay, through His Word. You can become thoroughly equipped for every good work through the knowledge of His Word. So, through the Bible. You have nothing more to ask in order to be prepared to work for God. So, I don't know what to say. You have all that you have to know in order to win souls. They are written in the Bible, the Gospel of Christ. To know what to say in soul winning, all you have to do is to study God's Word. So, you have to work. You have to do something. Okay. Now, so, one, you must have a daily Bible reading schedule. Be like the Bereans who received the word with all readiness and search the scriptures daily. Acts 17:11. So, if you have not yet formed this habit of reading your Bible daily, start this new year. Or, you can start now. But just for example, if you start it this new year on January 1st, read Genesis 1 and Matthew 1 and so on, so that by December 31, you would have read Malachi 4 and Revelation 22. Thus, you would have read the entire Bible in 1 year. So do not just read it after you have read it for 1 year. No, continue to read it again, all over again. You will find out that you will still find many new things. And so forth. So continue as long as you live. Read the Bible. That is your food. The Word of God is your food. And so you will live by it. This is very important. If you see to it that you feed your bodies at least 3 times a day, shouldn't you care for your soul more by daily feeding on spiritual food? God's Word. Matthew 4:4. So you do not cease to study the Bible, but start now and have daily, therefore, have a Bible reading schedule until you have finished the whole Bible in a year and so forth every year from then on. Study God's Word with the brethren. So you don't have to study it alone. You study with the brethren in the assembly of the church. So 2 Timothy 2:15, study to present yourself approved to God, a worker that does not need to be ashamed, rightly dividing the Word of God. So study the Word of God, rightly dividing. To do this, you should not forsake the assembling of yourselves together. Hebrews 10:25, not forsaking the assembling of ourselves together, as is the manner of some. Because it is in the assembly of the church that God's Word is preached and taught. Sunday Bible study, Sunday worship service, midweek service, gospel meetings, lectureship, activities like Booklet Awit, year-end Christian fellowship. These are all scheduled. Now, when you say not forsaking the assembling of ourselves together, this does not only mean assembling for Sunday worship service, but it also means whenever the church is called to assemble, whenever there is an activity, they must assemble with them, because that's the only way, therefore,
that we can preach and be taught and work together and show and encourage one another. Those who are often late or absent from these assemblies miss a lot as far as the knowledge of God's word is concerned. No wonder they lack knowledge. You will not want to be lacking in knowledge because God, through Hosea, said, "My people will be destroyed for lack of knowledge." Hosea 4:6. So if you can have perfect attendance in school or in the office, then even more, you can and should be faithful in your attendance in every church activity, barring unforeseen circumstances, force majeure, like your physical disability, your illness, or typhoons, or whatever. Whatever you say or teach in soul winning, remember, speak and teach only the truth, the word of God, John 17:17. Do not add nor subtract from it, Revelation 21:18-19. Do not change nor pervert it, Galatians 1:7-8. Be honest and truthful in your words. If in doubt, never guess and pretend to know. And most of all, do not lie. In case you do not know the right answer when you are asked a question, admit you do know the answer, but assure the person of your correct answer on your next meeting. In case of mistakes, humbly acknowledge your error. It takes a man of character to accept and sincerely make amends for his errors. Practice what you teach. This way, you maintain your sincerity and credibility. Without this, you can never hope to win souls to Christ. Instead, you would be driving them away from Him. Okay. So what else? Let us see. What other reasons do you have for not being soul winners? I do not know what to do. What work should you do? It would be a grave mistake to do what you want to do of your own will and desires, your own imagination, your own thinking. Therefore, it's very important to consult the Bible, your manual, your spiritual workbook, because it tells you what work God has ordained and wants you to do. Ephesians 2:10. For we are God's workmanship, created in Christ Jesus, unto good works, which God hath before ordained that we should walk in them. So God has prepared the plan already. Read the Bible. Why and how should you work for God? Your objective, goal, or end in whatever you do should be to give honor and glory to God. 1 Corinthians 10:31. Whether therefore you eat or drink, and whatever you do, do all to the glory of God. How should you know that you are glorifying God by your work? You glorify God in all that you do if you, number one, use your God-given talents wisely and properly. In the parable of the talents, Matthew 25:14-30, a man was given 5 talents, another was given 2 talents, another was given 1.
The lesson of the parable is that you must use God-given talents because God expects you to use them wisely and properly. For if you don't, then this will be taken away from you. These talents may be time. You have time, you have the opportunity, and treasures, money, and your skills and abilities. These are the talents that God has given, God-given talents. So, time and opportunity. See that you walk circumspectly, not as fools, but as wise, redeeming the time because the days are evil. Opportunity knocks but once. So they say, in soul winning, you must be quick to recognize the opportunities that you have and make every opportunity an opportunity for teaching God's word. For example, you have plenty of opportunities while in a taxi, on the bus, in school, at the office, or in the market. Pass on some tracts and other reading materials about God's Word. You can also take the opportunity to invite your prospects to church activities, such as what we have been doing in the past days. If your prospects come, sit next to them and help them find the verses cited during the preaching of God's Word. You may not have done the teaching, but assisting already constitutes teaching God's Word to the lost souls. Treasures. As you have opportunity, do good to all, especially to those in the household of faith. Galatians 6:10. Use your treasures to support the work of the church by giving as God wants you to do. 1 Corinthians 16:2, 2 Corinthians 9:6. And the central city church of Christ, we have projects like support a preacher, support a student. Before we had this school of preaching. No, through your monthly support, voluntary, with commitment, in cash or in kind, you will be sharing in their evangelistic work. Also, you have been given skills and abilities. Whatever your hand finds to do, do it with all your might. Ecclesiastes 9:10. This means you have to always do your best in whatever you do. For example, many of you have been blessed with 5 talents for singing. Use this wisely and properly, doing your best when you sing during worship services. Sing with the Spirit, sing with understanding. Sing in such a way that those sitting next to you, in front and behind, will hear you. Because when you sing, you are already teaching your prospects seated next to you, because our church songs are spiritual, based on or lifted from the Bible. Therefore, it's also your duty to reject songs that are unscriptural against God's Word. Most of you are experts in social networking, like the use of Facebooks. This is good because you can easily send your prospects Bible lessons, Bible verses, send them invitation to our church activities and services, or give them an idea of how Christians live. But you should also be careful of the messages and pictures you send through this medium. Before you send them, ask yourselves, will I be glorifying God through this message, this picture? Will those who read and see this be edified?
Is my message clear enough to be understood by my prospects, or will they be just confused? Therefore, think before you say it. What else? Remember, whatever you do, do all in Jesus' name. What do you mean? I'm doing it, doing all things in Jesus' name. Colossians 3:7. Whatever you do in word and in deed, do all in the name of our Lord Jesus Christ, God the Father, to Him. To do all in Jesus' name is to do all things according to His authority, His permission, His command, His teachings, word, and His will, according to His will. In short, obey Jesus. Therefore, if you do what is not authorized by Jesus through His word, not according to His commands, teaching or His will, then all that you do is in vain, unacceptable to God, and can never glorify Him. And you sin against God because you would be disobeying Him. But there was a sister who was absent in Sunday worship service. When asked the next day, Sunday, she said she had to conduct a Bible study with her friend in her house because this was the only time available for her friend. What? She did this all in Jesus' name? First, she forsook. She missed. She did not attend the Sunday worship that Sunday. So, she violated Hebrews 10:25. Not forsaking the assembling of herself. She forsake all because she had to conduct a Bible study with a Bible study the whole day. Besides this, she gave her priority for her attention and putting Jesus Christ in second place. That's violating Matthew 6:33. The end was good to win a soul, but the means was wrong. Forsaking the assembling and giving more priority to men instead of Jesus. The end does not justify the means. Can she save a soul this way? Can she save a soul for Christ this way? Wasn't her own soul in danger? Did she glorify God? So always make God's word your guide in planning and carrying out any work, thus glorifying God. Also, what else? Maintain your influence by your good example. Let your light so shine before men that they may see your good works and glorify your Father, which is in heaven. Matthew 5:16. By your example, in word, in conduct, in love, in spirit, and in purity. 1 Timothy 4:12. You shine and stand out among men. You shine because you reflect the light that comes from the true light, our Lord Jesus Christ. You must continue to shine brightly so that those who see you will glorify God. However, by bad example, your light will flicker, or worse, be snuffed off, and you lose your influence on people who will no longer follow you because you yourself would be in danger. So in order to maintain your influence on men, show them by your good example that your priorities are set on the spiritual, not on the physical or material. Matthew 6:33. For doctrine, morality, and religious practices, you keep the standard of God, His word, and not the standard of men. 2 Timothy 3:16, 17. You show that you have a different walk, walking in the light as He is in the light. Walk not by sight, but by faith. You walk against the crowd. Matthew 7:13-14. Against the ways of the world. Romans 12:2. Blameless and heartless children of God. Philippians 2:14. And heavenward, heaven bound,
John 14, 1, 2, 3. Okay, we'll go to the third part of our lesson. What attitude should you have as soul winners? Number one, be thankful for everything. 1 Thessalonians 5, 18.

How often should we pray? Pray in the morning, pray in the evening, pray all the time. Ask for wisdom, to comes only from the knowledge of the Word of God. Ask for spiritual strength, that comes only from Jesus Christ. Philippians 4:13. Pray for guidance. In all your ways, acknowledge Him, and He will direct your paths. Proverbs 3:6. Pray for all men. Be loving to your neighbors. Matthew 22:39. The best way to show that you love your neighbor as yourself is to win his soul for Christ. As you want to be saved, you should also want to be saved. As you want to be saved, you should also want them to be saved. If anyone among you wanders from the truth and someone turns him back, let him know that he who turns a sinner from the errors of his way is able to save a soul from death. James 5:19. Be patient, enduring, and faithful. Many of those among you young sisters get discouraged because they say people do not listen to them, or that they have lost their close friends because these friends did not like it when they were taught the truth and corrected in their errors. They did not like being corrected. When people seem not to listen to you, do not worry. Just be patient. What is important is that you are doing your duty. You have done your part, that of sowing the seed of the kingdom. Luke 8:11. Just keep on sowing. You never can tell. The seeds might fall on good and honest hearts. Luke 8:15. And leave the rest to God. Trust Him. The Apostle Paul wrote, I have planted, Apollos watered, but God gave the increase. 1 Corinthians 3:6. If people get angry with you, remember Jesus Christ, the great counselor. Isaiah 9:6. The great teacher. Matthew 7:28-29. While here on earth, he went about teaching the truth, God's word. John 17:17. Did all men believe him? Many did not listen. Many got angry, and they even crucified him. Now, remember also what Jesus said through Paul. Do not grow weary while doing good, for in due season you will reap if you do not lose heart. Galatians 6:9. If you do not grow weary, but continue to be patient and enduring to the end, you will reap the crown of life. Be faithful unto the end, and I'll give you the crown of life. Revelation 2:10. And eternal life in heaven. Jesus promised he's gone to heaven to prepare mansion for all the faithful. And he is coming back to take all these faithful ones with him in heaven. On judgment day, when Jesus will come again, then you will hear him say, well done, good and faithful servant. Enter into the joy of your Lord. Matthew 25:21. Praise the Lord. So Jesus is coming. He's coming again on judgment.

Judgment Day. So be ready and be prepared for his coming, so that when he comes again, you'll be one of those who will go to heaven with him. So in conclusion, may this lesson serve as a reminder to all of us Christians, young and old, that soul winning is a duty of all Christians. So look around you. Have you started doing your job? Start going to the world and preach the gospel. But if you cannot go into all the world right away, where do you start? Start at home. Who among your brothers and sisters are still in the world, living in the world, not in Christ? What about your helpers? You have workers at home. Start with them. Your relatives. You go to other people, but you forget your relatives, your loved ones, your classmates, your teachers, your neighbors. Start with them. May this lesson serve as a warning to each one who have been remiss and amiss of her duties as a Christian. Now is the time for you to arise and go to sow the seed of the kingdom. For the day of harvest is coming, lest you be caught unprepared for it. May this also be an encouragement for those who have been faithfully obeying and serving our Lord Jesus Christ. So good job, sisters. Carry on. Keep on the good work. So to God be the glory. At this point, my friends, those who are now listening on air, we from the Central City Church of Christ are extending the great invitation of our Lord Jesus Christ, Matthew 11, 28, 30. Oh, he is inviting all those who labor and are heavy laden, and I will give you rest, he said. So, this invitation is for all alien sinners. What do you mean, alien? These are those who have been always away from Jesus Christ, away from his church, since they reached their age of accountability, when they were able to answer for all their offenses against God and his word. Now, the Bible does not tell us exactly what this age of accountability is, but it gives us an idea of what this age of accountability is. For example, let us go to Genesis 8:21. The imagination of man's heart is evil from his youth. So from his youth. So when they were born, they had no sin. They had no offense. But they started to be accountable. They started to do things which were not according to the word of God from their youth. From their youth, so youth, they can say 12 to 15, more or less. Some are already know what they're doing. Even at the age of 9, they know what they're doing. So they are already accountable. Okay, therefore, need salvation. Okay. They must answer for what they've done. Also, in Ecclesiastes 7:29, we read, God made man upright, but
this man sought out many schemes. So they were upright. So do it's wrong. It's therefore it's wrong, no, for people to say that the children are already have sinned, so that's why they are baptized. So as early as after birth, let's say a few days or months after birth, they are already baptized for the removal of their sins. Okay, that is wrong because God made men upright. They were upright until they sought out many schemes. So children cannot have schemes yet. Whenever they play, they do things, they can harm you because they thought it is just a play. It's just, they are just playing. It is just making believe. They really did not mean it. So there is no sin. Okay, so now the age of those who are, so we are inviting those, these people who have already reached the age of accountability and they still remain outside Christ, away from Jesus Christ since they were born and now since they have committed their sins. So we are inviting them to come forward so that they can take the five steps of God's plan of salvation. For them to hear and believe Jesus and His word and repent of their sins, confess their faith in Jesus and live a place for the forgiveness of their sins. And these are, then they are saved and Jesus therefore will add them to the church. So they become members of the church. So they must come forward because if they fail to do this, Jesus is coming again. You might not have another chance, another time. Also, this invitation is also being extended to the erring children of God. Erring, they are already Christians, already members of the Church of Christ. But because of backsliding, apostasy, they have gone back to their sinful ways and therefore turned their backs on the Church of Christ and they have forsaken our Lord Jesus Christ. So we, fellow Christians, are inviting them to come forward and confess their sins to God and ask the brethren to pray for God to forgive this, their sins. So sisters in Christ, come home. Come back to Jesus. Jesus is calling you. And you, therefore, must return. Unless you come forward, you might be late. We never can tell. Jesus is coming as a thief in the night. You might lose your chance. The day of salvation is now, not later, not tomorrow. So come now, brothers and sisters. And the third reason, this invitation is also for foreign or Filipino travelers who are coming for some purpose or for just for a visit. Should you, friends and brethren, find yourselves in Quezon City and are looking for a church for Sunday worship service, we fervently pray that you come and worship God with us in the church, Central City Church of Christ, which you will find in New Grand Condo Hotel, 5th floor, 32 Timog Avenue, Quezon City. Sunday worship services start at 9 a.m. up to 12 noon. So call us. Our cell phone number 0969-148-4706 or 0916-370-7243. See you. God bless you and keep you always.

received a report that a thief was in the palace, and someone saw them running toward Chang Chu

with news from Churches of Christ around the world, from our satellite remote studios and reporters across the globe. You're listening to the Brotherhood Brief exclusively on Ignite Radio. I'm your host, Paul Cockrell. Topping our news headlines, a long court dispute over the former Central Church of Christ property in downtown Nashville has finally been settled. The Christian Chronicle reporting breaking news. The judge ruled that the Nashville Church of Christ violated the original deed, which required the property to be used for the benefit of the Church of Christ. Ownership now reverts to the estate of A.M. Burton, the church's founder. The $11 million property will be sold under court supervision. 80% of the proceeds will go to the Burton estate, managed by Burton's descendants that include famous Christian singer Amy Grant and Andy Burton, while 20% will go to the Nashville congregation. The building had fallen into disuse and unpaid taxes, and it piled up more than $500,000. Both sides will share the cost, with the estate's share capped at $50,000. Amy Grant said the family wanted to protect A.M. Burton's legacy. They've since launched the A.M. Burton Matthew 25 Fund to carry on his spirit of generosity and community service. Severe flooding being reported across Manila and surrounding provinces in the Philippines following days of heavy rain. Streets and homes in several areas are underwater and cleanup efforts are underway. Early word from local Christians there indicate that some members of the Lord's Church have been affected, though details are still coming in. Power outages, road closures, and rising waters have made communication difficult in several communities. Church members throughout the region are said to be checking on one another and assisting those who have been displaced. As more information becomes available about the extent of the damage and specific needs, we'll keep you updated. Meantime, there has been another earthquake in Mindanao, 7.4, 12 miles east of Santiago, Philippines. More details on that in the hours ahead. Finally, churches across the country are still feeling the effects of the pandemic years, and it's showing up in both attendance and leadership. Studies indicate in-person worship service attendance remains about 8% lower than before COVID. While some congregations have recovered through online participations, others continue to struggle, especially smaller churches. At the same time, the average age of church leaders continues to rise, and many congregations report difficulty finding preachers who are willing to serve in smaller or rural areas. Interestingly, recent studies suggest that Gen Z believers, those in their teens and 20s, now attend services more often on average than baby boomers. These numbers remind us that the work of the church continues to depend on every generation doing its part to strengthen, support, and prepare for the next generation. With the Brotherhood Brief, I'm Paul Cockrell reporting.

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1: A glorious and peaceful and blessed day to every single one of you tuning in right now. Welcome back to Peace Be Still, one of your weekly sanctuary in the Word of God, broadcasting across the airwaves on Ignite Radio Philippines. We thank God for another opportunity for all of us to once again study the scriptures, specifically the Gospel of John. My name is Jesse Bestre, representing the National Capital Region of the Philippines, as well as Metro South Church of Christ. And today we will be stepping back and directly toward one of the most explosive, dogmatically critical passages in the entire New Testament, John chapter 5, verses 16 to 30. And yes, I think I missed this part where we were supposed to cover this last week. And last week we already tackled the last parts of John chapter 5, which were the five witnesses for Jesus, or the five witnesses that Jesus Christ mentioned. But anyway, it's still good. Once again, we will just finish this chapter, go back to these verses, John chapter 5, verses 16 to 30. Well, anyway, previous story before this was that we read Jesus walk into the hospital of human misery at the pool of Bethesda, and he found a man who had been paralyzed for 38 long years. A man who had outlived his hope, and with a single sovereign command, Jesus made him whole. Get up, pick up your mat, and walk. But because Jesus healed this man on the Sabbath, and because he commanded the man to carry his sleeping mat, the religious authorities did not celebrate the miracle. They launched an investigation. They confronted the healed man, and when they found out it was Jesus, their quiet disapproval turned into active, hostile persecution. Today, Jesus doesn't back down, apologize, or claim he was misunderstood. Instead, he steps into the courtroom of Jerusalem and delivers a speech that changes history forever. He makes claims so massive that they leave only two options. Either Jesus is an absolute blasphemer, or he is precisely who he claims to be, the eternal Son of God, equal in power, honor, and authority with God the Father. Grab your Bibles or open your e-Bibles with me, Igniters. Once again, let's turn to John chapter 5, beginning with verse 16, and let's read up to verse 30. Let us open our hearts to the majesty of King Jesus. I will be reading from the ESV version of the Bible. And here is the reading. And this was why the Jews were persecuting Jesus, because he was doing these things on the Sabbath. But Jesus answered them, "My Father is working until now, and I am working." This was why the Jews were seeking all the more to kill him, because not only was he breaking the Sabbath, but he was even calling God his own Father, making himself equal with God. So Jesus said to them, "Truly, truly, I say to you, the Son can do nothing of his own accord, but only what he sees the Father doing. For whatever the Father does, that the Son does likewise. For the Father loves the Son and shows him all that he himself is doing, and greater works than these will he show him, so that you may marvel. For as the Father raises the dead and gives them life, so also the Son gives life to whom he will. For the Father judges no one, but has given all judgment to the Son, that all may honor the Son just as they honor the Father. Whoever does not honor the Son does not honor the Father who sent him. Truly, truly, I say to you, whoever hears my word and believes him who sent me has eternal life. He does not come into judgment, but has passed from death to life. Truly, truly, I say to you, an hour is coming and is now here, when the dead will hear the voice of the Son of God, and those who hear will live. For as the Father has life in himself, so he has granted the Son also to have life in himself. And he has given him authority to execute judgment, because he is the Son of Man. Do not marvel at this, for an hour is coming when all who are in the tombs will hear his voice and come out, those who have done good to the resurrection of life, and those who have done evil to the resurrection of judgment. I can do nothing on my own. As I hear, I judge, and my judgment is just, because I seek not my own will, but the will of him who sent me. May God bless the reading. So that would be our text for today, and we will go over these verses one by one, and we will try and, of course, learn what the message is all about, what the word is trying to tell us, what we can learn from it, as well as, of course, how can we live it out in our Christian lives. Firstly, Ignatius, there is this pressure of compromising the truth. Why? We want to keep the peace. And let's contrast this with the stance of Jesus, who was very bold in standing firm with the truth. Here are some scripture anchors related to what I have just mentioned to you. Firstly, in Galatians chapter 1, verse 10, where Paul wrote, "Am I now trying to win the approval of human beings or of God? Or am I trying to please people?" Another scripture, 2 Timothy chapter 1, verse 7, again written by the Apostle Paul to Timothy, and it states here, "For God has not given us a spirit of fear, but of power and of love and of a sound mind." Igniters, think about how easy it is to back down when influential people get angry at you. When you stand up for what is right at work, in your family, or among your friends, and people start whispering or threatening you, the natural human instinct is to smooth things over, apologize, or tone down your convictions, right? Was there a time when you were tempted to compromise your faith just to avoid conflict? Well, when I was younger, not yet a mature Christian, well, I'm still continually growing, of course, but when I was still beginning in my journey as a Christian, of course, there are challenges that I have faced when I encountered or when I was with my friends who were not Christians. Well, the usual pressure, of course, was the peer pressure. When there were things that they wanted to do, but it was in conflict with my belief. And so, there's this conflict inside of me, whether I would join them or whether not. So, of course, it's quite a challenging decision, especially if I haven't matured yet in the faith, or if I wanted to please them and not God. That is the challenge for all of us, brothers and sisters, friends. And what if it is somebody who is influential? Thank God, I believe I was not yet in that kind of position wherein a higher up commanded me to do something that was against my will. Oh, well, I remember something. It was something about finances. And sadly, yes, I compromised there because I was expecting this mentor or this higher up to do the right thing. And again, the situation was that we were going to present a simple financial expenses that we did so that we can reimburse it to the organization that we are serving during that time. Well, the higher up mentioned to me, write a higher number so that we can get a higher pay. So I was troubled and I was in conflict with myself. What am I supposed to do? Because he's my higher up. And I think that's what he has been doing before. So that it's an advantage for him. It's a benefit for him. If he's going to declare a higher amount so that he can reimburse a higher amount as well, not the exact amount that he has spent. And if I do otherwise, they will be affected as well. If I try to do the right thing, then of course, the tendency is that the higher up will probably be angry at me. I'm not sure. Or they will say, come on, what are you doing? So yeah, sadly, I gave in during that situation, which shouldn't be. And again, if that's going to happen again today, what I should do, and I know the right thing to do there is to tell the higher up that this is not right, and I'm going to stand my ground whether the relationship is going to be affected or not. Okay, because right is right, even though a lot of people are doing it. Yes, that quote is very, very striking to me. Let me repeat it to you again. Right is right. Oh, it's the other way around, sorry. Wrong is wrong, even though a lot of people are doing it. So it doesn't matter, or wrong will stay wrong even though the majority is doing it. Especially in this biblically, if we have it biblically, of course, the biblical basis or truth, our basis of truth is always the Bible. That is our standard. That is what we follow. So whatever the world says, even though the majority does it, we will still check what the Bible says. And that's what we are supposed to follow. Now notice what Jesus does here. The most powerful religious leaders in the nations are threatening him. They have the power to excommunicate him, arrest him, and eventually demand his execution. But instead of diluting his message, Jesus turns up the volume. He speaks truth with unflinching courage because he answers to the Heavenly Father alone. Today, as we study this passage, ask yourself, am I living for the applause of culture, or am I standing firm on the truth of God's word? Let us begin with the first expository block of our reading, and that covers John chapter 5, verses 16 to 18. Let me read it to you once again in another version, and here's what it says. So, because Jesus was doing these things on the Sabbath, the Jewish leaders began to persecute him. In his defense, Jesus said to them, "My Father is always at his work to this very day, and I too am working." For this reason, they tried all the more to kill him. Not only was he breaking the Sabbath, but he was even calling God his own Father, making himself equal with God. Let us perform a thorough verse-by-verse breakdown of these vital verses that we have just read, beginning with verse 16. Notice the tense in the Greek grammar. The text says Jesus was doing. Epoiei. This was the imperfect tense. The text says Jesus was doing these things on the Sabbath. This implies that healing on the Sabbath wasn't a one-time accident. It was a habitual practice. Jesus was deliberately picking the Sabbath to perform miracles because he wanted to liberate people from the crushing legalistic burdens invented by the Pharisees. Now, on verse 17, Jesus gives his formal defense. Defense in the Greek word apologia. And it is staggering. My Father is working until now, and I am working. To understand why this shocked the Pharisees, you have to understand ancient Jewish theology regarding the Sabbath. The rabbis thought that on the seventh day of creation, God rested from creating the universe. That's on Genesis chapter 2, verse 2. However, they admitted that God never stops working entirely, because if God stopped working on the Sabbath, the rain would cease, gravity would fail, human babies wouldn't be born, and the sun wouldn't rise. God must continually sustain life every single day, including the Sabbath. And now, look at what Jesus claims. He says, just as my Father works on the Sabbath, which was sustaining the universe, I too am working. Jesus places his own work on the exact same divine plane as the creator of the universe. Amazing. Amazing indeed. Now on verse 18, the religious leaders did not misinterpret him. Modern skeptics often claim Jesus never said he was God, but his original hearers knew exactly what he was saying. John explicitly records that they tried all the more to kill him because he was calling God his own father, making himself equal with God. He didn't just say our father in general sense, he called him Patera Idion, his own private, unique father. He claimed essential deity. Now, in this text, we confront the true identity of Jesus, eliminating the middle ground of calling him merely a good moral teacher. Here are some scriptural references that we can read based on Jesus, the identity of Jesus Christ, not just a mere human being. Firstly, in Colossians chapter 2, verse 9, it says here, for in Christ all the fullness of the deity lives in bodily form. Another scripture here, Hebrews chapter 1, verse 3, stating, the Son is the radiance of God's glory and the exact representation of his being. Igniters, these verses completely demolishes the modern idea that Jesus was just a wise philosopher, a great moral guide, a good prophet, or a great leader or teacher. As the great scholar C.S. Lewis famously pointed out, a man who said things Jesus said could not simply be a good moral teacher. If he claimed to be equal with God, and he wasn't, he was either a liar deceiving millions, or he was insane, a lunatic on the level of a man who claims he is a poached egg, or else he is precisely who he claimed to be, the Lord of glory. Again, igniters, you cannot remain neutral when it comes to Jesus. You cannot just tip your hat to him as a nice historic figure. He demands your absolute worship, your total surrender, and your whole heart because he is equal with the Father. And if you're questioning that, there are again evidences regarding it, which we have discussed and learned during the last episode of this radio station. The five witnesses, right? And just on the top of my head, I would say that Jesus' words are powerful, and it is indeed out of this world. Things such as loving your enemies, turning the other cheek, go the extra mile, being a servant, being a person with humility, considering others above yourselves. Those things are naturally not qualities or things that human beings do. And these things prove that Jesus is not just from here in this world, but he comes from heaven. And so we really have to decide. Also, there are historical evidences, of course, of the existence of Jesus as well. And his influence is indeed powerful. He has a powerful influence and is known in the world today that we live in. Although, yes, there are still countries that doesn't know about Jesus, generally, I believe that Jesus is historically known compared to some of the people that we know in the world that are, yes, popular. Now, that completes the first expository block that we have. We can now proceed to the second one, and we will be proceeding with John chapter 5, verses 19 to 23. Having declared his equality with God, Jesus now explains how the Father and the Son operate together in absolute unity. Read with me in John chapter 5, verses 19 to 23. Jesus gave them this answer: "Very truly I tell you, the Son can do nothing by himself. He can do only what he sees his Father doing, because whatever the Father does, the Son also does. For the Father loves the Son and shows him all he does. Yes, and he will show him even greater works than these, so that you will be amazed. For just as the Father raises the dead and gives them life, even so the Son gives life to whom he is pleased to give it. Moreover, the Father judges no one, but has entrusted all judgment to the Son, that all may honor the Son just as they honor the Father. Whoever does not honor the Son does not honor the Father who sent him." Let us break down these massive theological truths, beginning with verse 19. Jesus begins with a double amen. Amen, amen, translated very truly or verily, verily. This signals divine solemnity. When he says the Son can do nothing by himself, he isn't claiming weakness. He is claiming total alignment. There is no division in the Trinity. Jesus never acts out of independent, rogue ambition. Everything he does on earth is a perfect, flawless reflection of the Father's heart and will. Now, on verse 20, the Father's relationship with the Son is defined by infinite love, philei. The Father loves the Son and shows him all he does. Jesus promises that the healing of a 38-year invalid is just the beginning. Greater works are coming that will leave the world astonished. Next verse is verse 21, and it focuses on the authority to give life. In the Old Testament, creating life and raising the dead were exclusive rights belonging to Yahweh alone. You can read and check Deuteronomy chapter 32, verse 39, or verse 1 Samuel chapter 2, verse 6. Yet here, Jesus claims the exact same authority. The Son gives life to whom he is pleased to give it. He possesses self-existent resurrection life within himself. Finally, verses 22 to 23, and that is the authority to judge. Again, in the Old Testament, God the Father is the ultimate judge of all the earth. Genesis chapter 18, verse 25. But Jesus reveals a mind-blowing shift. The Father has handed over the courtroom gavel to the Son. And why? Verse 23 lays it out clearly, that all may honor the Son just as they honor the Father. Take note of this warning, igniters. You cannot claim to worship God while bypassing Jesus Christ. Religions across the world claim to honor God, but if they strip Jesus of his lordship,
2: Jesus says their worship is entirely rejected by the Father. Because remember, once again, there is no direct way to God the Father. But the only way, the way, the truth, and the life is through His one and only Son, Jesus Christ. Now, I hope that we can understand the relationship between the Father and the Son. And here are some illustrations that I will try to give to you, that I'll give to you, and scripture references as well. Scripture references, even here in the book of John. John chapter 14, verse 9, saying, "Anyone who has seen me has seen the Father." Another one here, John chapter 10, verse 30, "I and the Father are one." Have you ever wondered what God the Father is really like? Is He a harsh, distant, angry deity, sitting in the clouds waiting to strike people down? Sadly, some people think of it that way, and they see God that way. Now imagine a young prince who grows up watching his wise, compassionate father, the king, rule the realm. The prince learns the king's heartbeat so thoroughly that every decree the prince signs, every prisoner he pardons, and every decree he executes is an exact execution of the king's will. And same thing in life, right? When we meet someone, or when we see a child and they are acting in accordance to how they should act, there are some comments that we say, "Oh, you're just like your father." And comments such as, it's no wonder you act that way. Your father is this person. So things like that. In this world today, we compare somebody with the father that they have or their parents. Jesus, how about Jesus Christ? Jesus is the ultimate flawless expression of the Father. If you want to know how God feels about the sick, look at Jesus touching the leper. If you want to know how God feels about the brokenhearted, look at Jesus weeping at the tomb of Lazarus. If you want to know how God handles sin, look at Jesus dying on the cross. Jesus is God in action. And yes, once again, to sum this principle or this segment, if you want to know God the Father, the Creator of the world, let us look to Jesus and grow in the grace and knowledge of Him. Now we reach the climax of Jesus' discourse, where He speaks of two distinct resurrections and reveals how every human being listening today will one day face His authority. Read with me in John chapter 5, verses 24 to 30. Here is the reading. "Very truly I tell you, whoever hears my word and believes Him who sent me has eternal life, and will not be judged, but has crossed over from death to life. Very truly I tell you, a time is coming and has now come when the dead will hear the voice of the Son of God, and those who hear will live. For as the Father has life in Himself, so He has granted the Son also to have life in Himself. And He has given Him authority to judge, because He is the Son of Man. Do not be amazed at this, for a time is coming when all who are in their graves will hear His voice and come out. Those who have done what is good will rise to live, and those who have done what is evil will rise to be condemned. By myself I can do nothing. I judge only as I hear, and my judgment is just. For I seek not to please myself, but Him who sent me." Let us trace this profound verse-by-verse revelations, beginning with verse 24, focusing on the present salvation. This is one of the most glorious promises in the entire Bible. Notice the present tense verbs. Whoever hears and believes has eternal life. Right now. Salvation isn't something you cross your fingers and hope to get when you die. It is a present possession. The believer has crossed over. In Greek, metabebeken, perfect active tense, meaning a permanent, irreversible transfer from spiritual death into eternal life. Isn't that amazing? And maybe it's quite hard to believe, but with God, nothing is impossible. Here's also another scripture that supports what I have just read and what I have just mentioned to you. In 1 John chapter 5, verse 13, this was written to give believers the absolute assurance that they possess eternal life through faith in Jesus Christ. And here's the text. It is written here, I write these things to you who believe in the name of the Son of God, that you may know that you have eternal life. So you see there how it is written. It doesn't say, I am writing this so that you may know that you will have eternal life. It says here that you have eternal life in the present tense. Isn't that amazing? So with that, it gives you assurance, and God wants His children to have a settled present certainty of their salvation rather than living in doubt. And when you live in doubt as a Christian, it's going to be difficult and challenging. Now on verse 25 to 27, this is the spiritual resurrection. Jesus says the time has now come when the spiritually dead, those that are trapped in sin, hear His voice and come spiritually alive through the gospel. The Father granted the Son to have aseity, or life within Himself. Next verses 28 to 29 is the physical resurrection. Now Jesus shifts from the present spiritual resurrection to the future physical resurrection. Notice He says, all who are in their graves will hear His voice and come out. History is not moving in circles. It is marching toward a decisive end. Every person who has ever lived, from Adam to the last child born on earth, will be physically resurrected by the voice of Jesus Christ. For believers, it is the resurrection of life, Zoes. For those who reject Christ, it is the resurrection of judgment or condemnation, Krisios in Greek. Finally, verse 30. Jesus concludes this section by reassuring us that His judgment is perfectly righteous, unbribable, and completely aligned with the eternal justice of the Father. The point here that we are trying to make is the power of Jesus Christ's voice. His words are already powerful, but His words are also powerful. Jesus is indeed awesome and in power. He has authority. Let's read some verses related to these things. 1 Thessalonians chapter 4, verse 16 says, For the Lord Himself will come down from heaven with a loud command, with the voice of the archangel, and with the trumpet call of God. Another scripture here in Revelation chapter 20, verses 11 to 12. Then I saw a great white throne, and I saw the dead, great and small, standing before the throne. Igniters, pause and meditate on the sheer power of the voice of Jesus Christ. When Jesus stood outside the tomb of Lazarus in John chapter 11, we'll be reading about that in the future, He shouted, Lazarus, come out. Scholars have often pointed out that if Jesus hadn't specified Lazarus by name, the power of his voice would have emptied every grave in the entire cemetery. Wow, amazing, isn't it? A day is coming when that exact same voice will penetrate the depths of the Pacific Ocean, the soil of ancient graveyards, and the dust of human history. Every skeleton, every body, every soul will rise to stand before King Jesus. You will meet Jesus as your loving Savior today, or you will meet Him as your irresistible judge tomorrow. There is no third option. My dear Igniters, as we bring this breathtaking message in John chapter 5, verses 16 to 30, to a close, let us anchor our hearts on three immovable pillars of truth, the three lessons that we have learned for today's lesson or the study that we had. First one, Jesus is fully equal with God. He is not a subordinate creation. He is the eternal Son of God, possessing the very life, power, and authority of the Heavenly Father. Lesson 2. Eternal life is a present possession. The moment you hear His word and place your trust in Him, you put your faith in Jesus Christ, you believe, you confess His name, you get baptized, you pass permanently out of condemnation and into eternal, unshakable life. Finally, lesson 3. Everyone has an appointment with Christ. Whether in spiritual awakening today or in the physical resurrection at the end of time, every human knee will bow and every tongue will confess that Jesus Christ is Lord. To lock this truth deep within your soul before we pray, I want to leave you with an extraordinary true story from history. This is entitled The Emperor's Royal Pardon. And it starts like this. Back in the early 19th century, during the height of the Napoleonic Wars in Europe, a young French soldier was found guilty of severe military crime, desertion during battle. Under the strict military law of the French Empire, the punishment for desertion was absolute, swift, and uncompromising death by firing squad. The court-martial was held. The verdict was read, and the young man was locked away in a dark, cold stone cell overlooking the courtyard. The execution was scheduled for the following morning at dawn. The young soldier's mother, hearing of her son's arrest, walked for days through freezing rain to reach the military encampment of Emperor Napoleon Bonaparte. She managed to slip past the outer guards, threw herself at the feet of the emperor, and wept bitterly, begging for her son's life. Napoleon looked down at the weeping mother, shook his head sternly, and said, "Madame, your son does not deserve mercy. His crime has been proven beyond a shadow of doubt. Justice demands that he die." The mother looked up through her tears, held the emperor's cloak, and said words that echoed through history. "Your Majesty, I know he does not deserve mercy. If he deserved it, it wouldn't be mercy. Mercy is the one thing he cannot earn, but it is the one thing I am begging you to give." Napoleon stood frozen for a moment. The mother's plea pierced through his harsh exterior. He reached into his coat, pulled out a piece of parchment, wrote a single sentence on it, signed it with his imperial seal, and handed it to the mother. That single piece of paper was an unconditional, absolute, imperial pardon. Early the next morning, as the guards walked down the stone hallway to escort the young soldier to the courtyard where the firing squad was waiting, his mother ran ahead of them. She reached through the iron bars of the cell, placed that piece of paper in her son's hand, and shouted, "Look at the paper! Look!"

innocent, but because he held the authoritative pardon of the highest power in the land. Dear friends, Igniters, what do you think of the story? It's very much related to what we have learned today, right? And it is directly connected to the promise of Jesus in verse 24, which was the crossing over from death to life through the pardon of King Jesus. Romans chapter 8, verse 1 says, "Therefore, there is now no condemnation for those who are in Christ Jesus." Isn't that amazing, and what a wonderful promise that we can have through Jesus Christ, that we are not condemned, that we will be saved? How can a person not want this? Igniters, do you see the spiritual reality of John chapter 5 verse 24 in that story? Well, every single one of us was that young soldier in the cell. We were guilty of treason against the King of Heaven. Why? We broke his laws, turned our backs on his word. We sinned against him. We are not righteous, and were rightfully condemned to eternal death. And justice demanded our judgment. But 2,000 years ago, Jesus Christ, the sovereign judge of the universe, stepped down into human history. He went to the cross of Calvary, took our death sentence upon himself, and sealed our pardon with his own precious blood. Jesus declared in John chapter 5 verse 24, "Whoever hears my word and believes him who sent me has eternal life and will not be judged, but has crossed over from death to life." When you place your faith in Jesus Christ, you aren't holding a weak human hope. You are holding a divine pardon signed in the blood of the Son of God. When death, Satan, or condemnation comes knocking on your door, you don't have to fear. You simply hold up the cross of Christ, and heaven declares, "No condemnation." Dear friend, listening to Peace Be Still across the airwaves today, do you have that pardon in your hands? Or are you still sitting in the cell of your sins, awaiting the resurrection of judgment? Jesus is extending his hand of mercy to you right now. He is offering you a full, complete, and irreversible pardon today. Stop relying on your own good works, your own righteousness, your own false belief. You cannot earn mercy. Turn away from your sins today. Put your complete trust in the Lord Jesus Christ. Confess him as your Lord and Savior. Be buried with him in the waters of baptism for the forgiveness of your sins, and step out of the darkness of death into the eternal light of his kingdom. Thank you so much once again, Igniters, for joining me today, for listening to Ignite Radio, Peace Be Still. This is an absolute honor to study these rich life-giving truths with you. Be sure to tune in our next episode as we begin another chapter, chapter 6. And you can have or add an advanced reading so that we can be ready for it as well. We have already finished the John chapter 5. That was the five witnesses. Just a quick review. We talked about John the Baptist, his miracles, the Heavenly Father, the Holy Scriptures, and Moses himself. And they prove beyond a shadow of doubt that Jesus, that he is the promised Messiah. Now you can begin reading chapter 6 of John. Prepare your hearts for an incredible broadcast once again next week.

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I am Jesse Bestre. May you walk today in the absolute assurance of eternal life, free from condemnation.

0: This is Brother Paul from the Book Divine, inviting you to tune in for the Brotherhood Brief right here on Ignite Radio. 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
1: Welcome to another episode of Minute Ministries. This is John, one of your fellow brothers in Christ from Surrey, BC. In the previous episode of Minute Ministries, we talked about what justification means and what it means for us to be justified by our faith. To recap, to justify means to declare as righteous, and it is through our faith that our sins have been washed away, making us clean from the stains of sin, and thus we are able to be declared as righteous by God. The question for today is, if I am declared as righteous and therefore saved through my faith in Christ, do I still need to do good works? This is a common question we may think about, and a passage that comes to mind is in the book of James chapter 2. Starting in verse 14, he says, "What good is it, my brothers, if someone says he has faith but does not have good works? Can that faith save him? If a brother or sister is poorly clothed and lacking in daily food, and one of you says to them, 'Go in peace, be warmed and filled,' without giving them the things needed for the body, what good is that? So also, faith by itself, if it does not have good works, is dead." And later in verse 24, he says, "You see that a person is justified by works and not by faith alone." Reading this passage can be confusing. Here, James seems to say that works also justify us, but we know there are so many other passages throughout the Bible that clearly say good works will not save you. I believe the best way to answer this question is to understand what James is trying to say here. He says that if you have faith in Christ, but your actions do not reflect that, what is your faith even for? James calls this a dead faith. Remember that we are asked not to conform to the pattern of this world, but be transformed by the renewing of our minds, Romans 12:2, and to put off our old self and take on a new identity in Christ, Ephesians 4:22-24. Our faith in Christ is meant to change us. It is transformative. With our new identity in Christ, we are meant to change how we think, talk, and act. Yes, in order to be declared righteous, we need to believe in Jesus Christ. But believing in him also means believing the values he stood for and the things he taught us. If we truly believe his words are good for us, we should do them. Doing good works is part of that. And so, although good works do not determine your salvation, they are definitely evidence of a living faith. A faith that is real and active, reflecting a heart transformed by Christ. By putting our faith into action,
2: my name is Simon, and I'm a young igniter from the Philippines. Today's Bible scripture of the day comes from Proverbs chapter 4, verse 23. It says, "Above all
0: from the breathtaking views of the snow-capped mountains to the shining city upon a hill, throughout Europe and Africa to the islands of the Philippines, welcome to Ignite Radio. 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
3: Tonight, Brother Jason Samuels, that is, and I hope that you all are tuned in. He has a beautiful wife, three handsome young sons that he's raising, and he works with InStar, Eversource, the electrical company here in Boston and the Massachusetts and Northeast region. And so he's a very, very busy young man, but he takes time to serve God, and he participates in church on a regular basis. So without any further ado, we're going to give the floor to Jason. Jason, you have the floor.
4: All right, my brother. I appreciate that. Thank you for that introduction there. I also want to thank you specifically for this unique challenge. Like our brother Simmons said, I had the opportunity to present this lesson at our men's retreat in October.
3: Mm-hmm.
4: And I just recently represented it this past Sunday in our men's group. And I'll tell you, bro, this is a unique challenge here because it's a unique platform, which is awesome to have different ways in which we can communicate in today's day and age. But then it also presents a unique stage, in a sense, to deliver a message or a lesson to an audience you can't see, that you can hear, you can conversate with, or converse with. So it's a unique challenge in that way, but also a good one, because, again, like I said, the opportunity to teach or just share the way I look at it, a little bit of my experience and the things I've gone through throughout my life. I do appreciate the opportunity you've given me here, my brother.
3: You're welcome. Can you lead us in prayer before we get started? I forgot to do the prayer, if you can, before you start your lesson. Okay?
4: Yeah, no problem.
3: All right, thank you.
4: We'll do that now. Let's pray. Dear Heavenly, most kind and righteous Father above, we come before you at this time, dear God, thanking you and praising your holy and righteous name. We thank you for the blessing of another day. We don't take the minutes or the hours or the seconds you give us for granted, Lord God, but we will acknowledge and thank you so much for the beginning of a new year, bringing us through to the close of one and to the beginning of another, dear God. We thank you for life. We thank you for the breath in our lungs, Lord God. We thank you so much, more specifically, Lord God, for your Son and his sacrifice, which makes it all possible that we can call you Father this day and every day henceforth, dear God. We thank you for the opportunity to be reconciled to you, Lord God. We thank you for this moment in time, Lord God, in the beginning of this year for about 30 to 45 minutes in which we can dedicate our time, Lord God, to you and learning more about your word, communing with one another, Lord God, breaking bread with one another spiritually in your word. I pray and ask that you will continue to be with Brother Simmons and bless him in his endeavor here in this Bible study. Pray that you will be with me this evening, Lord God, that it may be my voice, Lord God, but that it will be your words, dear God, that it will be your truth that is administered this evening, Lord God. Pray for all those who are here and present, Lord God, who have taken out the time in their day, in their year, Lord God, to turn their attention to you, Lord God. I pray that your blessings will be upon them and that the fruit from this time that has been set aside will manifest itself in each and every one of our lives, dear God. We pray now for all these things in the blessed name of your Son, Jesus Christ. Amen.
3: Amen.
4: All right. And I think also it's important to note, as I was saying earlier, as I'm thanking Brother Simmons for the opportunity, that I'm taking the opportunity with this challenge here to kind of paint the audience in a way where I can at least keep open the options of many things of who I may be speaking to. Even though I can't see you, I understand, again, that we've all taken out this time, as I just mentioned in prayer. We're all setting this time aside, so I think I can paint the picture of an audience that is receptive. I can paint the image of men, women, maybe children, young people who are currently learning more about God, those who may have put on Christ and are continuing that day-to-day journey of giving our lives fully over to him, those who may be hearing God's word being administered in a unique way for the very first time. I only say all that to say we're all coming from somewhere. And if we're all here in this moment, I think it's a unified representation of what we're all hopefully trying to aim for. We may be in our infancy in understanding God's word and coming to an understanding of who he is and what he has for us, or we may have been 10, 20, 30 years in the water, but still finding those challenges and pitfalls that present themselves in our lives. This is a moment where we can all come together and hopefully take an opportunity to take more from God's word and apply it to our lives. I am a product of my environment. I like saying that in these opportunities that I have here. All the things that Brother Simmons mentioned, of the things I may be doing in Roxbury and raising my family and taking on challenges and leading in different aspects of worship service and within the body, is just things that I've seen displayed and modeled for me. My parents, my mother, my father, Brother Simmons as well. I grew up with his children, spent time in his house, slept over at his house, ate some of his food out of his fridge, got into some trouble at his house as well. So I've been having that experience and that youthfulness. You get to see men like Brother Simmons doing the same things I'm doing right now. So I think it's, again, an opportunity to make it clear that you never know who's watching. And the things that we do and that we say do have an impact on those around us. So Roxbury is filled with men, just like I'm sure, hopefully, prayerfully, in every congregation around this country, around this world, with men who are driven, who are serious about the work of the Lord, and are not just putting their hands to the plow, but also demonstrating and representing what that looks like for young men like me. So

0: But he asked me, and the specific theme for the men's retreat was the renewing of the mind that's spoken about in verse 2. But in Romans chapter 12, starting at verse 1, it reads, I appeal to you, therefore, brothers, by the mercies of God, to present your bodies as a living sacrifice, holy and acceptable to God, which is your spiritual worship. Do not be conformed to this world, but be transformed by the renewal of your mind, that by testing you may discern what is the will of God, what is good and acceptable and perfect. So that renewing part is what I want to try and focus on this evening. But again, Brother Simmons asked me to speak specifically from the standpoint, and it applies to all of us, but again, the uniqueness of all men being together for a retreat, we get to be a little bit more specific. But again, if we're all striving to be followers of Christ, then what is important is what God has for us. We can only come to Christ. We can only get to God through Christ. So that means we don't get to decide. We don't get to create. We don't get to design any way, method, or path to God, because we cannot define him. He defines himself in his word. We cannot access him any old way. We can only access him in the way in which he has laid out in his word. So that renewal process is something that Christians specifically go through on a daily basis. But I want to take the opportunity to kind of reverse engineer this in a sense that kind of have to work a little bit backwards to understand what's going on here before we can understand what it looks like to move forward. And I'm going to also have to try and take my time through this as well and not be so much worried about the clock. I know that there's an expiration date on this Bible study, but again, because of just everyone having to hear my voice, I want to be intentional about what I'm saying and take my time. But that word renewal that we see in verse number 2 in chapter 12, for myself personally, when I'm looking and trying to find what something means, I try to get as wide a scope as I can. And again, that comes from my dad and reading through scripture. He was always emphasizing that we don't try and infuse into God's word what we don't want, but we take from it what he has for us to hear from it. The definition I have here for renewal is the ongoing process of growth, improvement, and change. But again, as I referenced earlier, we're all on the same playing field in the sense of where we all come from. We all have the same creator. We're created in his image, as it references in Genesis. We are God's creation. But we all have the same creator, but we all have that same same problem. We all have that same obstacle, and that obstacle that we all face equally is sin and the control or the dominion it has over us. And whether we're aware of that process is going on or not, it's a reality for each and every one of us. In Romans chapter 3, verse number 22, it says, for all have sinned and fall short of the glory of God and are justified by his grace as a gift through the redemption that is in Christ Jesus. Chapter 3 and verse 9 also reads, what then, are we Jews any better off? No, not at all. For we have already charged that all, both Jews and Greeks, are under sin. As it is written, none is righteous, no, not one. No one understands. No one seeks for God. We all come from the same, standpoint of sin being present in our lives, having dominion over us. And that renewal process is something that we can all look forward to, but again, we have to go about getting to that opportunity the way God has called for us to do so. if we look at Romans chapter 1, verse 28, it reads, "For since they did not see fit to acknowledge God, God gave them up to a debased mind to do what ought not to be done." So if you're taking notes, I'd like you to write down the word renew and put along that word renew, Romans chapter 12, verse number 2. And understanding, again, renewal is the ongoing process of growth, improvement, and change. In verse 28, we have this word, I'm reading in the New International Version, but in the King James Version, the word is reprobate. In the New King James, I just read, a debased mind. God gave them up to a debased mind. Reprobate mind describes a person's state of moral and spiritual corruption resulting from a persistent rejection of God's truth, leading to a loss of discernment and an embrace of sinful desires and unprincipled behavior. So I think it's noteworthy to identify this word reprobate or debased because it directly contrasts with the word renew. So if renewal is the ongoing process of growth and improvement and change, the process of moving closer to God, the process of removing whatever obstacle keeps us from God, and like mentioned before, we all have that same obstacle, which is sin. Sin is what keeps us separated from God. So that's why I say in order to get to renewal, we have to work backwards because there's a process to getting to renewing that needs to take place before we can continue daily the process that all Christians go through to get closer and closer to God. Reprobate, again, meaning the opposite. You're going further and further away from God. You're getting distracted by what's around us in the world. We are consumed with our own desires. We have our own pursuits, and we have our own way of viewing the world. What comes with renewing the mind is you're taking on a new worldview. You're looking at the world through new eyes. You're looking at situations, good or bad, with fresh perspective. But in a state of sin, we're all looking at the world from our own perspective, from our own desire, from our own interest. So on one end of the spectrum, we have renewing, and on the opposite end, we have a reprobate mind or a debased mind. So if we're starting at reprobate, or we're all, again, coming from that same obstacle of sin, we all have the same origination point. So we're not born with sin. We're not born sinful. We are born with the propensity to sin or the ability to sin, I should say. That is what separates us from God, because at some point we come to an understanding of what is right and what is wrong. And Paul even mentions in Romans 7, again, this is something that's even present for the Christian on a daily basis of being conflicted with what's in us and having an understanding of what's right, but still being drawn and find ourselves doing what's wrong. Having the understanding that we should be putting away the things that are not good for us, but we find ourselves still going towards those things, right? So we can still see on opposite ends of the spectrum how someone who was lost can still have some maybe understanding of a moral compass or a direction of this is right, this is wrong. My parents reared me to treat women a certain way, or a parent may teach their daughter to respect herself. But as we go through life, the desires that spring up in us is sometimes what takes control. So, again, we're getting closer to understanding what is the big difference here between one who is lost and struggling with sin and one who is saved and given their life to Christ but is still struggling with sin. Again, going about this God's way, we understanding where we all are coming from. In verse chapter 19 of chapter 1 again, Romans chapter 1, verse 19, we read, "For what can be known about God is plain to them, because God has shown it to them. For his invisible attributes, namely his eternal power and divine nature, have been clearly perceived ever since the creation of the world and the things that have been made, I read this verse because it connects down to verse 28, where it says, "And since they did not see fit to acknowledge." Acknowledge to me means there's something you're aware of, but you're deciding to put it away. You're deciding to ignore it. You're deciding to find an argument against it. You're trying to find something other than what you see and taking a reason that you've maybe concocted, or a reason or a theory that you've come up with to explain the unexplainable. I was speaking with my nephew a couple days ago, and it's interesting sometimes how you see that science in a lot of ways can be used as quote-unquote evidence as to how things came to be, displacing God and taking over science, because there's an explanation for everything. We just need to do more research. We need to do more study on the matter. The belief or the theory that everything that was orchestrated in our universe started with a big bang, right? This tremendous outpouring of energy, which comes from an explosion, that put everything in place in a rotation in the way we see it. But my nephew, being way further more educated than I am, made the point to me, science can only go so far in explaining, again, the unexplainable. Because when we look at something like gravity, which we all understand, just getting out of bed, we experience gravity. You're laying down, you swing your feet out of bed. To stand up, it takes some level of resistance. It takes some ability with your muscles and coordination in your body to fight against that gravity. But the point he was making with gravity was that we have a gravitational pull or an orbit of our planet. We know that through science and research and the studies and math and the coordinates that we have of the rotation of the Earth around the sun. But his point to me was that if the gravitational orbit of the Earth was off by just a slight degree, we just end up moving closer and closer to burning up in the sun. Or we end up off our axis, going further and further away from the sun. And then thus knowing that the sun is what heats the Earth, you know what I mean, puts all things in its season. We're going through the winter months. The sun is still there. We see it, but we don't quite feel it on a day like this, at least in New England, where it's snowing and it's about 20-something degrees. If we're off by a degree to the left or to the right, life ceased to exist. So what is the explanation science has for that? Well, scientists will say, well, we're looking into it, or there's more to be seen. There's no, it's just a theory, so it could be wrong, but we maybe haven't come to. So this, I say all that to explain, this is just an example of how one can take the opportunity to say, I can't understand this. I can't explain this. Or saying, well, we just need more research. You can acknowledge what you see in front of you and know that something might and something definitely is going on bigger and higher than me that I can't understand. It's beyond my comprehension how a God could put so many things in our existence without us putting a hand to the work, without us putting any ideas to the design or the construction of it, but for us to rely on it so deeply each and every day. The air going into our lungs and coming out of our nostrils, the way our hands move, you just look at, you put your hand up in front of your face, you can individually move each and every one of your fingers. You can turn your wrist. There's no command. There's no instruction. It happens not automatically, because we understand that there's the whole process of the nerves that run through our body and send a message to our brain, but these things happen in split milliseconds, and it doesn't take much thought to go into it. We're doing these things, but how are we doing it? Who's designed? Again, another theory, we came from apes. So, you know, at one point we were walking on forests, spent the majority of our time in trees, and then eventually we decided to come down all those trees, and instead of walking on all fours, we stood upright. And the hunch came out of our back, and we decided to hunt with spears and all these other things. Again, another theory you can accept or not accept. But then the ability here, or the reality that there is something going on that we can't explain, something going on bigger than us. There's that acknowledgement and the first flashing of a choice or a decision to submit to what is in front of us, or, again, please the flesh, fulfill our own pride and desire and go in a different direction. God gave them up, meaning God, the supreme ruler and controller of all things, doesn't need to force anyone's hand. The glory is his, and it's always his. Whether we choose to accept it or acknowledge it right now, there will come a time where we all will take a knee and we will all bow, against our will or not, because God shares glory with no one. So looking at the failed desire or the interest to acknowledge God, he gave them up to a reprobate mind or a debased mind to do what ought not be done. So again, the contrast between reprobate and renew, and this is where I'm departing a little bit from my class and my lesson here, because the delivery of the message I wanted to give across to my brothers, majority believers, was where are we at in our renewal process as Christians? But again, painting the audience, I don't know who I'm speaking to. I may be speaking to those who, again, who are hearing some things for the very first time. On our church website, I saw this as I kept this as a screenshot a little while ago, but if you go to our website, Church of Christ in Roxbury, it's there. If you scroll down to the bottom, it says Steps of Salvation from Sinner to Saved. It has two parentheses, God's part and then man's part. There's work that was done before any of us were born. There was work that was done by a God, our same creator, in whose image we share. And it says, God sent his son, John chapter 3, verse 16. Jesus shed his blood. The Spirit was revealed to the world. So to my brothers and sisters, where are we at in our renewal process? But to those who are yet to come to an understanding of what it means to be saved or what it is that we truly need to be saved from, this is some good news because, again, whether saved or not saved, we all spent some time walking around in the dark. We all spent time walking around dead and not knowing it. But the opportunity to those who may be new in their understanding and new in their hearing of the word, even though you might be dead, there is good news because there is a way in which we can all truly die and not die in the sense of the punishment or the penalty for our sin, which is the penalty for sin. The wages of sin is death, Scripture tells us. But we won't die in a way to repay our debt because there's no way we could pay our debt and die and expect to have anything but that be the end. We have the opportunity to die to ourselves. We have the opportunity to die to that sin nature, that old man, and put on a new nature. That is the nature that comes through God, that comes through the Holy Spirit. Jesus is the one who pays the debt. He's the only one who could. Currently in college football, we have the bowl season. We have the Iron Bowl and the Orange Bowl. There's sponsors for all of those bowls. They're plastered on the billboards and Tostitos and State Farm and all these things. They're making it clear that even though you're watching a football game, we're the sponsor. We're the ones who put up the money. We're the ones who organize everything. We didn't do any of the heavy lifting. Jesus did all the heavy lifting. He's the sponsor of salvation. We owe our very lives and existence to him. And the ability to be reconciled to the Father is one that is presented before all of us as we continue again to hear more and dive more into the word and understand more of what it's revealing unto us. So currently where we are, we have the renewal, Romans 12, chapter 12, verse 2. We have the reprobate mind, Romans chapter 1, verse 28. We have the understanding that we are dead. We have this obstacle of sin, and the penalty for sin is death. You can reference chapter 3, Romans chapter 3, verse 23 for that. But we have this other word that we have that presents itself in Romans chapter 12, verse 2. But we can go to Titus chapter 3, verse 5, and we get this word regeneration. Titus chapter 3, verse 5. We'll start at verse 4. But when the goodness and loving kindness of God our Savior appeared, he saved us, not because of work done by us in righteousness, but according to his own mercy, by the washing of regeneration and renewal of the Holy Spirit. Not by works of righteousness which we have done, but according to his mercy he saved us, by the washing of regeneration and renewing of the Holy Ghost. So we have a reprobate mind, we have the state of death, the penalty for our sin, walking around dead. You can think about that as someone who commits a crime and has been sentenced to death. There was a time where they could bring about that execution. They call it sometimes high noon in those old cowboy flicks, high noon. But we all know you can be on death row for months, for years. That doesn't change the sentence, even though it's not executed immediately. So in the sense, you can have that as your image of someone who has committed a crime. We've all committed the same crime in some way, in some form, by committing sin. So we are all destined to die. We are all on death row. But again, in Titus, we have not by works of righteousness. There was no appeal. There was no new evidence that was found to find us innocent on anything that we've done. We are found innocent because Jesus Christ stepped in on our behalf and took the penalty that was due to us. Not by works of righteousness which we have done, but according to his mercy, he saved us. By the washing of regeneration and renewing of the Holy Ghost. So with this new word we have here, regeneration, we have an opportunity to contrast that word and compare it to something, again, with our word renewal. I have my note here. The difference between renew and regenerate, or regeneration. Renewal is the ongoing process of growth, improvement, and change, while regeneration is the one-time foundational act of being born again or restoring something to its original state. I'll read that again. Renewal is the ongoing process of growth, improvement, and change, while regeneration is the one-time foundational act of being born again or restoring something to its original state. That regeneration process or moment, that one time foundational act, as we have in this description, is what's referenced here in Titus 3:5, by the washing of regeneration. That's baptism. The going down into the water, knowing that if we want to live with Christ, we have to die with him. So that going down in the water is symbolic and intentional, in the sense that in order to be made new, we have to die. We have to put away what that thing is that separates us from God, which is our sin. We cannot be in his presence. We cannot call him Father while in that state of sin. So that part of it has to die. We go down in baptism. If I again reference that slide that's on our website, it has the parentheses, which is God's part. God sent his son. Jesus shed his blood. Spirit revealed to the world. And then in the next bracket, it says man's part. Hear the gospel. Believe the gospel. Repent of sin. Confess faith, baptized into Christ. So that same death that Christ suffered, he went through, we have to go through that dying process in order to get rid of the old and take on the new, a new spirit, a new mind, a new purpose that we get by accepting that gift of salvation, going down in that water, dying to ourselves, dying to the old man, and coming up with that new nature. Coming up with that new mind. 2 Corinthians chapter 5, verse 17. 2 Corinthians chapter 5, verse 17 reads, "Therefore, if anyone is in Christ, he is a new creation. The old has passed away. Behold, the new has come." This is that pivotal moment where we go from one who is walking around in the dark to one who is now living in the light. One who was bound by sin, who was overcome by sin. Sin had dominion over us, in the contrast of one who is now set free, the one who is now reconciled. And Brother Simmons mentioned in our men's retreat, brought back to that state in which we were originally designed to be, in complete, total harmony with God, hand in hand, one with our Creator. We are not taking on something brand new in the sense that we didn't have access to it before, but God's original design for man was to always be with him, to always be one with him, to always be walking and talking face to face with him. This is the, again, the good news that we get to share to those who are in their infancy and coming to an understanding of God's word, those who are just hearing, those who are just starting to believe, those who are maybe making the decision that I need to make some changes, those who are understanding that, oh, it is only through Jesus Christ, it is only through confessing his name and confessing that he was not just man, but God in the form of man, that we have this opportunity to take on this new nature and become this new man. So here's where we get to the understanding that once we come up out of that water and take on that new man and that new mind, this is our new beginning. This is our new origin point. This is our new birth. We are now babies again. And if you understand, if you can make the connection to the newness of a baby, the newness of a child, no one is expecting much of anything from a child. The understanding that that child is in need of still so much more, even though life has been brought into the world. We have new life, but there is a process of growth and development that we all have to go through when we put on Christ. We have to learn to walk again. We have to learn how to talk again. We have to learn how to develop, sustain, and create relationships, how to depend on our Creator. All of these things are brand new. All of these things are happening to us for the first time because we have that new mind. And it's only through the Holy Spirit that we can have this newness have its way within us. In the renewing of my mind, sin is no longer a part of my nature. Because we are in Christ, we are new creations, new creatures. As new creations, we have new natures. The sin which was once a part of me, which once consumed me, consumes me no more. Because I am in Christ, sin goes against my new nature. The process of renewal is what gets us acclimated or accustomed to our new nature. And if we can understand that there's a process here, we have to also acknowledge fundamentally that the Holy Spirit does the renewing. What we have to do in our newness and our new birth is be willing to separate ourselves continuously, daily, every hour, every year, from those things that keep us from being able to walk steadily. Again, thinking back to the example of a child, when they take their first step, no one's slapping shoes on them. The best way for a child to learn to walk is with no shoes, no socks. So getting those toes and those feet acclimated to balancing and coordinating themselves. We have to constantly be looking to become more coordinated in our walk by separating from the things that are distracting us, the things that consume our time. We have to turn and not just separate from those things, but then with that separation, find something to do with that new time that we find, that open schedule that we have. We need to now go turn and seek God. We need to respond to his call, because if you're looking for God, you're not going to have trouble finding him. He's right there. So as you begin the process of seeking him, you will find him. And when you find him, he's going to have a message for you. He's going to have a word for you. What is going to be your response? What is going to be your response to the understanding of your sin state? What is going to be your response to that call for more development to my brothers and sisters who are Christians currently? What is your call to God's request of more of your time and more of your dedication and a willingness to submit? I have a good amount here still in front of me, but what I did take the opportunity to do was try to lay out a biblical example of that process of being renewed in one's mind. If you think about the story of Moses and where he fits into God's plan to create that redemption process for us that we have the opportunity to take advantage of today. Moses started out just like we did. From his infancy, he was destined to die. In Exodus chapter 1, verse 22, then Pharaoh commanded all his people, "Every son that is born to the Hebrews, you shall cast into the Nile, but you shall let every daughter live." So again, going back to that example of a baby, from birth, Moses was destined to die. There was a decree for all the male children, as it says, of Hebrew nationality to be cast into the Nile. Whether he was aware of it or not, because of course he was not, he was a child, he was destined for death. Same exact place where we come from, in our humanness, in our flesh. In Exodus chapter 2, verse 3, Moses is placed in the basket on that same Nile River in which he was supposed to die. Moses, instead of being in the Nile in death, he was placed in that basket on the Nile. And we can look at it and say in our humanness that, of course, his mother didn't know what was to happen to him, but God had a plan, and he was working it out through all of what seemed so dark and so finite and final. In Exodus chapter 2, verse 10, if you're taking notes, I'll give you the first one again. Exodus chapter 1, verse 22, we have the death decree in the Nile. In Exodus chapter 2, verse 3, Moses was placed in the basket and on the Nile River instead of in the Nile River. And then in Exodus chapter 2, verse 10, we have Pharaoh's daughter who found herself saying and naming him Moses because I drew you from the water. Moses was destined to die in the Nile, but he was saved by the daughter of the man or the king or the ruler who made the decree that he should die. It's interesting, again, how we can look at what we have the ability to do or the things that we have access to, the ability to wake up and work jobs and to create and to make the very cars we drive was not a thing hundreds of years ago. There was probably a time when people felt that, you know, I mean, the best you could do was riding on a horse. And anything better than a horse is maybe a cart or a wagon pulled by two horses. And anything better than that, and maybe a stagecoach with six horses. But here we are continuing to develop, continuing to create and to make and to, in a lot of ways, distract ourselves and put ourselves in positions where we're in control and we're in power and we're innovating and we're the ones with the ideas and the dreams that we're fulfilling and that we're putting into practice. So just in the same way, Pharaoh's daughter pulling this child from the Nile, thinking this is something I'm going to do. This is something I've done. This is the same child that I've saved, and I'm going to name him Moses because I drew him from the water. But continuing on in Acts chapter 7, verse 22, we hear that Moses is growing up in Pharaoh's house. He's mighty in words and in deeds. We have knowledge in scriptures that Moses was about 40 years old when he left Pharaoh's house. But if anyone's familiar with the story of Moses, his life was only just beginning at that stage. God had so much more for him at the age of 40. So no matter where we are in our physical age, we could still be infants in Christ when we put on that new nature. And it's all not so much locked up in time, but again, it's locked up in the level of intensity in which we go after or we seek God, or we try to find him. The uniqueness of my delivery here for this lesson also came from having been, like Brother Simmons mentioned, someone who was made the decision to put on Christ at a young age, around 10 years old. But if anyone has continued to develop an understanding and a growth process of what I actually decided to do so many years ago, it's me, because you cannot understand at the age of 10 all that God has done for us. And even at my age of 37 currently, there is still so much I continue to learn when it comes to understanding what truly God has done in the process in which we go through and what it all means when we put on Christ. At least if, and to those who may be members of Roxbury, we've been going through the book of Romans, and each chapter gives us more detail. It gives us more insight. It gives us more of an understanding of truly the process in which we have to go through and what was truly done on our behalf for us to be able to call our God and our Creator Father. So wherever you are at in your life, wherever you are at in your understanding of God's word and his will for you, wherever you are at in your growth and renewal process, hopefully daily, putting on more and putting less distance between us and God, we all have a long way to go. And there's no point in which God is done with us. Skipping ahead, Moses was about 40 years old when he left Pharaoh's house, and he was about, I believe, 80 years old when he made his return to Egypt after going through the wilderness, after finding himself a wife and finding himself a son, Exodus chapter 2, verse 21 through 22, after finding himself something to do with his time while keeping the flock of his father Jethro, in chapter 3, we see the beginning of that. We can consume ourselves with our responsibilities, the things going on around us, putting food on our tables, keeping the lights on, paying the bills, but then there's the work that God has for us. I will try to move a little bit further along here. And
1: well, Jason,
0: making
1: if I can just, I know that I've been in your lesson, and you, if you don't be pressured to try to do the whole thing, you can always come back and do another part next week if you like.
0: Yep. Okay. How much time do I have here, Bill?
1: About another 6 minutes.
0: Okay. Well, I'll try to move to, like I said, we had separate. We had to seek, so I'll go to that piece here. We have Moses, after killing the Egyptian, he fled into the wilderness. So that, in a lot of ways, as we understand there, we have some turmoil there, but sometimes the things that are happening in our lives, that separating process isn't always a smooth process. It doesn't always look like this opportunity where it's the growth is something you can see at all times. But that separation process is something, again, not always easy when we have to deny ourselves. But I think it's important to at least look at chapter 3 of Exodus before we wrap here. And I want to make and leave you with this point. Exodus chapter 3, starting at verse 1. Now Moses was keeping the flock of his father-in-law Jethro, priest of Midian, and he led his flock to the west side of the wilderness and came to Horeb, the mountain of God. And the angel of the Lord appeared to him in a flame of fire out of the midst of a bush. He looked, and behold, the bush was burning, yet it was not consumed. Verse 3, and Moses said, I will turn aside to see this great sight, why the bush is not burning. Verse 4, when the Lord saw that he had turned aside to see, God called to him out of the bush, Moses, Moses. So again, as I said earlier, if you're looking for God, you're going to find him. You will not have to look too far and too long if you are genuinely interested in finding out more about your Creator, if you're interested in finding out more about what seems to be unexplainable. When Moses says, I will turn aside to see this great sight, we have in verse 4 the contrast of what God's vantage point is. As Moses is saying, I will turn aside, God makes the move when he sees that Moses turned aside. When the Lord saw that he turned aside. So this is just a clear indication that when we give God our attention is when he can make that call into us. Yeah. God will speak when he has our attention. So again, thus the importance of separating ourselves. And it could be from those things that are distractions, those vices that we have in our lives. But it's also important to understand that this separating and turning aside is very important when it comes to how much time we are spending in our word, in God's word. How much time are we spending in prayer? How much time are we spending feasting on the word of God? Because that's the only time in which we can hear from him, is when we set aside time to dedicate to him. Sure, there's audio books I listen to and my ride in the car, and you can listen to the Word of God on tape, and you can listen to studies, and you can listen to sermons, you can listen to lessons and depictions of all manner of outlets that we have. But through time and dedicating, putting it aside and giving it to God is where we can truly hear from him, and he can truly put into us those indicators in which we can find him and find ourselves closer and closer to him. I'll try and wrap there, but again, this is an understanding of turning aside and seeking, where no matter where you are in your process of learning about God, again, whether you're saved or whether you're just hearing for the first time, you're beginning that process of hearing the word and believing God's word. It is that continuous daily decision to choose God over everything else. Choosing God's way over our way. Choosing to learn more about God and coming out of our comfort zones and the things that we've put our trust and our allegiances to, and being given that trust and allegiance over to God. I hope this was something that was clear enough. Again, a new delivery place for me, but a tremendous opportunity to, again, just share some of the things that I've experienced and that I've learned through God's word and through life. I thank you for your patience. I hope that wherever I may have maybe rushed through or moved too fast, that God will give the increase when, again, we all dedicate that time to truly feast on his word. Because it doesn't come to us in bulk. It comes to us in God's way and in God's time. Thank you.
1: Amen. Amen. Thank you, Jason. Let's have a quick prayer with you. Dear God, Father of heaven, Father of our Lord and Savior, Jesus Christ, Father, we come before you at this time to just say thank you for this opportunity that we've had to listen to this young brother, to come, oh God, and to open up in his heart and pour into us those things, dear God, that have been applicable to his own growth and development. And as he have come to understand, dear God, the whole process of being renewed on an ongoing basis after having been regenerated, when you, oh God, illuminated his heart and brought him into a place of clarity and understanding, and so that he might be able to be taught, Father, your word, And you have done so through the Holy Spirit. For this we are grateful. And we are grateful for all of those that have tuned in tonight to listen to his testimonial and about how he, oh God, has been able to accept where he is in his life and accept, dear God, the process that that you, oh God, is working in his life to help him to grow closer to you. We pray that we might be able to take the things that he has said tonight and apply them in our own lives personally, Father, and be able to share them with someone else.

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0: This is Brother Paul from the Book Divine, inviting you to tune in for the Brotherhood Brief right here on Ignite Radio. 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
1: This is John from the Holy Church of Christ in Vancouver, BC. Today I want to talk about the books of the Bible, how we got them, and their legitimacy. How do we know that we can trust these scriptures as true sayings? First, the Old Testament. The Old Testament books have been used by Israel for a very, very long time. Ever since they were written down, the Israelites, the Jewish people, have used them in their teachings. And their teachings are really based on these writings. These scriptures have been passed down from generation to generation. And in addition to the fact that Jesus and his disciples often quoted from the Old Testament scriptures, we can trust that these books are legitimate and truly inspired by God. As for the New Testament, typically what Christians have done historically is consider several factors. First factor is whether this writing was written by an apostle or someone close to an apostle. And this would grant it legitimacy because these people lived during the time Jesus was here on earth. And so their accounts and their witness would be the most accurate. Another thing that Christians looked for in these texts is whether they were consistent with the teachings of Jesus. And if they were, then that's a good sign. And another thing that they looked for is whether churches all around used these texts or not. There are other factors as well, such as that the writings in the New Testament books often are internally anonymous, meaning that if you took away the headings of these books, such as the Gospel of Mark or the Gospel of Matthew, then it would be quite difficult to figure out who the writer is. And so the point is that the authors don't try very hard to prove that that they are the author of these texts, whereas a lot of forgeries often try really hard to prove that an apostle or someone close to an apostle actually wrote the text. And so in addition to these evidences, there are many other ways that Christians have assessed the legitimacy of these books, but these are just some of those. And so when you read the Bible, remember that you're not hearing a myth or a man-made invention. You're hearing a story that God has protected for thousands of years, and he has worked his ways to make sure that these books have come into our hands.
2: Hi, my name is Simon, and I'm a young igniter from the Philippines. Today's Bible scripture of the day comes from Colossians chapter 3, verse 15. Let the peace that comes from Christ rule in your hearts, and always be thankful.
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The soldiers stripped Jesus and put a scarlet robe on him. They wove a crown of thorns and set it on his head. They mocked him. They spit on him. They took a staff and struck him on the head again and again. After they had mocked him, they led him away to crucify him. He was despised and rejected by men, a man of sorrows and acquainted with grief. Surely he has borne our griefs and carried our sorrows. He was wounded for our transgressions. He was crushed for our iniquities. And with his stripes,

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All right, everybody. Thunderkirk reporting live here. Coming up here in about 25 minutes from now, Igniters, we will have our good friend, good brother. Well, actually, we're not. It's not going to just be our brother, but it's going to be actually our Ignite My Heart Fridays here on Ignite Radio. So stay tuned, Igniters. Coming up here in about 25 minutes time, Igniters. 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

0: All right, everybody. Thunderkirk reporting live here from COC Surrey. We had a little bit of a technical glitch here, Igniters, that we've been working on. And we are glad that we finally got this thing finally worked on. So we're in the process of merging in our two signals together, Igniters, and we're going to go ahead and to get rocking and rolling here on Ignite Radio. 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And so we're ready to go, pumped up and excited. We just completed the internal merge, so everything is going. We got three green lights, and away we go. For all of you that don't have automatically carried over, we're going to go ahead and do a 5-second countdown, Igniters, and for everybody else that's on Ignite the Good News, stand by. We're going to go ahead and merge them in, and we're going to populate all the rest of you guys over right now, and we're going to go ahead and get started on that pronto, like really pronto, in about 5, 4, 3, 2, 1. And we have merged in with Ignite My Heart Fridays here on Ignite Radio. And just like that, Igniters, that's how we do it. Igniters, that is how we do it. I tell you, I sometimes think the more technologically advanced that we get, the more, how do I say this? The more technologically advanced we get, probably the more headaches are going to pop up. I'm just going to use the word headaches, and away we go. But the good thing about it, Igniters, is that we are here with you, each one of you. So, good morning, good afternoon, and good evening to all of you, Igniters. Thunderkirk reporting live here. We're glad to have each one of you here with us here on Ignite Radio. We're kicking off Ignite My Heart Fridays with our good friend Brother Bright, and we're set and ready to go. I see Sister Ikimini is with us here, and she's excited, raring to go, and that's always is a good thing. So without further ado, Igniters, let's go ahead and to get rocking and rolling here on Ignite Radio. Shall we, Maestro? I think we shall. Yeah, go ahead. Let's rock this thing out here. Amen.
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0: All right, everybody, good morning, good afternoon, and good evening to all of you. Igniters, Thunderkirk reporting live here from COC Surrey on this overcast afternoon here. And we're glad to have each one of you here with us here on Ignite Radio. And welcome, welcome, welcome, Igniters, to Ignite My Heart Fridays here on Ignite Radio. And kicking off is our good friend, Brother Bright, all the way over from Benin, Nigeria. And we're fired up and ready to go, Igniters, and glad to have all of you here with us here on Ignite Radio. Get excited, Igniters. Oh, do I love Fridays. And amen to that. I love Fridays, and glad to have everybody here with us here on Ignite Radio. Let's quickly get through everybody, say a couple of shout-outs before we flip this microphone over to Brother Bright. First and foremost, Igniters all the way over from the beautiful country of Nigeria is none other than, good evening goes to none other than Sister Ikimini is with us here on Ignite Radio, and God bless you, Sister. Glad to see that you are with us here on Ignite Radio, as she sent over two hearts, and we appreciate that very much, and glad to see that the Lord has blessed you and your family for another week. Amen to that. Let's stay there in the beautiful country of Nigeria and check in with our good friend Brother Godwin is with us here on Ignite Radio. So good evening to you, Brother Godwin. God bless you, and glad to see that you are with us here on Ignite Radio. Amen, amen. Good to have you. As Brother Godwin also sent over a heart, and amen to that. Amen to that. Brother Bright's getting some love from the congregation already, and praise the Lord for that. Amen to that. From Seattle, Washington in the USA is none other than Sister TL is with us here on Ignite Radio. And Sister TL has already sent over a couple of hearts and said, greetings, Brother Bright, and amen to that. Glad to have you here with us, Sister TL, and hope that you are doing well as well. Amen to that. Amen to that. Of course, Brother Bright is with us here, and we're always excited to see Brother Bright with us. So big shout out to you, my brother, and glad to have you with us here, and hope that you and your family are doing very, very well. And amen to that. Amen to that. And Brother Bright, I might have an answer for you over the next 7 days, God willing. So keep that in mind. This is a little internal thing between Brother Bright and I. So, amen to that. So, keep that in prayer, brother. Keep that in prayer. All right. What else we got here? Well, good morning, good afternoon, and good evening to all the rest of you that are listening in, regardless of wherever you are around the world. Hey, we're blessed that each one of you has stayed connected here to Ignite Radio. And amen to that. Brother Bright sends a shout-out greetings to Sister TL with praying hands and says, welcome. And amen to that. Brother Godwin also wrote in here and said here, welcome, Brother Bright, and says here, greetings to all. Greetings to you all, my brethren. And amen to that. Amen to that. Brother Bright sending in three praying hands, a couple of hearts, and we appreciate that very much. And amen to that. All right, Brother Bright is set and ready to go. We got Brother Bright mic'd up sort of thing. Why don't we go ahead right now, Igniters, and to turn this thing over to our good friend Brother Bright here on Ignite Radio. Igniters, welcome to the kickoff of Ignite My Heart Fridays. Welcome to the narrow path with our good friend Brother Bright here on Ignite Radio. Brother Bright, please go ahead and take it away. The microphone is now yours. Go ahead, my brother. We got you covered. Amen, amen, and amen. As Brother Bright sends over two more hearts. Go ahead, bro.
1: 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I want to sincerely appreciate every one of us as we have gathered again through this platform to listen to God's word. You are highly welcome to another section of the Narrow Path with your brother, Brother Bright, from the Church of Christ, Nomayo Congregation, Benin City, Nigeria. Remember to call your friends, remember to call your neighbors, your loved ones, everyone around you, and you put your volume up on speaker, and you will be blessed by God. Permit me to also appreciate the good works of our brethren at the Surrey Congregation for the amazing works they are doing for the Lord, day in, day weeks, and day out, all through the years. God bless you. And our brother, Brother Thundercock, God bless you for what you do. And I will implore every one of us, as we have tuned in, gathered to listen to God's word today, that we have our notepads by our side, our Bibles with us also, so that we can jot down some important points as the lesson progresses. And we read together the scriptures that are outlined for our lesson today. So you just do not want to touch that dial, as I am excited to bring before us another interesting topic of God's word. So do not touch that dial. Do not change your frequency. Just stay glued and stay tuned to Ignite Radio today, and you will be blessed by God. Our topic for our discussion today is Be With Me, Lord. Be with me, Lord. Let us quickly say a word of prayer. Our Heavenly Father, we thank you for this opportunity you've given to us through this platform to gather and study your word. Lord, we ask for your guidance and your wisdom. Lord, we ask that you help us to understand your teachings and apply them to our lives. We humbly ask for your mercy and your grace, and you forgive us if there be any way we have heard or sinned against thee, and that you be with us and see us through. For these and many more we ask with thanksgiving through Jesus Christ our Lord, who pray. Amen. And if you're just joining us again, our topic for our discussion, our lesson today is Be With Me, Lord. Be with me, Lord. This particular topic and lesson will help every Christian to understand that most times at the point in the life of a Christian, that God's presence is more important and becomes more important than having all of the answers to the questions that we are asking. All the questions of life, God's presence becomes more important. I do not know who needs to hear this today. Probably life is going in the direction that you seem not to understand anymore, and it feels like God is too far away. Well, you just have to stay glued to your device to find out if truly God is still with us or he has left us, as you think. So this message is God's word to you, for you and also for me. If your Bibles are with you, let us read together the scriptures that are aligned for our lesson today. Psalm chapter 46 verses 1 through 3. Psalm 46 verses 1 through 3. God is our refuge and strength, an ever-present help in trouble. Therefore, we will not fear, though the head gives way and the mountains fall into the heart of the sea, though its waters roar and foams and the mountains quake with their surging. Isaiah chapter 41 verses 10, do not be afraid, for I am with you. Do not be discouraged, for I am your God. I will strengthen you and I will help you. I will hold you up with my righteous right hand. Isaiah chapter 43 verses 1 to 2. Isaiah chapter 43 verses 1 and 2. But now, O Jacob, listen to the God who created you, O Israel, the one who formed you, says, do not be afraid, for I have ransomed you. I have called you by my name. You are mine. When you go through the deep waters, I will be with you. When you go through rivers of difficulty, you will not drown. When you walk through the fires of oppression, you will not be burned up. The flames will not consume you. And Hebrews chapter 13, 5 and 6. Hebrews chapter 13, 5 and 6. Do not love money. Be satisfied with what you have. For God has said, I will never fail you. Neither will I ever abandon you. So we can say with confidence that the Lord is my helper, and so I will have no fear. What can mere people do unto me? 2 Timothy chapter 4, 16 to verse 18. The first time I was brought before the judge, no one came with me. Everyone abandoned me. May it not be counted against them. But the Lord stood with me and gave me strength so that I might preach the good news in its entirety for all the Gentiles to hear. And he rescued me from certain death. Yes, and the Lord will deliver me from every evil attack and will bring me surely and safely into his heavenly kingdom. For all glory be to God forever and ever. Amen. This is God's word. Topic again, be with me, Lord. Be with me, Lord. There are moments in life when we discover that what we thought we needed is not necessary what we need the most. We may think that if we had more money, our problems would disappear. If we had more physical strength, probably we could have handled life better. And if we had more opportunities, life would have become easier. Probably we thought that if we had more influence, or probably we have more influential friends or connection, we would feel secure. Or probably if God would simply remove the problems immediately, everything will just be fine. Finally, everything will be well. But life eventually teaches us, every human being and every Christian, that money, education, influence, physical strength, human relationship cannot completely solve the problem. That there are some situations in which the greatest things we need is not a change of circumstances, but the presence of God within those circumstances. There are so many persons who wish that money would have been the solutions to their problem. But when they got the money became the source of their problem. Since they got the wealth that they wanted, they have never had peace. There are so many persons who thought they had more strength, so they went to the gym, took some supplement or whatever to build up their human or their physical strength. At the end of the day, it became a burden to them. People thought that if they had more opportunities, life would have just been easier for them. There are problems that money cannot solve. There are pains that friends cannot understand. There are battles that family members cannot fight for us. There are fears that nobody can remove simply by telling us that everything will be okay. There are nights when the room is full of people, yet the heart is alone. There are seasons when we have prayed and still do not know what God is doing. There are moments when we look ahead and we cannot see the road clearly. And sometimes after every other prayers have been exhausted, the deepest prayer of the human heart becomes very simple. Lord, just be with me. This time we do not want an explanation to everything. This time we do not want God to remove everything away from us immediately. This time, we're not asking that God should make life easier. We are asking that, Lord, whatever happens, do not just let me face it without you. At that moment, the heart cries out, Lord, just be with me. It is the prayer of a believer who has come to understand that life can change very suddenly and very quickly with a twinkle of an eye. That human strength can fail us. People can disappoint us. Circumstances can become very overwhelming. And the future still remains uncertain. But the believer and a Christian also know something else. That if God is with me, I am not alone in whatever I am facing. So until we come to that realization that most times life is not roses, bed of roses. So we know that whatever come what may, we just want God to be with us. We're not asking for God to remove the problems anymore. We're not asking for a better life. We're not asking for more money. We're not asking for more. We just want God to be with us all through. In fact, the Bible does not promise that God's people will never face trouble. We must begin to be honest with ourselves. Now, the Bible does not teach us in any way that when you become a Christian, it means that you are entering life where nothing painful will ever happen again. It does not say that Christians will never become sick. Even the scripture says the scripture says the sick requires a physician. And also it says for those who are sick, let them take herbs and also use oil to rub. So it tells us that most times we fall sick. At the time Jesus healed the mother-in-law of Peter, Paul fell sick at a point. So even Luke became a physician as a career journey, meaning that people will fall sick. At the time Luke had to minister to the earth challenge of Paul in the scripture. So it does not say that Christians will never become sick. It does not say that Christians will not lose their job. It does not say that Christians will never experience financial difficulty. It does not say that faithful people will never be betrayed. It does not say that Christians will never lose their loved ones. It does not say that prayer will always result in God removing the exact problem we want to be removed. And it certainly does not say that being close to God guarantees that our life will always be comfortable. In fact, many of the people who are closest to God in the scriptures experience some of the greatest difficulties that even if we at this time were to go through those things, probably we may not have survived it. Abraham waited for years before he had a son. Joseph was betrayed before his very eyes by his brethren. Moses faced rejection. David was haunted. Elijah became exhausted at a point he wanted God to take his life, but he's not doing anymore. Jeremiah was persecuted. Job lost almost everything in 24 hours. Paul was beaten. He was imprisoned. He shipwrecked. He was abandoned many times. Even the apostles suffered. Jesus himself was described as a man of sorrow and acquainted with grief. So therefore, we must stop measuring God's presence simply by the abundance of or the absence of trouble. We must stop measuring God's presence simply by the absence of trouble. Probably we think that when everything is going well, God is with us. So when things are becoming difficult, God has left us. That's absolutely not true anywhere. Trouble does not automatically mean that God has left. And difficulty does not automatically mean that God is angry with us. Delay sometimes does not automatically mean that God is inactive. Pain does not automatically mean that God is absent. And so the Bible teaches us that these things will come to us. But it's not saying that we will not experience any of these things because we are Christians. Ladies and gentlemen, be with us, Lord. Be with me, Lord. Sometimes we smile before people while we are privately fighting our own battles. See, God does not always keep his people out of trouble, but he promises to be with us inside the trouble. There is a major difference. So most times, many people think that God sees a trouble and just takes us immediately out of it. He said, I will be with you all through. Remember when the Hebrew boys, sorry, the Hebrew men, were faced with the trouble of bowing down before the king's gods or else be thrown into the fiery furnace. They said even if God would not come down to rescue them, they will not bow down to that God. And so they went through the fire, and as they were entering, the scripture tells us that a fourth man joined them in the fire. They even confirmed that the fourth person is like the Son of God. So God may not actually just take us out of the trouble, but he promises to be with us through the trouble. And sometimes we smile before people while privately everyone is fighting their battles. And one of the realities of the human life is that people often see the outside, but not the inside. Someone may see that you are smiling and assume that you are fine. Someone may see that you are attending church and assume that everything is okay. Someone may see you preaching and assume that you have never had a struggle before. Someone may see you singing and assume that you have no pain. But only God sees the heart. This is why God's presence is so important, that people may misunderstand you, but God understands. People may not know what you are carrying on your shoulders, the responsibilities that lies on your shoulders, but God knows. People may not see your fears when you cry in your closet, when you cry in your restroom, but God sees. People may not understand your silence, but God understands what words cannot express. And so David said in Psalm chapter 56, verse 8, he says, speak. When he spoke to God with tears. And this does not mean that God always removes the reason for our tears immediately. But it means that our suffering is not invisible to him at all. Be with me, Lord. Be with me, Lord. Now this particular song or this particular hymn was written by Thomas Obadiah. This man wrote the song, or he was born in 1866, and he was widely known as a Christian hymn writer whose life and his writing reflected a deep understanding of God's faithfulness and the believer's dependence upon God. He wrote so many hymns, and Be With Me, Lord is one of them, that expresses the reality that believers will encounter different seasons and circumstances throughout life. It's more or less like a prayer when we say the word, Be with me, Lord. It is important because the hymn does not ask God to remove every difficulty before the believer can remain faithful, but instead, he said, whatever comes, do not let me face this without you. This is different between asking or wanting God's blessings and genuinely wanting God's presence. Many people want God's protection, want God's provision, want God's healing, want God's favor, God's blessings. Everybody wants God's answer. But the deeper prayer of a Christian should be, Lord, above everything else, just be with me. Because if God gives us material things because we so need them. Yes, we need these things. But if God gives us material things above every other thing else, then we will lose our fellowship with Him. If God gives us material things, at the end of the day we lose our fellowship with Him, we have lost something greater than what we gained. So it is better off that God is with us than those material things that we need. Those things will also come as long as God is with us. As long as He is with us. When we say be with us, Lord, we are not saying that God is constrained to a particular geographical location, because He's everywhere. Even though Psalm chapter 139 verses 7 to 10 tells us that, whither shall I go from thy spirit? Or whither shall I flee from thy presence? So David understood that there is no place where a person can go outside the presence of God. So when we say the word, when we say the prayers, be with me, Lord, we are asking for something deeper than God's general presence everywhere. We are asking for His guidance. We are asking for God's fellowship. We are asking for His help. We are asking for protection. We are asking for His strength. We are asking for wisdom. We are asking for sustaining grace. We are asking for God to be actively present in our. In other words, we are saying, Lord, do not allow me to walk through life depending on myself. Remember the scripture that says that submit to the Lord in all that you do, and in all your ways submit to Him, and do not lean on your own understanding. It's because God is with us, that is why we do not want to depend on ourselves, because our strength will fail us. So this is a necessary prayer, because human beings are naturally tempted to become self-dependent. How? Because when things are going well, we begin to think we can handle life ourselves. There is a song that was being played as a cassette by my father so many years ago. And the song is this, that when people have what they want from God, they no longer remember Him. They say, who is God? And most of the time, say it's tied to money. So the song says, when there is no money, people remember God. And when money has come, they say, who is God? In other words, when things are going well, we begin to think, oh, I'm comfortable. I'm good. I can handle life by myself. I know what I am doing. I don't really need help. I am strong enough. So many of us think like this, even as Christians. At a point in my life, I thought to myself, and I said, I don't really know what I am doing anymore. I woke up one morning and I was feeling down. I said, Lord, I do not know what I am doing anymore. I don't understand what I am doing anymore. I cannot handle life on my own. Be with me, Lord. So life has a way of reminding us how limited we are. I've gone through that phase. Life has a way of reminding you of who you are. A single phone call can change your day. A medical report can change your plans. A loss of a job can change your financial situation. The death of someone you love so much can change your own. A temptation that can expose a weakness that you thought you had conquered. A crisis can reveal how much strength you really have. And sometimes we discover that the confidence we had in ourselves was greater than the strength we actually possessed. And this is why it is very necessary for us to always say this, be with me, Lord. Life, we have moments of crisis. One of the greatest mistakes Christians can make is believing that being a faithful Christian means that we are exempt from life difficulties. The Bible does not teach us that, so I don't know who taught us that. If probably some persons are thinking like that. If you think and you believe that because you are a faithful Christian, then you are exempted from life difficulties, you have to rethink again. John chapter 16, verses 33. In the world ye shall have tribulations, but be of good cheer. Why? I have overcome the world. Jesus did not say, if you follow me, you will have no troubles. He says there will be tribulations because this world, it is what follows it. Troubles is not a proof that God has abandoned you. I will say this and I will say it with all sense of responsibility. When we are bound to face trouble sometimes in life, it does not mean that God has abandoned you. A crisis is not automatically an evidence that you have done something wrong. Sometimes Christians suffer because they live in a fallen world where sickness, where death, injustice, human wickedness, and tragedy exist. It is inevitable that we find ourselves in this kind of world. Even the Revelation tells us, woe unto those who are the inhabitants of the world. Why? These things are there in the scripture. Sometimes suffering comes because of our own wrong decisions. Yes, we suffer most times because of the wrong decisions we make. Oh, yes. Check again. Recheck. Cross-check. Re-examine. Most times we suffer because of our own wrong decisions. That financial mistake, that little thing you thought does not matter. That thing you said, that thing you did, that thing you put there is what is causing us our suffering. Something we did wrong is what is causing us our suffering. Sometimes suffering comes because of the wrong decisions of other people, not necessarily we, of other people.

Faithful. Yes, we do. Ask Job. It was because he was faithful. Sometimes we simply do not know all of these reasons. But whatever the cause may be, one truth remains, that God has not promised a trouble-free journey in our Christian life, but he has promised us his presence. His presence. His presence is better. It's better. When Joseph, in Genesis chapter 39, was going through all of his troubles to becoming great. We saw in verse 2, the scripture wrote, and the Lord was with Joseph. Joseph was not on the throne yet, but God was with him. He was not living comfortably in his father's panel or his father's sitting room. He was a slave in Egypt. Yet the Bible says that the Lord was with him. We later saw that Joseph was falsely accused and he was placed in prison in Genesis chapter 39 verses 21. The Bible says again that the Lord was with Joseph. The circumstances has changed. He was a slave in Potiphar's house and now he's in prison from, somebody will say, from fry pan to fire. Despite the circumstances that changed, something did not change. The presence of God. The God we served was still with Joseph. So when Joseph moved from his father's house, God was with him. When he was sold in slavery, the scripture says, but the Lord was with Joseph. When he was falsely accused, but the Lord was with Joseph. When he was in prison, the Lord was with Joseph. And was eventually became a leader in Egypt. That the Lord was with Joseph. Read the scripture and you see it. The evidence that God is with you is not always that your circumstances will be comfortable. Sometimes God is with you in a palace. And the same God will be with you in prison. I'm not wishing any of us should go to prison, but I'm using Joseph as an example. Sometimes God will be with you when people celebrate you. God will still be with you when people misunderstand you. So, we should not, on no account, judge the presence of God only by how easy our life is currently. What if life is uneasy for us? Do we say the presence of God has left us? Of course not. Be with me, Lord, when I am weak. And there's a moment where we need to toughen up as Christians. Be with me, Lord, when I am weak. See, like I said in one of our previous lessons, we are not supermen. You are not a superwoman. You don't have the strength to carry everything on your shoulder. The responsibility on your shoulder is weighing you down. We know. Matthew 11:28 is your answer. Come unto me, all ye who are laden and heavy burdened, and I will give you rest. There are moments when even the strong Christians become weak. So we need to understand something very important, that being weak does not mean that you have no faith. The Bible does not command us to pretend that we are strong when we are exhausted. Remember when, I think it should be the First Corinthians where Paul said, we are cast out but not despaired. We are perplexed but we are not shaken. Sometimes the strongest thing we can do is to admit that, Lord, I need you. Someone said to me the other day, asking for help does not mean that you are weak. It is a strength, or it is a source of strength, or it is a statement to say that you are strong enough to say you need help. No one is an island of himself. You are not strong, say you need help.
There's nothing wrong to say you need help. Don't drown too much before you raise your hand for help. Isaiah chapter 40 verses 29. He giveth power to the fainting, and to them that have no might, he increaseth the strength. Those who are faint, those who have no might. God does not strengthen imaginary people who pretend that they never need help. You need help. I need help. Everybody needs help. He strengthens those who recognize their need. Elijah was one of the greatest prophets in Israel. He confronted Ahab. He confronted the prophet of Baal. He prayed and fire came down from heaven. But shortly afterward, Elijah became afraid, discouraged, exhausted, and depressed. He ran into the wilderness and wanted to die. 1 Kings chapter 19, verses 4, we saw where Elijah told the Lord, "It is enough. Oh Lord, take my life." This is Elijah. The same Elijah who had just experienced one of the greatest demonstrations of God's power. The one who said that the rain will not fall for I think 6 months or so, and it did not rain. And who also caught fire from above. Now we saw him running, exhausted, afraid, and depressed. What does this tell us? That a great spiritual experience does not mean that you will never experience emotional or personal exhaustion, physical exhaustion, mental exhaustion afterwards. Some Christians will think, "I prayed yesterday, why am I still struggling today? I preached last Sunday, why do I feel discouraged now?" Yes, most times, even the greatest preachers cry in their closets. Yes, they are strong and they preach, they mark the pew and they speak to the congregation. The congregation is blessed. But deep down in their study room, you have no idea what they face. I know the scriptures. Why am I still weak? You are just human. That's just the answer to your question. You are human. Elijah became exhausted. Even Jesus at the point of his arrest. Scripture says, he said with his mouth, says, "My soul is anguished with deep sorrow." But notice one thing, that God did not leave him. God did not condemn Elijah. God gave him rest. God provided him food. God allowed him to recover. And then God spoke to him. Sometimes, the Christian does not need condemnation. Sometimes, we don't need to condemn ourselves. Most times you think at that particular point there is something you have done wrong. Probably you have done something so unforgiving by God, and that is what you are going through. No, at a time you need to stop, rest, and let God take the lead. When you are weak, our prayer should be, "God, be with me. I cannot carry everything by myself. Be with me, Lord. Be with me, Lord. Be with me, Lord, when I'm afraid." Fear is one of the greatest enemies of our spiritual stability. We are afraid about the future. We are afraid of falling sick. We are afraid of death. We are afraid our finances will go down. We are afraid of the welfare of our children. We are afraid of our marriages. We are afraid of the state of our employment. We are afraid of the insecurity in the country. We are afraid of old age. We are afraid of the unknown. The scripture tells us, and Bible repeatedly tells us, I think it's 365, "Fear not" in the scripture. So take one every day as a daily dose. 365 days that says, "Fear not." Or 355, "Fear not" in the scripture. Do not be afraid because nothing bad can happen. Do not be afraid because God is with us. "Fear thou not, for I am with thee. Be not dismayed, for I am your God." Isaiah chapter 41, verses 10.
We may not know tomorrow. That's fine. But there is someone with us who knows our yesterday and today, who knows our future. And he is telling us he is with us and we should not be afraid. So why are we afraid? David said in Psalm 23, that even though I walk through the valley of the shadow of death, I will fear no evil. Why? Not because there was no valley. Not because there was no danger. Not because David had an easy journey. He says, "For thou art with me. I will fear no evil, for thou art with me." David did not say, "I will fear no evil because there is no evil." He said, "I will fear no evil because thou art with me." So this is the message for us today. Be with me, Lord. Be with me, Lord. Be with me, Lord, when I feel lonely or I feel alone. So one of also the greatest contradictions in the modern life is that people can be surrounded by others and they will still feel lonely. We can have friends. We can have family. We can have church members. We can have millions of social media followers and still feel alone. Sometimes people cannot understand that we are going through a lot. Sometimes we leave them with a smiling face, but deep down we are not smiling. Friends may leave, family may disappoint us, people will misunderstand our intentions. Sometimes we carry burdens that we cannot easily explain. Even Paul experienced this in one time of his life. In 2 Timothy chapter 4 verse 16, he says, "At my first answer, no man stood with me. All men forsook me. Notwithstanding, the Lord stood with me and he strengthened me." Why? Paul, of all people, people left and abandoned him. Say, men forsook him. People will fail us. May fail us. Friends will disappoint us. May disappoint us. Family members may misunderstand us. Even church members may not always know what to say. But we have the Lord God Almighty who is with us. And lastly, be with me, Lord, where my spiritual life is out of balance. This is very, very important for every Christian. There are seasons when we are physically active, but we are spiritually empty. We attend church services, but we are not praying personally. We know the scriptures, but we are not meditating on the scriptures. We serve others, but neglect our own relationship with God. We are busy with life, but we are spiritually disconnected. Spiritual imbalance. A Christian can be busy, but is empty. Or she is empty. May be active, but spiritually dry. Surrounded by people, but disconnected with God. Serving in church, but neglecting private devotion. And here we see another hymn again that tells us, "Abide with me. Abide with me." John chapter 15, 4 verse 5, Jesus says, "Abide in me and I with you. For without me, you can do nothing." This does not mean that we literally cannot perform ordinary physical activities without Christ. It simply means that apart from Christ, we cannot produce the spiritual fruit that God desires. He says, "I am the vine and ye are the branches." You cannot do well outside the branches, outside the vine. The presence of God is not a bonus for Christians. It is our oxygen. Why? Because without it, we will suffocate. We will suffocate. Ladies and gentlemen, be with me, Lord. Be with me, Lord. So let us know this. So, for those of us who are struggling, perhaps your spiritual life is not where you want it to be. Probably your life is not even the way you want it to be. Probably you have stopped praying consistently. Maybe you are struggling with a particular sin. Maybe you are discouraged. Maybe you are spiritually tired. Maybe you are feeling guilty because you think you should be stronger. Remember,
God does not fail the weary Christian to hide from him. He says, come unto me. Matthew 11:28. So don't go far away from God because troubles of life are coming towards you. That is the more time you need to go to God, the more. So come to me, all who are labored and heavy laden, I will give you rest. So the answer is not to run farther away from God, is to run towards him. If God is with me, then I can continue. Remember, Paul says, I can do all things through Christ who strengthens me. We cannot guarantee what tomorrow will bring, even according to the plans. That's why when we pray that our plans aligned, that our plans aligns with that of God. Okay? And we are assured of a particular thing, that the presence of God is with us. Talk with your brethren. Talk with your brethren. Be with me, Lord. Be with me, Lord. So let us say this, or let us know this, that we may not always know what tomorrow holds. We may not always have the strength to face every battle. And we may not understand every crisis that comes into our life. But one thing that we are sure of is that if God is with us, we have enough strength to continue. If God is with us, we have enough strength, more than enough strength to continue. Be with me, Lord. I believe that you and I have been blessed by God's word. Thank you for staying through to the end of this lesson, and God bless you.

0: And Igniters, that was none other than our good friend, Brother Bright, all the way over from Benin, Nigeria. And boy, oh boy, I tell you, what a thought-provoking, encouraging study that was. Regardless of whatever the things that we go through, just stick with the Lord. Just stick with the Lord, folks. And amen to that. That was, man, I tell you, I'm listening to that. And I'm just like going, you know what? That everything Brother Bright said made sense. I'm going to tell you. That's all I can say. Very much encouraging. And amen to that. Amen to that. Let's go ahead and get into some of the comments and hearts that we got here, because there was a few, to say the least. That's all that I can be able to say. Let's give a shout out, Igniters, hailing all the way over from Okada, Igniters, Nigeria, is none other than Brother Samuel is with us here on Ignite Radio. And greetings to you, Brother Samuel. Glad to have you here with us. As Brother Samuel, greetings, beloved, and sent out our heart for that wonderful, wonderful study. And don't forget, Brother Samuel is going to be coming up here next, Igniter. So whatever you do, don't touch that dial whatsoever at all, for sure. Igniters, I'd like to give a shout-out, hailing also all the way over from the beautiful country of Nigeria. Hey, it's our big friend, good brother, Brother Ezekiel is with us here on Ignite Radio. So good evening to you, Brother Zeke. And amen to that. Haven't said his name in a couple of weeks, so I hope, Ezekiel, that you're doing okay. Brother Ezekiel says, good day, beautiful people. Yes, yes, yes, yes, yes. That's the one thing that I know Brother Ezekiel hasn't been here in a couple of weeks, is I have not said the word beautiful people in 2 weeks. And amen to that. Good day, beautiful people. How are we all doing today? God bless us all in Jesus' name. Amen. And Brother Zeke sent in a couple of hearts here. And amen to that. And then sent over two more for a total of four hearts. One more for five. One more for six. And then he said, God is everywhere. He's always with us. And amen to that. Amen to that. Thank the Lord for that. I'm glad he is everywhere. Amen. And then sent over 1, 2, 3, 4, 5, 6 more hearts for a total of 12 hearts. One more for 13 hearts. And he says, be with me, Lord. Amen to that. I think that's all of us can say that. I hope we can. Let's see here, 13, 14, 15 hearts there, one more for 16 hearts. And then Brother Ezekiel says, we may not always understand everything that's happened in our lives, but if God is with us, we will overcome it. And that already is encouraging enough, Brother Ezekiel, and amen to that. That's another good point to remember. As he sent over just two more hearts for a total of 19 hearts, one more for 20 hearts, and then sent over 1, 2, 3, 4 more for a total of 24 hearts, and amen. That was just an outstanding study, and really, really very much encouraging, to say the least. Brother Albert is with us all the way over from the Lawrence congregation, part of Ignite New England Igniters, and good afternoon to you, Brother Albert. Glad to have you here with us here on Ignite Radio. Brother Albert, one of our great speakers here on Ignite Radio, that you can catch Brother Albert every Mondays and Wednesdays here on Ignite Radio. Mondays, part of Ignite New England Igniters at 2 p.m. Pacific, 5 Eastern Time. That's going to be 9 o'clock for all you in the coastal areas of Africa and Europe, 10 o'clock for all you in the United Kingdom, Western Europe, Africa, including Nigeria, there as well as on top of that, 5 a.m. in the morning, the following morning, in the Asian Pacific region. So good to have you as Brother Albert sent over a couple of hearts for that study, and amen to that. Amen to that. Sister Ikimini, I said, sent over a couple of hearts. She said, greetings, Ignite Radio, with a smile on her face, and that's a beautiful thing, as she sent over a couple of hearts over to Brother Bright for that study, and amen to that. Amen to that. Sister Emma Vera is with us here on Ignite Radio. Good evening to you, Sister Emma Vera. Glad to have you here with us here on Ignite Radio. Sister Emma Vera said, hello, Igniters. And then she sent over a heart as well, and to Brother Bright. So amen to that. Amen to that. What else we got here? Sister TL from Seattle appreciated that study there. As I look on, Sister TL sent over here one heart, two, three hearts, and then let's see here, four hearts, five hearts, six hearts, seven, eight, nine hearts here, 10 hearts, 11, 12 hearts. From Sister TL, 13 hearts from Sister TL here. Amen to that. Was that it? And sent out two more for a total of 15 hearts and said, amen, brother, good study. May the Lord bless us all. And amen to that. Amen to that. Yes, may the Lord bless all of us. Definitely. And I know that, Brother Bright, that I sent you over several hearts as well. That was just very much an encouraging study. And amen to that. Amen to that. Amen to that. Brother Godwin did write in here. I missed this one. Brother Godwin says, we need to be faithful to God in worship and in fellowship in our daily lives for God to be with us. And that's a good point, too. Sometimes we just can't act any old way and think God's gonna is to continue to bless us. That's the whole thing. So let's not be stubborn, Igniters, being part of the Lord's house. Amen. Good study, man. Oh man, I tell you. Let's get rocking and rolling here on Ignite Radio. Our good friend, good brother, Brother Samuel, starting. So let's get rocking and rolling, because we're just keeping things going.
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1: All right, everybody, good morning, good afternoon, and good evening to all of you Igniters, regardless of wherever you are around the world. We are so blessed that each one of you has stayed connected here to Ignite Radio. Thunderkirk reporting live here. And Igniters, welcome, welcome, welcome to Contending for the Faith with our good friend Brother Samuel all the way over from Okada. So we'll make the nice little 1 hour plus drive over from Benin, Nigeria to Okada and check in with our good friend there. And boy, oh boy, I tell you, what a great series he's been doing, Igniters. And I'm telling you, we got a brand new series actually is coming up here. And I'm excited about this one. I really, really am. You know, Christians are under attack, particularly a lot from some of these so-called denominations. And I tell you, we got to be on guard, Igniters. We have to be on guard. And so I'm very excited about this, Igniters, and I'm telling you, I'm fired up and raring to go. So amen to that. So let's see what Brother Samuel is about to say. But first, before we go ahead and flip this microphone over to Brother Samuel, who's with us here, we got a couple of comments and hearts started going. So Sister TL from Seattle, Washington sent over 3 hearts and says, greetings, Brother Samuel. And amen to that. Good to be able to have you here with us still. Brother Bright with us here. Welcome, Brother Samuel, and sends out praying hands, and amen to that. And I tell you, don't sleep on Brother Samuel, folks. Don't sleep on Brother Samuel. I'm going to tell you, if you're new and have not listened to Brother Samuel before, I'm going to tell you, don't sleep on him. That's all I'm going to say. So let's go ahead, Igniters, and to flip this microphone over to Brother Samuel and see what's going on. Brother Ezekiel just sent over a heart, so amen to that. So Brother Samuel, we're set and ready to go. I'm fired up. Please go right on ahead. We got you covered.
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2: 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And wherever you are listening from, either around the world or even close around, you are welcome. And also appreciate you for tuning in. And we also appreciate all those who have constantly participated, who has also joined us in our previous discussions that we just concluded on the persons of the personality of the persons of the Godhead, which we have emphasized and discussed on. And today we'll be going to a new discussion, a new series of discussion. But before we go into our discussion properly, we'd like to take a word of prayer. Our gracious and mighty God in heaven, we give you all glory, honor, and adoration for the blessings of today, for the favor of today, for the grace that have sustained us and kept us alive, even for today, even at this very point in time, for us to discuss in the word, for us to expose the word, and for us to study the word. Help us and guide us, direct us in the proper understanding that required for us as Christians and for us to abide and live by your word. Forgive us in ways we have sinned against thee during our previous discussions. We pray you have mercy upon us. If we have interpreted or we have misinterpreted your words, we ask for the forgiveness. I also pray that in our eagerness and quest to properly understand your words, in order to effectively contend for the faith, we pray that you keep on directing us to the truth, and your truth constantly be revealed unto us. Our listeners, we pray for your blessings, we pray for your growth, we pray for your spiritual upliftment in all areas of our life, O Lord. Take glory and take other directions, for we pray and ask all this through the precious name of our Lord and Savior Jesus Christ. Amen. And once again, I say a big welcome to all who have joined, who is joining us today, wherever you are listening from. And we appreciate you for also tuning in to join our conversation today. And this section of our discussion is titled Contending for the Faith. And it will be a great privilege for us to continue our discussion. So a great privilege to have you join us today. So please don't be in a hurry to move, but stick with us as we go into discussing on a proper way for us to contend for the faith. Jude has called us to a very important responsibility, and due to the importance and the necessity, the urgency that comes along the faith, he has encouraged the Christians that for that necessity, he is encouraging for them to effectively contend for the faith. Contending for the faith is something that we'll constantly do, and most especially something that is mostly needed in this our generation, knowing the various false teachings and how modernity, internet and many things is now tending to have a negative impact on the faith. So now Christians who are given that responsibility, the church given that responsibility to contend for the faith and to hold fast the gospel even till it returns again. And therefore, to do this, you must really understand the message, must really understand the faith, because for you to contend for something, you must understand. And that is why in the beginning of our program, we started with the persons of the Godhead, who is the Father, who is the Son, and who is the Spirit. We have looked at the equality of the Godhead and how they work together, how they move together itself. Now today we are starting a very new discussion that was also very important for us. Because why is it very important? The sense that for you to contending for the faith means you are trying to defend something against something. Something is coming against it and you're trying to defend it, to contend it. And therefore you must know your enemy. You must definitely know what you are contending and what you are defending it from yourself. And that is why this is our topic today, or not only this is our topic today, but the series we are entering in now that will take up for some period of weeks is going to be false teaching and religious deception. False teachings and religious deception. Yeah, this sounds as something popular and people have been hearing about it, and I believe most people that want to preach, you would want to preach about false teaching and religious deception. And it's actually become a problem because the wave of it is actually affecting the true Christianity. The true faith has been soaked in this false teaching and religious deception. Many Christians have lost their faith because of this particular thing. And that is what we are trying to defend the faith from. And therefore, we must really understand it properly itself. So over the coming weeks, we're going to work together through these 11 studies. We're looking at prosperity preachers. We're looking at false prophets. We're looking at celebrity pastors. And this is something that has become so popular today in our generation. Online preachers and social media motivational Christian pastors. We're looking at why intelligent believers fall for errors. Why is it that intelligent, those who are educated, those who have studied, well, you see scholars, you see great men who are very knowledgeable, and yet they still fall for religious errors. Why? We're going to also look at the signs of doctrinal deceptions. What are the signs of religious doctrinal deception? How would you know about it? The problem is that many people don't actually know about this, and therefore they fall victim of falling into this deception because they don't know that it's coming as a kind of a deception. So we're going to look at how a teacher can quote the Bible and still contradict it. There are those that use the Bible but speak contrary to the Bible. They use the Bible in their message. They use the Bible in their preaching. They know many scriptural passages. They preach all the time. They can't say or they can't make up to 5 sentences without quoting up to 3 Bible passages to back up their discussion. But their message totally contradicts what the scriptural passage is all about. So how did they go about it? How is that even possible? So we're going to look at how a teacher can quote the Bible and still contradict it. We want to also look at the danger of proof texting. So we're going to look at the Berean standard for texting doctrine. What is the standard of texting doctrine in our modern generation today? And then false teaching that sound biblical. There are false teachings that sound very, very, very biblical. You listen to them, you marvel, they come so unique. They come so biblical standardized. And then you see no need of questioning them. You're going to consider those false teachings that sound very biblical. You also consider whether a large church can be wrong and whether popularity ever makes a doctrine true. These are some of the things we're going to discuss as the topic is going to come in the future, some of the topic in the weeks ahead. So to enjoy this topic, we encourage that you don't miss out any of our discussions in our weekly radio book broadcast. You endeavor to join us and participate with us as we go into discussing in this particular series false teaching and religious deception, which have become a problem. I'm going to go broad, even looking at the case of the internet and how the internet also have become a sole driver for false teachings and religious deceptions. You see, go to TikTok, you go to Facebook, you go to YouTube. The majority who no longer goes to church, the majority who don't bother to read the Bible, study the Bible anymore, they wake up in the morning and they buy a Bible and their study has become YouTube, have become TikTok. All their messages they receive now, they receive it online from souls who have become content creator pastors. And some of these people are preaching deep heresy, but because we have failed to actually understand seeing the need in studying the scripture, we fall victim. We're going to look at the danger, the problem of the internet and social media, how it is affecting the faith today, and also how it is having negative impact in we as Christians, even those who are of the faith. But today we are going to lay the foundation for this our discussion. So before we can talk about specific errors, we must firstly answer the more basic question: how can we recognize a false teacher in the first place? And this is going to be our foundation of the discussion. Remember our series or the theme we are going to be walking through for a few weeks now is going to be false teaching and religious deception. But before we can actually answer or go into all those things and find those errors about it, the foundation we want to lay today is: how can we recognize a false teacher in the first place? How do we recognize it itself, and why does it actually matter? Why does this really matter to us as Christians? Why do we need to actually know them? Why do we need to recognize them? And why do we actually need to go into this our discussion? I like giving reasons for every discussion we are having, because when we know why we need to do it, it also give us the reason why we should go in studying more and take the lesson also seriously. So let me be honest with you, or let us be honest with ourselves. This is not just an academic exercise we're trying to do, exposition, or just trying to make up philosophical mindset or narration or motivational message itself. Jesus Christ himself did not just warn us about false teachers as an afterthought or something that he just thought about just to teach it itself. He warned us about them urgently and repeatedly. In fact, the very first thing Jesus said when his disciple asked him, "What will be the sign of your coming and of the end of the age?" I think that question was in the book of Matthew chapter 24, reading from verse 1 to verse 4. Now, they asked him that question. Now, many people actually overlook something that Jesus Christ, the first answer Jesus Christ gave. Jesus Christ mentioned some things that's going to be as a sign, though they are still based on some interpretations. Well, people focus on those aspects, but they neglect one important, we Christians neglect one important aspect that was mentioned first before everything was mentioned itself. Yeah, Jesus Christ, and if you read, you see Jesus Christ mentioned a case of war, mentioned a case of famine, and so many things. And so many things that he mentioned, it's other things that he mentioned rather. But his first sentence, the first thing that I said was not about that wars, it was not about famines or earthquakes, though he mentioned it. But the first thing he mentioned, it was in that verse 4, was take heed that no man deceives you. That is the first thing he mentioned. Take heed that no man deceives you. Now the thing is, before he mentioned the case of war and all these things, he first of all gave them that warning. Before wars, before famine, before persecution, he put deception first on the list. Because deception is the danger we are least likely to notice while it is happening to us. You see, a famine you can feel, a war you can see and experience. But you see, false doctrine can hold your hand, quote your favorite verses for you, make you feel loved and inspired, and lead you gently off a cliff, gradually drifting you away from the truth. You see, when a war can just happen instantly and breaks out itself. But see, one thing about false teachers is it is something that it holds you, it appears itself like one who is supporting you, like comforting you, and gradually see yourself drifting away. False teaching and false deception is something that happens gradually. It's just a little thing, something that you might not actually know. You don't actually feel it because you hear holding you and moving on with you itself. And that is why this study actually matters. Nobody just wakes up in the morning and says, today I will follow a false teacher. Nobody will say something like that. Or today I want to follow this, but I want to have a wrong belief. A counterfeit money or counterfeit currency will not announce itself as counterfeit. Will not say, I am counterfeit. They look very similar. The counterfeit money want to identically resemble the original ones, and you see yourself not even able to meet up. I think I've had such an experience before where I went to get something in the store, and after buying the things and money was given, counting the money, the money was they are all looking the same, and there was no difference in any of it. Everything was the same itself, and I was about to go. But I remember that there's something that I'm still here to get in that same store. Something that I was still supposed to get in that same store. So I've not even stepped out. So I think went back and got anything. Got what I want to get. And I had to pay again with the change that was given to me initially. And then I removed the currency from the one given, the gift that same store gave to me. When I gave to the guy looked at that and said, this is fake. I'm like, how is it fake? And he insisted that it is a fake money. They're fine. If you say the fake money, it is still for me because I just bought something from you and you are the one who counted this money for me. You counted this money for me and you gave me this change. So just like when I forgot something, I had to buy something again. I'm paying you back from the money you gave me. And he asked me to bring other of the currencies I gave, other change, and I brought it and gave it to him. Others are okay. Now, what is now the point there now is, you see, firstly, I don't know the difference between I was not where I couldn't tell with the counterfeit currency and the original currency. This guy was actually acquainted with the counterfeit currency and the original currency. But he made the mistake of giving me both the original one and the counterfeit one. And why was it so? Because the counterfeit was already mixed with the original one. So it was difficult for him to actually identify the one that is the original one. Because this counterfeit was definitely in the midst of the original currency. And see, that is the problem. You see, false teaching, deception, sometimes they come in the midst of the truth. They present themselves not separate from the truth, but inside the truth, inside those things and the false truth. And therefore, even those who think that they are able to, they know the truth, they able to identify it, they fall victim of moving with the false deception, and gradually they end up drifting away. Because when this false deception comes in the midst of the truth, many people feel left, they feel it's all together. And that is why Apostle Paul said, take heed lest you fall. He said, if your brothers are in problem, you have to pull them back also. But you also, you have to be careful also, so that you know what, you will not fall. Because in it, they are also false teachers, just like the currency and what I've actually explained. This counterfeit money is also in the midst of the original ones, and I could not actually recognize it, because firstly, I myself, I don't have a full, it looks similar and the same. But the person also, who knows the counterfeit money, could not even able to identify it, because it was definitely all mixed up together. And that is why this message is actually very important for us itself. And for even those who claim to know the truth, it's also important we have this discussion so that you also not fall victim of it itself. So today I will follow we'll go on with the scripture, and we'll go on with explaining and understanding the Bible. And as I said before, false teaching really announces itself. It usually arrives wearing the clothes of truth. Just like my explanation and illustration I gave, it carries Bible. False teachers carry the Bible. They don't carry anything different. Even when Jesus Christ when the devil came to tempt Jesus Christ, he never tempted Jesus Christ with something different. He used the scripture to tempt Jesus Christ. He quoted the Bible for Jesus Christ. But something was off, though he used the Bible in quoting and tempting Jesus Christ himself. So the major thing is, so the question we should ask ourselves today, it's not a question of would I ever follow obvious heresies. The real question we need to ask ourselves, would I recognize heresies of false teaching if it looked like this, if it looked religious, if it looked biblical, if it also speaks with great confidence, can you still recognize this false teaching itself? That is just it itself. Now, scripture does not leave us with guesswork actually, and God's word definitely commands his people and we as Christians over and over again to be watchful, to test and to discern. Let's ground ourselves in full foundational passages before we get to the specific mark of a false teacher or test of a false teacher. How to test false teachers, or how to identify false teachers. When we say mark and test, the same thing. I want to use as a synonym to each other. Now, if you remember in the Bible, Jesus commands us to be on guard in Matthew 7 verse 15. In Matthew chapter 7 verse 15, Jesus Christ said, "Beware of false prophets which comes to you in sheep's clothing, but inwardly they are ravening wolves." Now let's notice, you not say let not do something in that passage. You not say not a wolf. You not say a wolf that looks like a wolf. A wolf dressed as a sheep. And this is the central image for the entire study that we're going to be having. False teachers do not look dangerous. They look like us. Some of them even looks more spiritual than those who even know the truth. They look very safe. They come in peace. They come in kind. They even come in cash in different ways. They are ready to move on with different things. Some of them come in form of altruism to do good. They come safe and sound. This is how they come. So it don't actually necessarily look dangerous. The way they describe people, describe the devil. And people describe the devil as one with two horns and very scary and all these things. Well, you might be surprised that the devil will not be looking as scary as it looks like. And that is why many of us, even when the devil is coming, we feel that the devil always come to us in a dangerous way itself. The devil does not want, we think that the devil is only bring suffering for us in our life. The devil only want to bring pain upon us in our life. But the thing is that the devil does not only always come just to bring suffering. Sometimes the devil won't come to hinder you from suffering. If he knows that your suffering is going to be something of great benefit, and if he knows that this suffering is something that is going to worth it and what God wants you, sometimes God, you have to pass through some challenges, you have to pass through some problems. The devil might be there to help you not to pass through those challenges, to give you a temporary happiness. And the devil can present himself safe like a good angel. Same also false teachers itself. Also, Paul commands the elders at Ephesus to watch over the flock in Acts chapter 20, verse 29 and 30, and verse 30, verse 29 and 30. Acts 20, 29 and 30. It says, "For I know this, that after my departing shall grievous wolves enter in among you, not sparing the flock. Also of your own self shall men arise, speaking perverse things to draw away disciples after them. Now, there are two sorts of danger mentioned in this passage. Wolves from outside the church and men who arise from inside the church. Now, from among them, its own leader, from their own leaders. Now, Paul does not say might. He said they shall. Now, it is not a possibility. It is a certainty. In every generation, they are going to come out, both from outside and from within. And also, Paul also warned Timothy in 2 Timothy chapter 4, verse 3 to 4. 2 Timothy chapter 4, verse 3 to 4. He said, for the time will come when they will not endure sound doctrine, but after their own lust shall they keep to themselves teachers, having itching ears, and they shall turn away their ears from the truth, and shall be turned into fables. Now this is a very crucial detail we'll still return to. False teachers are not only a supplied problem, they are demand problem also. See, sometimes false teachers do not just come, you know, something that just being supplied. From that passage, we understand that false teachers is something that also what people also demands for. The devil come to give a demand. People want to be told what they want to hear. And the market, sadly, even the religious market, responds to demand. So you see, people produces what people need. Those who into business, you are in a locality, you look at what the people around need and what they are asking for. So when else you go to market to get to restock your shop, you buy things that are popularly demanded from people. Because if you don't buy things that are not demanded, you might end up having loss. Same also when it comes to false teaching. False teaching only is something that just comes into play and just arise. Yes, sometimes the false teaching just arises itself and somebody just decides to bring it up, and before you know it spreads. But also false teaching also is something that also comes as a demand. And that's what the Apostle Paul said in that place, saying, for the time will come when they will not endure sound doctrine, but after their own lust shall they eat to themselves teachers, having itching ears, and they shall turn away their ears from the truth, and shall be turned into fables itself. Also, John, 1 John 4 verse 1, John also told us something. 1 John 4 verse 1, he said, beloved, believe not every spirit, but try the spirits whether they are of God, because many false prophets are gone out into the world. Now the Greek word for try there, I think is diokomazo. It means, permit my pronunciation as a Nigerian person, but it's actually a Greek word, and it means to test something the way you would test metals to see if it is genuine, or test a coin to see if it is counterfeit or your currency. And God does not want blind trust of every voice that claims his name. He wants tested trust. God wants us to test everything. He don't want us to just follow him blindly. He don't just want us to just move just like that. No, we need to have faith, but we need to also test the faith that we want to have itself. So before we even list the marks or the tests of false teachers, there are things that we need to notice. We need to take note of the postures or the posture the scripture calls us to have, or that we as Christians need to have. Three things the scripture wants us to do from these passages we have read. Number one, we need to be aware. It says we should beware. We need to watch and we need to test. It is not just about cynicism. It is not just suspicion of suspecting anybody, but active, the Berean style discernment that they have. With that foundation, we're going to really understand, they know how to test it. We know how to know them and mark them in order doing itself. So the first mark, the first mark of false prophets is by their fruits, by the message also, the fruits and the message. Now, I'll firstly speak about the message, before also the fruits, that the first mark or the first way to test. Now, when you want to test false prophet, you don't test false prophet by who he is, but by the message he preach. You don't look at the person, you look at the message. Now, the problem is many Christians or many believers or non-believers, they look at the person who is preaching to determine if the message is correct. So, which means that this person preaching, and the person, they see the person as a good person, as a as an humble person, as a friendly person, and then they believe that whatever the person is saying is correct. You look at the person as an intelligent person, as a wise person, and therefore whatever the person is preaching is correct. And that is where the problem comes from. Remember, we said that these false teachers, they are not going to come dressed as a wolf or looking dangerous. The fact is, if you look at many of those who are even false teachers, if you look at them, they are gentle. They are not rousy. They are very calm. They are soft. If you look at many of the ones that we have around us, even in Nigeria, you will discover that they are people that are very gentle and quiet. When they are even speaking, you want to give them that respect. But their personality is not the one you look at first. It is the message. It is not the message that you use to check the person. It is not the person that you use to authenticate the message. So that is the first thing, the first test and the first mark. And the mark in itself is that many of these false teachers, they want you to look at them. They want to create a personality that they want to look at. And once you see that personality, before you accept their message. So they come in a way, present themselves as one who is okay and right, and therefore it is easier for you to accept them. Just imagine someone who has been nice, who is not troublesome, friendly, calm, innocent, and good looking, and does good to people around itself. Then if such a person comes to preach to you, you will want to listen to that person, because this person is actually a respected person in the community and also in the environment. And that is now the problem. That is how the devil works. Comes to deceive. That is why the first mark, the first test we have to do is to test the message and before the person. Just like the Berean Christian, the Bereans did not accept Paul's message because it was an apostle or because the popular person is well known. When they heard the message, they left his personality aside and went to go and study the scripture. They don't want to go and carry research on who Paul is. Even if they have known Paul, they not just stay because they know who Paul is and therefore accept what the message was that was brought to them, but rather they picked that message and went back to go and carry on their research from. And the next one also is the fruit. And one of the, among the four that I've mentioned, and is even the most repeated text in scripture about this fruit is Matthew 7 verse 16 to 20. And most tests in that is this place is definitely most tests about this is very essential when it comes to the scripture, something that we should definitely take note of. So we go to Matthew chapter 7 verse 16 to 20. He said, Isha

or their eloquency. It does not say you're going to know them by their spiritual prophecies or proclamation or miracles. It does not say you shall know them by their confidence or their personality or their outspokenness. It says their fruit. And the fruit takes time to grow, time to observe also. So what then counts as fruit in that concept? What is the concept of fruit? Now, I want to put this concept of fruit in three categories. The first one is the fruit of character, which is mentioned in Galatians 5:19-23. And Galatians 5:19-23 contrasts the works of the flesh. Things like strife, jealousy, selfish ambition, dissension, and then it contrasts with the fruits of the spirit, like love, joy, peace, patience, kindness, goodness, faithfulness, gentleness, self-control. So a teacher's private character, their treatment of staffs, their handling of criticism, their treatment, their marriage, and their finances, these are fruits. A teacher can preach eloquently about love while being cruel to those closest to them. That contradiction is fruit, and it is disqualifying. So the character that is seen in the person, or what the person shows out, so the person's character, and that is the first category of fruit itself. So you look at those people, look at their lifestyles that they live and what they do. There are those that are preachers that say, you do what I preach, but you don't do what I do. And you see them around. There are those that preach against fornications, but they fornicate. Not just only outside there. Remember, we are speaking about first teacher. It's not just even those that are even among the true church today, even among the true believers today, they are there. So their character, the fruits in their life, differ. It's something that you have to constantly check. So you check their character, which is the fruit. You preach about this thing, you preach about love, you treat people around you okay, but in the other aspect, when people are not there, you are different. What you are preaching contradicts your attitude and character. And the second category of fruits we want to consider is the fruit of their teaching's effect on people. The fruit of the teaching effect on people. Now, does their message produce humility or pride? Does it produce people who love scripture more, or people who love the teacher more? Now, if you look at many denominations, many false teachers now, the people tend to love the person more than the message, and that is a problem. And that is not a good fruit to bear. What is it producing, in what effects? What is the fruit of their teaching? How does it affect the people? The message they are preaching. Now, so if I'm the preacher, or the one carrying the teaching, and my message has made people to love me more, to respect me more than the message that I'm preaching, then that is a problem. That's one mark to identify them. You know false teachers by seeing those that are following the person. If those people now respect the person more, and that is what is happening in Nigeria, that is happening around us today. People will tell you, say something like, my pastor says, my preacher said, my man of God said. I think I mentioned it before. We have gone out for evangelism before, and after preaching to a person, we preach something about tithe and try to explain the cases of tithe and other things. Now, the end of our message from the scripture, and the lady confidently said that, okay, no problem, I understand what you're saying. You guys have also proved it from the scripture itself, but my pastor will not be happy with me. My pastor is going to have issue with me, because this is how we usually do it in our church, and this is how our pastor have wanted us and advised and told us to be doing it. Now look at that person. The person has seen the truth, but the pastor, because he have definitely have more respect, more regard for the pastor rather than the scripture, the person have loved the pastor more. See, she says she don't to provoke her pastor. Apostle will be angry with her. And then the apostle, she a person
and have more respect or more love for the teacher or our pastor than the scripture. So we need to ask ourselves, one thing we need to consider, that does the preaching or the message in that area, in that denomination or the ministry, does it produce humility and pride? Does it produce people who love scripture more, or people who love the teacher more? Now remember that Peter warns of teachers who through covetousness with feigned words make merchandise of you, in 2 Peter 2:3. So the fruit of their message is exploitation, not edification. So these are two different things. So one would talk about, by their fruits you are going to know them. The fruits or the results or the outcome of the preaching or the message or the teaching or the ministry, is it for exploitation or is it for edification? Remember, the main purpose is to edify itself. Then the other, the last category of fruits from that passage is the fruit of doctrine held over time. The fruit of the doctrine held over time. In 2 Peter 2:1-2, Peter warns that false teachers prevailing shall bring in damnable heresies, and that many shall follow their pernicious ways. Now, fruit is not a single sermon. It is a trajectory. And where this teaching leading people over the years, not just over once, not just one Sunday. Now, the doctrine, this fruits in the sense is the fruit of doctrine held over time. What is the doctrine that has been imparted on? What message comes forward as time goes on? It's not just based on single message, like a trajectory. That trajectory, it is not just over one Sunday. It was a teaching that is where the teaching is, where the message is leading people over the days, over the years. As time goes on, what is the direction? Where is it going to itself? And that is the fruit itself. So once I'm receiving this message, what kind of doctrine am I having as time goes on itself? These are things that you observe, and it has actually affected many people itself. And it's just like a wolf can sound like a sheep for one sermon, but it cannot produce sheep fruit over years without exposure. It can sound fine as a sheep in sheep clothing just for one appearance, but over the year can actually produce a sheep without being exposed. And this is why patience and long-term observations are part of biblical discernment. You don't just see a message once and you just accept the person's message and you just accept the teachings and therefore you become a follower of the person without properly examining on a continuous examination. So a continuous observation and examination of every teaching is very, very important. Just seeing somebody, and that's the problem. Some people just you go online and maybe while scrolling through their social media or their any of it, and they come encounter an online content religious motivator or how they describe themselves, and the particular message that the person preached for that period is very interesting, and before you know, they begin to follow that person's message, not even checking the direction. What is the dog? What is the person constantly preaching? Not trying to definitely examine it. One message does not justify or make a person appropriate itself. Now the next mark, the next test is we have to look is, we also understand that false teachers distort the persons and work of Christ. Does it, a way that you can test it, does it distort the person and work of Christ itself? Now, if fruit is the first test, as we have mentioned, fruit and message is the first test, then doctrine about Christ is the non-negotiable center of the second test. And this is not one issue among many for the biblical writers. It is the issue. This is actually the main issue, and we have to use to test more. Remember, in 1 John 4:1-3, that was the major emphasis that John placed. 1 John 4:1-3. He said, "Beloved, believe not every spirit, but try the spirits whether they are of God,
and said, every spirit that confesseth that Jesus Christ is come in the flesh is of God, and every spirit that confesseth not that Jesus Christ is come in the flesh is not of God. And this is that spirit of Antichrist. So John gives us the sharpest test in the New Testament. What does this teacher say about who Jesus is and what he came to do? A teacher can affirm 99% of Orthodox belief and still be false if they distort the core, the major thing, is full and the full deity of Jesus Christ, is full humanity, is substantially death for our sins, is bodily resurrection, and his plan of salvation being accomplished, salvation by grace through faith in him. Now, these are things that we have to, because Jesus Christ is the center of Christianity. So one way, the second test of false teachers is checking their message about Jesus Christ. Why is the understanding about Jesus Christ? And I believe that during our discussion in the person of Jesus Christ, we have given some elaborate discussion about the person of Jesus Christ. And that is why we presented that topic first, so that we have the mindset, we know who Jesus Christ is. So when we are listening to a message, we have to list about what the person say, what the person is preaching about Jesus Christ himself. And just like Galatians 1 verse 8 said, but though we or an angel from heaven preach any other gospel unto you than that which we have preached unto you, let him be accursed. Now, Paul's language is severe on purpose. He's not talking about disagreement over church ties or spiritual gifts or eschatology. He's talking about the gospel itself. It's talking about how a sinner is made right with God. That is the gospel. The gospel is the death, burial, and resurrection about Christ, about the resurrection of God, of Christ. So that is the center. So if any message counters this or does not channel the mind of Christians to this, then there's a problem. Any teaching that adds human works, rituals, or personal righteousness as a requirement alongside faith in Christ's finished work has already changed the gospel. And Paul said that teacher stands under a curse, regardless of how sincere, how gifted, or how popular the person might actually be, no matter who the person is. Because Christ is the center. Christ has given us a pattern, a gospel we're giving, plan of salvation, what we are expected to do, the teaching that he gave to the apostles, and they instructed the apostles in Matthew chapter 28 verse 20 that they should teach them to observe all things that he has taught them. And then go to Acts chapter 2 verse 40, say they continue, 42, they continue steadfastly in the apostles' doctrine. This apostle doctrine is the doctrine that Jesus Christ actually gave, because Jesus Christ is center, and therefore the gospel itself, which centers on the death, burial, and resurrection of Jesus Christ, also being the major key itself. So anyone who preaches things that deviates our mind from commissioned of Christ, from the mission of Christ, from the person of Jesus Christ, and anyone who preaches some things contrary to it, to Jesus Christ, the Bible says that the person actually stands accursed. And also in 2 Corinthians chapter 11, 13 to 14, say, for such are false apostles, deceitful workers, transforming themselves into the apostles of Christ. And so, and no marvel, for Satan himself is transformed into an angel of light. So before evaluating teachers' tone, personality, or delivery, remember I mentioned before, it is not the person. So before you begin to evaluate it, a teacher's or a preacher's tone, a preacher's personality, or method and activeness in delivery, you need to ask one question that matters most. What do they actually say about Jesus? And what do they say about Jesus' identity? What do they say about Jesus' cross? What did they say about his resurrection? And what did they say a person must do to be saved? Jesus Christ specifically mentioned all these things.
Now, if the answer subtracts from Christ's sufficiency or adds a human requirement to it, there's no amount of warmth, humor, or apparent sincerity can change the verdict that the person is still under a curse itself. It's just going to say, for it to be saved, say, he who believes and is baptized will be saved. That is just total summary of what we ought to do. He who believes and is baptized will be saved. That is the major thing itself. And then everything we have to do, and it's just quite that we have to continue in his own message, doing things that he wants himself. So because of our time, we're going to take a pause here, and hopefully we'll continue with the other marks and test of the of first teachers in our next week discussion. And therefore, we'll play with you to also make yourself available in our discussion next week, and so that we can have a good understanding. Also encourage ourselves more and study together. But even until then, it's also our constant and continuous encouragement that we also in our time, create time. Let's not wait for when we have chance. Some of us say when we have time. No, create time that we use to study the scripture so that you can be able to give a defense for the message, for the faith that you yourself. One of the best ways also is understand first teachers is to study the scripture, not just listen to what people say, but test everything, listen to learn to study the scripture, do your own personal study, and as you do so, I believe that God will definitely direct you to the truth and give us the proper understanding that we need in be able to understand this word and do those things which are right in the sight. So thank you again once again for listening. I am Brother Samuel from Okada Town, Edo State, Nigeria, and it's a pleasure and a privilege also to have this discussion and share this section with you all. And I pray that God bless you and provide all your needs spiritually and physically. But until next week, we pray that you remain steadfast in the Lord, remain eager in understanding His truth, and remain active in contending for the faith. Thank you.

0: Well, Igniters, that was a very, very deep study by none other than our good friend, Brother Samuel. And boy, oh boy, I tell you, I had to take a couple of seconds just gather all of that in. Igniters, that was just an outstanding study by Brother Samuel. And I'm going to tell you. Amen. And this is only part one. I'm going to tell you, I'm already looking forward to part two, God willing, next week. That's all I'm going to say. Wow. Really. Wow. Very, very nicely done. And two thumbs up to you, Brother Samuel, for that one. That one definitely was an eye-opener one, for sure. Amen to that. Let's get into this one, Igniters. Let's get into this one. I'm just going to start from the top and go straight down, because I tell you, this was just... really, really nice one here. And amen to that. Amen to that. Brother Ezekiel still with us here on Ignite Radio. Brother Ezekiel sent in here 1, 2, 3, 4 hearts here. As he appreciated that one. One more for 5 from our good friend Big Zeke. Two more for a total of 7, one more for 8 hearts, two more for 10 hearts, and said, thank you, Brother Samuel, for this wonderful session. God bless you. And I'm going to say amen to that, because it was a good one. Plus 4 more for a total of 14 hearts. Amen. Very, very well done. And praise the Lord for that one. Wow. Wow. Who else do we got here? Brother Godwin, that's still with us. Brother Godwin sent over a heart for that one. I think that I saw another one for Brother Godwin. I think I did. If not, I was mistaken. So, yeah, one heart from Brother Godwin. Amen to that. What else we got here? Brother Albert. Brother Albert appreciated that one. Brother Albert sent in 1, 2, 3 hearts here. And then sent in a fifth heart. So you got 5 hearts from Brother Albert. 5 out of 5, I tell you. That's this was really, really a good one. Man, this was enjoyable. And amen to that. Amen to that. What else we got here? Sister TL from Seattle. 3 hearts from her. She said, amen. The devil is not our friend. I tell you, you can you get 2 thumbs up from me in regards to that one. Sister TL sent on a fourth heart. Then said, amen, brother, and then sent over 3 more for a total of 7 hearts here. And then she said, God has the final say, not the pastor, not man. And amen to that. Amen to that. 2 more for 9 hearts. What did I say, 9? What were we at here? 1, 2, 3, 4, 5, 6, 7. Yeah, it's 9. 2 more for 9 hearts. Yeah. 9 hearts. 1 more for 10. 1 more for 11 hearts from Sister TL. 1 more for 12 hearts from Sister TL. Here, and then said, thanks, Brother Samuel, and sent in 1 more for 13th heart And amen to that. Amen to that. Brother Albert, by the way, sent in an amen with a thumbs up, and I missed that one, but amen to that. Amen to that. Good study, I'm going to tell you. That's for sure. Sister Ikimini sent over a heart for that study. And amen to that. Amen to that. Yeah. No, this was a good one. This was a good one for sure. And Brother Samuel sent in several hearts of appreciation to all of you for you guys being here with us listening. Amen to that. Brother Bobby Watts is with us all the way from the great state of Alabama. Good afternoon to you, Brother Bobby. Glad to have you here with us, and hope that you are enjoying the good studies that we've been having here on Ignite Radio, and amen to that. Even myself, I really appreciated this one, folks. Man, I said I was excited about it, and I'm more excited after listening to it. As I sent in a heart, and I said, amen, brother, amen. Test it. Don't get swept away by good speech, good clothes, and status. Open the book, and I tell you, amen to that. I sent out three hearts and then said, amen. Don't fall in love with the preacher. Fall in love with the Word of God. I have a lot of people who don't understand that one. Two more for a total of five hearts for myself. Two more for seven hearts. I said an amen. And then two more for a total of nine hearts from me, their brother, Samuel. And we need a lot more of that. I'm glad this is only part one. Seriously, I'm glad this is only part one. And amen to that. So, God willing, we'll get to part number two of this one coming up. Man, am I fired up because of that. Just a really, really, really heart-passionate study. And amen to that. Amen to that. Wow. That's all I can be able to say is the word wow. Well, I'm going to tell you, Igniters, coming up, Igniters, coming up. You know we're just keeping a good time rolling today. You know we're not done, Igniters, by no stretch of the imagination. Coming up, Igniters, we're going to make the track all the way over to Segakopi, Ghana, West Africa. So let's get ready to head down to the Atlantic coast, make a right turn, head north up, and away we be able to go. Nice little 12-hour drive, not a big deal. Let's go ahead and to get situated, Igniters, with our good friend, Brother Adam Blasu, all the way over from Segakopi, Ghana, West Africa.
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1: All right, everybody, good morning, good afternoon, and good evening to all of you Igniters. Thunderkirk reporting live here from COC Surrey, and welcome, Igniters, to the Servant of Salvation with our good friend, Brother Adam Blasu, all the way over from Segakopi, Ghana, West Africa. And boy, oh boy, have we been having some really strong, powerful studies here on Ignite Radio. And boy, oh boy, I hope that all of you have been enjoying these ones, because I'm telling you, Igniters, it's getting good, Igniters. It's getting good in the neighborhood. And hey, why not? It's Friday afternoon, Igniters. Oh boy, looking at the time, Igniters, the weekend is finally here, Igniters. Yes, the weekend is here, Igniters. 3 p.m. Pacific time here on the West Coast, so everybody started to bolt out. It's also the long weekend here on this side of the world, and so we're excited, actually, about that. Love long weekends, Igniters. Love long weekends. Monday's a major holiday here in Canada and the U.S., so everybody is set and ready to go. So 3 o'clock Pacific. Don't forget about church, folks. So amen to that. 3 p.m. Pacific, 6 o'clock, all of you on the East Coast, Igniters. And boy, oh boy, yes. Less than 40 hours to church. 40 hours to church. Now, that's something to be excited about. Yeah, I know. It's 10 o'clock in the coastal areas of Africa and Europe, including Ghana. It's 11 o'clock where Brother Bright is at. After 11, I should say. Amen to that. Got to get fired up about that. Yeah, you're right. It's now 6:15 in the morning for all of those that are in the Asian Pacific. Ooh, they only got 27 hours to go before church. Praise the Lord. Hey, you all ready? You all ready? I see Sister TL has already sent in 3 hearts and said, greetings, Brother Adam. I hope all of you are ready, because we're ready. Igniters, welcome to the Servant of Salvation with our good friend, Brother Adam Blasu, all the way over from Segakopi, Ghana, West Africa. Brother Adam, we now got you lined up. 2 green lights, and we are now set and ready for you. So let us go ahead and turn the microphone to you now.
2: Greetings.
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2: This is a wonderful day that the Lord has made. The very first week of September. We are happy our Lord and Master has given this beautiful month to us, even though we are sinners. He grant us these days. Welcome you, my cherished listeners, to these studies. And it is my heart and desire that this word transformed and shape us to a better people. Let's have a word of prayer. Father, we are thankful that you have given us gift to use in your service. Help us to be busy using them and to be the people who love you and service you and serve you always. And may your will be done on earth as it is in heaven, in Jesus' mighty name. Amen. Brethren, if you could be a child of God and a citizen of the kingdom of God, will you? Let me say that again.

If you could build, you could be a child of God and a citizen of the kingdom of God, will you? My dear Ignatius, today we are exploring or examining what it means to be a member of the church or the lost church. And I urge you to stay with us as we dig deep as far as this particular lesson is concerned. The book of Romans chapter 15 and verse 4 says that whatever was written in an early times was written for our instructions, so that through perseverance and encouragement of the scriptures, we might have hope. The Bible gave us hope on every page. Scriptures reveals God's plan to bless and redeem man from his weaknesses and sin. The scripture teaches us how to live so that we may be free from the trapping of sin and find a home with God in heaven. Many today says, Jesus, yes, but the church, no. About 80% of American or African believe you can be a Christian without ever being a member of any church. Many want to be a Christian but not a member of any organized religion. Some people have decided to become a Christian at large or to establish small house churches. But they hold the organized church together in contempt. Can a Christian please the Lord Jesus and refuse to be part of the church he built or he built? My dear listeners, I want you to judge it for yourself. Can a Christian please the Lord Jesus and refuse to be part of the church he built? Is attending church and being a church member optional? My dear Ignatius, you know I like asking questions, and as we move along, I'll be asking questions, but I need you to put that answer to yourself, or give the answer to yourself. Some quit worshiping at the church because they had a bad experience, and we are sorry for that. Some leave the church because they have sinned and are ashamed. Some stop going because they disagree with some teachings of the church. Many
in our culture think church or churches are too judgmental, and they have quit because they don't want to hear about sin. Others have simply gotten too busy for God and don't want or don't have the time to worship Him. I hope you will put God first, and I want us to explore the value of the church that Jesus built and purchased it. It was a church, and He built it for a reason. And you will be blessed to be a member. My dear listeners, at this particular moment, I humbly urge you, or if you're having your Bible with me, let's take a reading or look at some chapters from the Bible, our final authority. Quickly, let's turn with me to the book of Romans chapter 12. The book of Romans chapter 12 verse 4 through 8. The book of Romans chapter 12 verses 4 through 8. For just as we have many members in one body, and all the members do not have the same function, so we who are many are one body in Christ, and individually members of one of another. Since we have gifts that differ according to the grace given to us, each of us is to exercise them accordingly. If prophecy, according to the proportion of his faith; if service, in his serving; or he who teaches, in his teaching; or he who exhorts, in his exhortation; he who gives with liberality; he who leads with diligence; he who shows mercy with cheerfulness. That is a wonderful reading from the Word of God. My dear listeners, I hear people speak about being the church, and they have an important message. We must be the body of Christ in the world today. The notion that we can be the church but not be a part of any local congregation, however, is unscriptural idea. God expects His people to assemble with one another for worship and ministry. That is why the Hebrews writer said in the book of Hebrews chapter 10 verse 24 to 25, and let us consider one another to stimulate one another to love and good deeds, not forsaking our own assembly together as is the habit of some, but encourage one another, and all the more as you see the day drawing near. My dear Ignatius,
in the New Testament when a Christian quit assembly with the church. He was falling away from God. I want us to take note. If a Christian quit the assembly or assembly with the church, he or she was falling away from God. He was leaving the faith. He was hurting himself and hurting the church by returning to the world. Jesus Christ built the church to bless us. That is why Solomon, in his own wisdom said, iron sharpens iron. So one man sharpens another. Book of Proverbs chapter 27 verse 17. The book of Proverbs 27 verse 17. People in the church make each another strong, better, and more faithful and committed. People in the church, if you don't know it from today, that we need each other, and seeing each other, we become strong, better, and more faithful and more committed. Each Christian need the example of love and faith that his brother and sisters gives him. Each Christian needs so or need to be so to live and so love that he provide an example of commitment to the cause of Christ. My dear listeners, saying I love Christ but I won't go to church send a missed signal. It send a missed signal if you see with your lid that you love Christ but then you are not ready to go to church. And to say, I love God, but I will choose which command I will obey and which I won't. This person isn't really obeying God, but is obeying himself and his own wishes. My dear listeners, my dear listeners, Solomon said in the book of Ecclesiastes chapter 4, verses 9 to 12, two are better than one because they have a good return of their labor. If either of them fall, the one will lift up his companion. But woe to the one who falls when there is no other to lift him up. Furthermore, if two lie down together, they can keep warm. But how can one be warm alone? And if one can overpower him who is alone, two can resist him. Very interesting, isn't it? A cord of three stands is not quickly torn apart. A corn
a cord of three. Strung is not quickly torn apart. God knew his people indeed. God knew his people needed the strength and love that each one could give the other to grow and to remain strong in faith. Two are better than one because they have each other. Now, where would we be without Bible teachers and godly examples? Where will you be if these people are not in our lives and examples are not there? If you have children, don't cheat them out of spiritual education. It is an absolute shame that nearly 40% of our young people in Africa and America grow up without knowing spiritual guidance. They need the help of God to face the temptation and pitfalls of life. Your children's spiritual education isn't complete if it lacks a study of the Bible. You can educate their mind, science and history, and all the other things. But if you fail to educate their soul, you haven't prepared them for the day when Jesus comes again. You see, they won't know him, but will it be like the five foolish virgins who don't have oil on their lamps and found themselves shut out of the kingdom? Now someone converted you to Christ, and they were likely faithful church members. They not only taught you the gospel, but also taught you about the church. Bible stories are not myth or legend. They are historical account of God's interaction with man. The Bible helps us to make sense of where we came from, my dear listeners, why we are here, and what will happen to us after we die. And we need, my dear listener, we need this spiritual education. The church is God's kingdom in this life. And heaven is God's kingdom in the next life. We enter the church here so that we may enter the kingdom of heaven in the days to come. That is why the book of Philippians chapter 3 verses 20 to 21 remind us or say, for our citizenship is in heaven, from which also we eagerly wait for a Savior, the Lord Jesus Christ, who will transform the body of our human stage into a conformity with the body of his glory by the
cessation of the power that he has even to submit all things to himself. Now people who have the hope of heaven want to live for the Lord. My dear Ignatius, the book of 1 John chapter 3 verses 1 to 4 says, see how great the love of the Father has bestowed on us, that we will be called children of God. And such we are. For this reason, the world doesn't know us because it didn't know him. Beloved, now we are children of God, and it has not appeared as yet what we will be. We know that when he appears, that he will be like him, because we will see him just as he is. And everyone who has this hope fixed on him purifies himself, just as he is pure. Everyone who practices sin also practices lawlessness, and sin is lawlessness. I tell you, church, help us focus on the things that matter and to keep ourselves ready for the return of our Lord Jesus. Now, as we ask, what was the church like in the New Testament? My dear listeners, the word church refers to assembly, a congregation that was called together for a specific purpose. After Paul has established several congregations on his first missionary journey, he returned to those congregations, strengthening and encouraging them. The book of Acts chapter 14 and verse 23 says, when they had appointed elders for them in every church, having prayed with fasting, they commanded them to the Lord, in whom they had believed. Later in Philippians chapter 1, verse 1, Paul wrote to all the saints in Christ Jesus who are in Philippi, including the overseers, that is the elders and the deacons. Did you notice that all members were called saints, and that is not a special class? There are no super saints in the Lord's church. Everyone is important and loved. Now the New Testament church were organized with established leaders. They were visible congregations, meetings at set time and in set location. Paul mentioned many of the members of the church at Philippi or Rome or Corinth by name. Yes, sometimes church meet in family houses, but in today's days, a large house could hold a congregation. In some cases, congregations met outside or in caves. At that time, the church was often persecuted and considered illegal. The earliest church buildings date about 250 AD, although they could not openly show themselves. Church assembled to worship and to encourage each other. My dear listeners, in the early church, God gave leaders
for the keeping of the saints, for the work of service, to the building up of the body of Christ, until we all attain the unity of the faith and of the knowledge of the Son of God, to a mature man, to the mature of the stature which belongs to the fullness of Christ. Ephesians chapter 4, 11 to 13. You see, God knew that his people needed training and equipping to do the work that he called them to do. To take the gospel to the world or to the whole world, and to build up the church, and to redeem or to render help to those who are in need. My dear listeners, salvation is never without obligation. No, salvation is never without obligation. To be a member of the church means I am responsible, or you are responsible to the Lord and to brethren. The Lord Jesus said in Luke chapter 14 verse 27, that whoever does not carry his own cross and come after me cannot be my disciple. When you become a Christian, the Lord add you to his church. And from that day forward, you are God's servant. And you belong to Christ. You are not on your own.

People who live for the Lord should live so as to bring glory and honor to the name of Jesus Christ. Sadly, some Christians, by their ugly language and wickedness behavior, bring shame on the Lord. And they bring shame on His church. When you become a Christian, you decide to live the moral life that Jesus Christ teaches. And that means that you must leave sin behind. Paul asks in Romans chapter 6 verse 1 to 2, are we to continue in sin so that the grace of God, or the grace may increase? May it never be. How shall we who died to sin still live in sin? My dear listeners, we are obligated to leave sin, but we are also obligated to support the church. And to do that by our gift and also by our attendance. As we mentioned, Hebrews chapter 10 verse 24 to 25, Hebrews chapter 10 verse 24 to 25 says, let us consider how to stimulate one another to love and good deeds, not forsaking our own assembly together, as the habit of some is, but encourage one another, and all the more as you see the day drawing near. When we get involved, my dear Igniters, in worship of the church, we influence others to get involved. By attending worship, we get to know how brothers and sisters and how we can encourage them to stay faithful to the Lord. And we can stimulate them to love God. And we can stimulate them to be kind and serve others. God also expects His people to financially support the work of the church. Paul said in 2 Corinthians chapter 9 verses 2 to 8. Now this I say, that he who sow sparingly will also reap sparingly, and he who sow bountifully will also reap bountifully. Each one must do just as he has prospered in his heart, not grudgingly or under compulsion. For God loves a cheerful giver, and God is able to make all grace abound to you, so that always, having all sufficiency in everything, you may have an abundance of every good deed. My dear Christians, as we are, we have an obligation to one and another. Not only one another, the church as well. The book of Titus chapter 3 and verse 14 says that our people must also learn to engage in good deeds to meet pressing need, so that they will not be unfruitful. By inspiration, 1 John chapter 3, 17 to 17 also says, but whosoever has the wise goods and seen his brother in need and close his heart against him,

0: Whosoever has the words goes, or the walls good, and see his brother in need and close his heart against him. Well, how does the love of God abide in him? Little children, he says, let us not have, or let us not love with just word or written tongue or with tongues, but love in deed and in truth. Now we show love for God by caring for others and helping them. My dear friends, the best thing we can do to bless another or bless another's life is to teach him about the Lord. The primary work of the church is to preach the gospel to every creature. People need more than physical food. They need the word of God to live spiritually. You remember that the Lord Jesus said in Matthew chapter 4 and verse 4 that it is written that men shall not live by bread alone, but on every word that proceeds out of the mouth of God. In the book of 1 Corinthians chapter 15 verse 58 says, therefore, my beloved brethren, be steadfast, immovable, and always abounding in the work of the Lord, knowing that your toil is not in vain in the Lord. Someone says, we went to church, but we had a bad experience at church and we won't be going back. My dear friend, I am sorry that you had that bad experience. But was it the whole church, or was it just an individual that hurt you? The Bible teaches that when a fellow Christian sins against you, you go to that person privately and you talk to him, trying to restore the relationship. That is from Matthew chapter 18 verse 15. Many times people rather following the instruction of the Lord, just simply quit and separate themselves from other godly people that they really need their lives. Don't quit the church over some rude brother or sister. Talk to that person and work it out. I became a Christian because of Jesus. He is my Lord and Savior. I gave myself to him, and I want to go to heaven and live with him forever. And my pride isn't as important as going to heaven. So I won't tell you anything. I won't let anything or anyone comes between my God and I. There will always be rude, selfish, and immature people. But if the Lord was gracious enough to forgive me, I ought to be gracious enough to forgive those who sin against me. I don't want to risk my soul because I couldn't get along with a brother. Or sister in the church. I would rather forgive and be forgiven than to hold a grudge and lose my soul. Wouldn't you, my dear Genitus? Some say they want to follow Jesus but have no use for the church. But if we enter into the relationship with the Lord, we must also embrace the Lord's family. The Bible calls the church the household or the family of God in 1 Timothy chapter 3, verses 15. Now the church is not only in God's family, but also His creation. The Lord Jesus said in Matthew chapter 16, 18, I will build my church. And His love. He loved the church so much that He purchased it with His own blood. Acts chapter 20, verse 28. We cannot and we must not set the church aside so quickly. To reject the church is to reject Jesus Christ Himself. Now we shall realize the church is made up of fallible people and sometimes they fail to measure up the will of God. And I know that. But before we give up on the church, let us remember that we all, both you and I, we all have sinned and fallen short of the glory of God according to Romans 3. Verse 23. You see, we all stand in need of God's grace. And I don't know any perfect Christian, but I do know forgiving brothers and sisters in the church who seek to live righteously and to know what they grieve when they sin. Amazingly, God's gracious love moves our hearts to walk in the light and to be in His family. And so we invite each and every one to join and to worship in the Lord's family, which is the church. To become a Christian and be added to the Lord's church. Believe Jesus is the Christ, the Son of God. Repent of your sin, every one of them, and return your heart to the Lord. Confess the Lord Jesus before others and be baptized into Christ. Now, baptism is an immersion in water, and when you are baptized into Christ, Romans chapter 6 verse 3, since you are baptized into His death. And verse 6 says that in baptism we are crucified with Christ in order that our body of sin might be done away with. In baptism we are buried with Christ and we are raised to walk in newness of life. And we are born again. When you are baptized, the Lord Jesus blood you to his church and his family. And I tell you, nothing is more important than this. Thank you for spending this time with me, my dear and lovely people of God. Let's have a word of prayer. Heavenly Father, help us to be forgiving of one another just as you have been forgiving of us, and to love you and love others as you have loved us. And may your will be done on earth as it is in heaven, in Jesus' mighty name. Amen.
1: And igniters, let's go ahead and say the word amen, amen, amen, and amen. Folks, that is none other than our good friend, Brother Edom Blasu, all the way over from Sega Kopi, Ghana, West Africa. And boy, oh boy, I tell you, this has been, man, we've had some really, really, really good ones today. That's all that I'm going to be able to say. I tell you, I'm just sitting back going here, wow. Tell you, very much so. That's all I'm going to say. Amen, amen, and amen. I tell you, that is really, really two thumbs up. You know, I just think a lot of people think, oh, I'm a Christian. You're a Christian, you don't go to church. You're a Christian, you don't attend services. You're a Christian. No, I don't think so. I don't think so. And Brother Adam brought up some good ones here. And amen, amen. Wow. Well, let's go ahead and get into this one, Igniters, here on Ignite Radio. For sure. Amen to that. Brother Samuel with us all the way over from Nigeria. And Brother Samuel sent over two hearts over to you, Brother Adam. And appreciate that very much. Thank you very kindly, Brother Adam. Amen to that. Brother Albert also appreciated that study because it was a good one, I tell you. Brother Albert sent over an amen with one heart, and then I sent over a second amen, and then he said yes, amen, and amen, and then sent over a third heart, a fourth heart in regards to that. And then he said, amen, brother, our salvation is in his hand. And, sorry, our salvation is in our hands. Absolutely, dead right on in regards for that, Brother Albert. And there's a lot of people that need to realize that. And that was a good point. Brother Albert sent in over a fifth heart. And then he said, amen, amen, brother. Good job. Thumbs up. Golden thumbs up. And I'm going to say, yeah, that is exactly what that's a wake-up call that a whole lot of people need to know. Particularly those ones that are kind of falling off as well. You know what? That's a wake-up call for everybody. So I'm going to let you know, Brother Adam, we're going to go ahead and put that one on again later on. Sometime next week, we will put that one on again because there's a lot of people that need to hear that one. And amen to that. Amen to that. That's all I'm going to be able to say. Amen. Brother Bobby Watts also sent over an amen, and there you go, there you go. Appreciate that, Brother Bobby. Brother Adam, this resonates a whole lot. This just resonates a whole lot. Amen. Sister TL from Seattle, Washington, one heart, and said, that's true, amen. With a second heart, a third heart, a second amen, fourth heart, fifth heart, for you. Then she sent over one, two, three, four more for a total of nine hearts. One more for 10 hearts. One more for 11 hearts with an amen. Two more for a total of 13 hearts. Here, two more for a total of 15 hearts, and said, thanks, Brother Adam. We enjoyed this study. Good notes on this one. And you know what? I'm glad, Sister TL, that you took notes on it. That's all I'm going to say. I'm glad that you took notes on it. Amen. Wow. That was good. That was, that's good. And praise the Lord for that. Praise the Lord for that. Amen, amen, and amen. Wow. Well, Igniters, we got a lot more coming up here on Ignite Radio. Just to let you know, if you did not get the memo, Brother Paul Cockwell is not feeling well at all. Did not get into it, and tried to go ahead and to give him a call, but I think his phone was off or something. So I totally 100% get it, and. Hope that that he gets better, and that's the whole entire thing. So we'll go ahead and to hope that Brother Paul gets better. And so what we're going to do, Igniters, is that we're going to go ahead and to we're going to go ahead and get into a little a cappella music here for the next 55 minutes from now. And then from there, Igniters, we will go ahead and to get into the next edition of the Final Take that's going to be coming up here on Ignite Radio. And you don't want to miss what's happening here on the Final Take. That's going to be for sure. So keep it locked in here, Igniters. Keep it locked in here. And away we be able to go. And amen to that. Amen to that. Okay. Brother Albert sent in a couple of hearts and six praying hands for Brother Paul, and amen to that. So yeah, we're going to get into a little bit of a cappella music. Coming up here, Igniters, in about 50 minutes, we will get into the Final Take with yours truly. And here from COC Surrey. So hope that all of you will, or some of you all will stick around. We'll get our video going as well here later on. But for now, let's go ahead and get into a little a cappella music. For once, for a rare time, Igniters, we're actually playing music on a Friday, which is almost unheard of, because normally the time we start doing music is after our program, because they're just so going deep, deep, deep. But, yeah, we got you. We got you here on Ignite Radio. That's going to be for sure. Here's the song, Be Exalted, O God, here on Ignite Radio. Thunderkirk Reporting, COC Surrey.